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0: Martha the Vandellas and Dancing in the Street, a summertime staple. And you know what? It is the unofficial end of summertime as we head into our Labor Day weekend, but we're going to keep the good times and great memories moving with some great hits of rock and roll's past. And along the way, meteorologist Jeff Womack with your weather. Then back into the music we will go up until about 7 o'clock until we join tonight with the Butte Central game as the Maroons going to be on the road down to Hardin. So a very busy hour, and we'll get right back after it after this.
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0: 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It's a feel-good Friday. And you know what? I've got music now from Mr. Eddie Cochran. 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

got yesterday's favorites, Copper 94, your classics hour, Chicago, and another Saturday in the park. Well, Labor Day, kind of unofficially signifies the end of summer, but we're going to celebrate the sounds of summertime's past with the help of Mungo Jerry and the Jug Band Sounds in the summertime. Copper 94 with the classics hour. Leave it locked in here.

0: 94 with some great hits from days gone by. The Young Rascals with Groovin'. Well, we're grooving all right here on this Friday night. In fact, I urge you to stay where you are. ABC News and, of course, your Copper Weather Watch and Jeff Womack all going to be on the way. But more importantly, we've got the hits that, well, made you who you are today. We've got your classics hour ahead and more great flashbacks in time, so leave it locked in here.
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0: 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It's a feel-good Friday night, and right now, the Lovin' Spoonful with the song Very Apropos and Hot Time Summer in the

0: Power 94, 1969's The Friends of Distinction with Grazing in the Grass. And tonight, it's all about great hits and great memories as we head into our Labor Day weekend. And we'll pick up our Classics Hour and more memories from the Good Time Greats file as soon as we join meteorologist Jeff Womack now with your weather, a service of the Phillipsburg businesses.
1: Well, we're looking at some pretty decent conditions to start off the holiday weekend here. And we're going to keep them around for part of Sunday. But then we get into Sunday. It's looking like a couple of stronger thunderstorms trying to come back our direction once again, huh? No, it's Labor Day. Now, as we get into Tuesday, things clear out, and most of the rest of next week, we're going to be clear with temperatures right around average to slightly above in some cases. But back to the setup now as we get into the weekend. Like I said, Saturday in pretty good shape, but then we've got several cold fronts that are going to press in here. It's a pretty big dig in the storm track that is coming in from the Pacific Northwest. It's going to knock our numbers down. Now, initially, we're going to see most of that moisture stay off to the west like it's been doing, but eventually a monsoon tap does look to come in, being strong enough to deliver some decent rain around here as we get into Sunday night. And then for Monday, it's going to be here as we get into the early half of the morning. Then another batch comes our way as we go into the afternoon and evening hours as the big low associated with that dip in the storm track comes in here and moves through. So that's going to be the case all around the Northwest, really, from Sunday through about Monday around here. It's going to be some good moisture, which should help with the firefighting situation for sure. Finally get a little badly needed rain across a lot of the region. It's going to knock our numbers down a little bit, and we'll take a look at that side of the forecast when we come back.
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1: Anaconda for tonight, 42 for the overnight low. Maybe a couple of spotty storms for us, but I think the lion's share of the moisture is still hanging out around the clear waters up around the northern half of the state for right now. 42 is going to be our overnight low. Saturday, mainly dry for you, partly cloudy and 74. We'll be in the upper 70s ahead of some storms. I expect some winds to kick up, and then by Sunday evening, one or two heavy storms. Most of those are going to be set off to the central half of the state, off to the east of us, but a few thunderstorms here and there. Now, the rain returns, and it does so early on Monday, so it's going to be pretty soggy. Then one or two thunderstorms Monday afternoon, Monday evening, as the low itself, the vortex, if you will, all this, pulls up to the north, so it's going to keep things pretty unsettled. In behind this, cool, dry air rushes in, clearing skies, and we'll have numbers in the upper 60s on Tuesday. For Wednesday, it'll be partly cloudy in 73. Mid-70s on Thursday, a chance of showers a little bit cooler, and the low 70s by Friday. And then for Deer Lodge tonight, 42 for the overnight low. We'll be right around 74 and a chance of maybe a spotty shower. Now for Sunday, it looks sunny. Temperatures are back in the upper 70s. Got a chance of some rain coming back as we head into Labor Day, though, and it's going to be soggy most of the day. Highs only in the mid-60s. Now things clear out for us on Tuesday with 68 late. And then for Wednesday, more sunshine, and sunshine going to stay with us right on through Thursday till our temperatures get back into the mid-70s on Friday. Low 70s and a chance of some showers again. Got a warm-up coming your way in Whitehall, mid-70s for us, and upper 70s, I think, ahead of this next system coming in on Sunday with increasing clouds. Rain returns for Labor Day and a high 65. Partly cloudy for us as we go into Tuesday, and then Wednesday and Thursday will be sunny, and we'll have temperatures right in the mid-70s once again. Chance of some showers comes back by Friday. Here in Butte, we can expect 40 overnight tonight. Partly cloudy skies for Saturday, 75. And then 76 for us on Sunday ahead of some thunderstorms. Most of the heavy ones are going to be off to our east as we get into Monday morning. The rain thickens up here and it will be cooler and soggy most of the day, 65. Not even to rule out a thunderstorm in the afternoon as a slow pulls north and east. Now, as we get into Tuesday, though, things clear out once again with the upper 60s. Low 70s Wednesday and Thursday. We'll keep the low 70s Friday with a chance of some pop-up showers in the afternoon.
0: Well, thank you very much, meteorologist Jeff Womack. We'll look at the weather for Butte and southwestern Montana. And with that, we appreciate you for joining in. And, of course, a big thank you going out to the Phillipsburg businesses as the Classics Hour rolls onward. Tonight, we're celebrating the sounds of summertime as we head into the unofficial end of summer, right into our Labor Day weekend with help from Sly and the Family Stone and Hot Fun in the summer.

0: little Sunday night trip to the suburbs. Copper 94 and your classics with music from the Monkees and Pleasant Valley Sunday. Well, we're going to step away for just a little while longer. We've got Butte Central Maroon football on the way for you tonight. So Maroon's going to be, taking on the Hardin Bulldogs, and you can be a part of that play-by-play beginning right around 7 o'clock with our great Copper Sports Club sponsors. But up until that time, we've got the classics, and that's what it's all about here at Copper 94. 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

94 in that warm California sun. A group that called themselves Rivieras. And we're celebrating the sounds of summertime as we head into our Labor Day weekend with the help of Brian Hyland.

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3: Good evening, ladies and gentlemen, and welcome to Imer Field. We're ready for the kickoff. Hardin won the opening toss and will receive going south on the field towards the end zone. Butte Central will be kicking off. Hardin's coming off a big win last week at Stevensville. Butte Central's coming off a tough loss at home against Lockwood, a tough Lockwood team. Remember, this year, again, we are doing a combine. It is the Hardin Lodgegrass Bulldogs. This is the home opener for the Bulldogs. Bulldogs are back deep, waiting for the opening kick. And the kick is off. It's a short kick, taken at the 20-yard line. Taken through, out to the 35. That kickoff was returned by number two.
4: First down. From the Bulldogs on the 36-yard line,
3: it'll
4: be first and 10.
3: Carlos Pisano, now the offense is on the field. The Bulldog offense is led by a sophomore quarterback, Justice Stops at Pretty Places. Justice didn't see much playing time last year, but he is looks like he's up to the challenge. He had a big game last week against Stevensville. Bulldogs are back in the huddle. It looks like Butte Central's in a four-man line. Justice is going to take the snap. About 5 yards deep in the backfield was Sam Koyama behind him. Two wide receivers to the left, wide receiver and tight end to the right. Justice with a pass to Bruno Pallon. Pallon breaks outside. Bruno Pallon going down the sideline all the way down to the Butte Central 35-yard line. Pickup of about 30 yards on the very first play. That was a screen pass to Pallone. He got outside and was not easy to break down. Bruno had a big summer this summer. He went to Azerbaijan and had the finished second in the world in his weight class in wrestling. So Bruno is in shape, ready to go for tonight. Stops Pretty Places at the 40, ready to take the snap. Hand off to Sam Koyama. Koyama gets outside. Down to about the 31-yard line, a pickup of four will bring up second down and six for the Bulldogs.
4: Right. Second down and six for the Bulldogs.
3: It is very warm here at Imer Field tonight. I think the game time temperature was in the low 90s. There is some shade coming over the field right now, but they do have streamers on the sideline to keep the players cool when they're not on the field. Justice stops a pretty place and breaks a huddle, comes up to the line. He is back at about the 36, ready to take the snap. Sam Koyama behind him directly. Another handoff to Koyama. Koyama on the carry. Down to about the 27, so a pickup of about 3 on the play will bring up third down and 2 for the Bulldogs at about the 27-yard line.
4: About 3 yards.
3: The Bulldogs have gained positive yardage on each of the first three plays. Cale Needens was coming out to the sideline to get the play from the coach and bring it back into the huddle. He's calling the play. They break the huddle and come up to the line. The line is the 27-yard line of the Butte Central Maroons. Cale Needens at quarterback this time. He'll take the snap 5 yards deep. Needens on the carry. There's a whistle on the play. There's a flag.
4: Penalty on the play. A false start on the Bulldogs.
3: That'll cost them 5 yards. That'll move them back to about the 32-yard line. It will be third down and 7 from that standpoint. That's the first hiccup for the Bulldogs tonight. Was the
4: 32-yard line.
3: Early jump. Cale Needens again at quarterback in the huddle calling the play. He'll break the huddle and come up to the line. Waiting for the snap. He's back at about the 36-yard line. He has an empty backfield. 2 wide receivers to the right, 3 wide receivers to the left for the Bulldogs. Needens takes the snap. Back to pass. He's being rushed. He is hit in the backfield. Number 56. Kunar O'Brien on that tackle for the Maroons. That was a takedown of about 5 yards, so that'll bring up fourth down and 12. If you remember from last year, the Bulldogs very rarely punted the ball. They are going to take a timeout on the field, so we have 60 seconds here for a commercial break while the Bulldogs have the timeout.
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3: On the fourth down play, the Bulldogs put Justice, stops a pretty places back in at quarterback. He took the snap, completed a pass downfield to the 22, where it'll be first and 10 Bulldogs on the play. I want to just say we welcome the station KOPR from Butte here listening for the Maroons. We will try to do justice for both teams. Justice stops at pretty places, stays in at quarterback from the 28. Hand off to Sam Koyama. It's a fumble. And Butte Central recovers at their own 24-yard line.
4: Fumble on the play. Central recovered. It'll be first and 10 for the Maroons.
3: It looked like it was Josh Sutton on the recovery of the fumble. Now Butte Central will have their first opportunity on offense. Noah Sutton at quarterback. Henley Mansanti at running back. Butte Central also looks to be playing out of the pistol. Sutton is 5 yards deep. Mansandy is in motion. Handoff coming wide to the left. Mansanti hit after a gain of about 2 yards.
4: Minimal gain. Bring up second down.
3: Be second down and about 9. It was a gain of 1 on the play. View Central heading towards the north end of the field here at Imer Field. On a second down and 9, Noah Sutton brings them up to the line of scrimmage. Mansanti is behind him 5 yards. Out of the pistol. Another handoff to Mansanti. Taken down at the 25. So there was very little, if any, gain on that play. This would be third down and 9 for the Maroons.
4: 9 to go on the 25.
3: The Bulldogs are playing from a three-man front. Four-man front, excuse me. Bruno Pallone at defensive end. The Maroons coming up to the line. Sutton 5 yards deep. Mansanti to his right. Sutton takes the snap, rolls right. He's looking downfield. Pass downfield is complete to number 2, Joshua Sutton. Nice left-handed spiral by Noah Sutton. All the way out to the 39-yard line. So 26 yards on that pickup for the Maroons. They're into Bulldog territory at the 49-yard line. It'll be first and 10 there. Maroons quickly up to the line of scrimmage. Sutton again in the backfield, empty backfield. 3 receivers to the left, 2 to the right. Sutton back to pass, throws out to the left side, complete to his to Josh Sutton again. Gain of about 2 yards on that play. Brings up second down and 8 for the Maroons. That was Cale Needens on the tackle for the Bulldogs after the 2 yard gain by Sutton. Maroons back in the huddle. It seems like both teams are playing out of the pistol tonight. Mansanti is back behind Sutton again on this play. Tight end moves from left to right. Sutton takes a snap, hands off. Hit in the backfield. Mansanti with a loss of 2 on that play. Back to midfield, and it will be third down and 11 for the Maroons from midfield. At the 5:36 mark of the first quarter, the only positive play so far was the 26-yard pass from Sutton to Sutton that brought the ball to midfield. The Maroons have stalled here at midfield. Sutton in the backfield taking the snap. Rolls right. The left-handed passer throws downfield. Complete again to Josh Sutton. Sutton breaks away. Josh Sutton is going to go all the way in. A 50-yard touchdown pass. Noah Sutton to Joshua Sutton. Butte Central takes the early lead, 6-0. 50-yard touchdown pass for the Butte Central Maroons. So they draw first blood here on 2 long pass plays, a 26-yarder and a 50-yarder. They line up and move back into a normal position on the line. They started out, everyone lined up on the left-hand side of the field. The snap is back for the extra point. It's a fake. Mansanti rolls outside and throws complete to the end zone for a 2-point conversion. That was Mansanti completing to Fantini for the 2-point conversion. That makes the score the Butte Central Maroons 8, the Hardin Lodgegrass Bulldogs 0. Let's take 60 seconds here while we line up for the kick by the Butte Central Maroons.
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3: There's a whistle on the field as we get ready for the kick. Let's see who's going to get backed up on this play. They haven't made a call yet.
4: They're offside on the maroon.
3: Okay.
4: They'll back them up. Great kick.
3: Butte Central will be kicking off from the 35. Both of their kicks so far have been short. Carlos Pisano has fielded both kicks. Let's see if he gets the third one also. Butte Central lines up at their own 35. Number 24, Palmer Kellicutt, is the kicker for the Maroons. He goes back to the 28, comes up on the ball, ready to kick. Here it comes. A better kick that time. Taken at about the 25 by the Bulldogs. Brought out. Nice run back all the way to the 47-yard line. Kael Needham's on a return of about 23 yards for the Bulldogs. It'll be first and 10 Bulldogs from their own 48-yard line. Let's see if they can take their offense all the way to the end zone this time. They stalled at about the 25. Last time, and then there was the fumble by Sam Koyama that turned the ball over to Butte Central, and Butte Central carried it in for the touchdown. Justice stops it pretty place as a quarterback. Sam Koyama directly behind stops it pretty places. Stops it pretty place, takes the snap, rolls right, taken down in the backfield at about the 36-yard line. That was Palmer Kellicutt with a sack. The refs are talking it over here. Sack was all the way down to the all the way back to the 41. Okay, there was. It doesn't look like there was a flag, or was there? One ref is coming over to talk to the Bulldog sideline. It looks like there is a penalty on the play. They are just hanging around at the original line of scrimmage. So was there no play? It looks as if there was no play at that play. They move back to the original line of scrimmage. They're back at the 48, so it'll be first and 10. Justice stops the pre-places in the backfield. Hand off to Sam Koyama. Koyama to the left-hand side. Gets downfield about to the 46-yard line of the Maroons. Kellicutt with a tackle for the Maroons. Pickup of about 7. It'll bring up second down and 3. There is a flag on the play this time. They're marching it off against the Bulldogs. They've marked it off from the spot of the foul, so it looks like it must have been a holding call. It'll be first down and about 18 for the Bulldogs from the 39-yard line. Stops at pretty places in the backfield. Kael Needham's in the backfield, takes a snap, going wide right. Sam Koyama is taken down in the backfield by number 22, Jackson Hyatt, number 23, excuse me, on a tackle for the Maroons. It'll be second down, and boy, I'll tell you,
4: 21 yards for a first down.
3: About 27 for a first down. Dale Needon's in the backfield at quarterback for the Bulldogs on this long second down play. Sam Koyama was hit early in the backfield on that last run. Needon's ready for the snap, 5 yards deep. Dale Needon's takes the snap, is back to pass. He rolls right, is hit in the backfield by number 20, Danny McCarthy for Butte. The Bulldogs are seriously moving backwards on this drive. All the way back to the 25, it will be
4: 26.
3: And 32 yards to go. Third and 32 from the 25. Just stops at pretty places back in at quarterback. So big chunk of yardage he needs to pick up here to get it back to where it will be manageable anyhow if they decide to go for it on fourth down. So third and 32. Justice stops at pretty places 5 yards deep. Back with Sam Koyama coming outside. Koyama gets out to the 33-yard line where he is hit by Josh Sutton.
4: Out to the
3: 33. So there was a pickup of about 7 on that. Brings up 4th and a long ways to go.
4: About 4th and 23.
3: Okay, looks like the Bulldogs are back in a punt formation. Sam Koyama to punt, snap over his head. Koyama gets it. It's going to be Butte Central football at the Bulldog 18-yard line. That snap went over the head of Sam Koyama, who is on the punt. He recovered the ball, but could not advance it. So it will be Butte Central ball, first and 10, from their Bulldog 18-yard line. Moves quickly up to the line of scrimmage. Sutton at quarterback. With Mansanti in the backfield behind him. To his left. Another back in motion. Oh! There was a flag on that play. Central got lucky because they turned to throw the ball and threw it right to a Bulldog breaking downfield. False start called against the Maroons. That'll take it back 5 yards. They will be at the 23-yard line. It will be first down and 15 for the Maroons there. Bulldogs need to show on defense again. Last possession, they were great against the run. They had a little bit of trouble against the pass. Let's see what they can do this time. Central up to the line. Sutton in the backfield. Santini to his left. Sutton passes out to his right. Hit for a loss of another one on that place. That was
4: 15. Pass complete.
3: Santini threw that ball to Noah Sutton out wide right. And there was no gain on the play. It will be second down and 15 yards to go. Butte Central comes up to the line.
4: And White with six.
3: Sutton is back in the backfield at quarterback. Santini is directly behind him. Sutton takes the snap.
4: Stillman was 22nd.
3: Hand off to Santini coming out. He is hit, or Mansanti, excuse me. Mansanti is hit in for another no gain for Butte Central on that play. Henley Mansanti was hit in the backfield on that, got back to the line of scrimmage. It'll be third down and 15 for Butte Central. The Bulldogs have held them after the initial five-yard penalty. They have not gained anything on first and second down. Sutton takes a snap, throws a pass downfield, incomplete. That pass was intended for G.G. Fantini. Incomplete, it'll be fourth down and 15 for the Maroons at the 23-yard line.
4: It's fourth down. About 17 to go.
3: Patton in the backfield, 5 yards deep. Takes the snap. Rolls out to his right. Looking downfield, he's hit in the backfield. Nice play. That was Sam Koyama on the fourth down play, making the hit all the way back at the 32. It would be Bulldog football. First and 10 at their own 32-yard line with 47.7 seconds left here in the first quarter. With the score, the Butte Central Maroons 8, the Hardin Lodgegrass Bulldogs nothing. The Bulldogs come up to the line of scrimmage, first and 10 from their own 32. Justice stops it, pretty places back in at quarterback for the Bulldogs. Wide receiver left, two wide receivers to the right. Stops a pretty place, throws downfield. That pass intended for incomplete. All the way down to the 24-yard line to number two, to Carlos Pizano, the number one wide receiver in the state of Montana in Class A last week. A pickup of
4: down to about the 23-yard line.
3: 40 yards on that play for the Bulldogs. Clock has started again. Bulldogs first and 10 at the Butte Central 23-yard line with 30 seconds left here in the first quarter. Stops at pretty places, 5 yards deep. Sam Koyama in the backfield. Hand up to Koyama. Koyama on the right side, rolls back up the middle. Sam Koyama down to about the 17. 6 yards on the play. He'll bring up second down and four, but that will be the end of the first quarter. With a score of the Butte Central Maroons 8, the Hardin Lodgegrass Bulldogs nothing. We'll be back in 60 seconds for the second quarter of play.
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3: Welcome our fans from Butte on KOPR and our Bighorn County fans here on KRWS. We're getting ready for the second quarter. It was like they gave the kids a little extra break between quarters to get a little bit out of the heat here. Bulldogs have it first and 10 at the Butte Central 17-yard line, or second and five at the Butte Central 17 after that Sam Koyama run. It was all set up by the 40-yard pass from Justice Stops at Pretty Places to number two, Carlos Pizano. Pass outside for the Bulldogs. There is a flag on the play. Let's see what that flag is about. It was a completion for a first down distance, but we'll see what the flag is about. It looks like they are marching the Bulldogs back towards their own goal line. So there is a 10-yard penalty against the Bulldogs.
4: Like holding on the Bulldogs.
3: So it will be second down and about 15 for the Bulldogs.
4: 15.
3: Bulldogs coming up to the line. Single wide receiver to the left, twin receivers to the right. Bruno Pallone lined up at tight end on the left-hand side. Justice stops at pretty places, takes the snap. He's ready to throw a pass downfield, all the way to the end zone. Touchdown, Bulldogs!
4: Touchdown pass to Gutierrez.
3: Gutierrez on the touchdown reception from Stops at Pretty Places. That was a 27-yard touchdown pass for the Bulldogs. That brings the Bulldogs within 2 at 8-6. Stops at Pretty Places, gets the two-point conversion play from the coach, brings it into the huddle. Let's see if we can tie it up here. That was a nice drive by the Bulldogs after that thwarted drive of Butte Central to end, or in the towards the end of the first quarter. Stops at Pretty Places, takes the snap, throws to the end zone. Incomplete, that pass intended for Carlos Pisano. So the score here is Butte Central 8, the Hardin-Lodgegrass Bulldogs 6. Let's take 30 seconds here while the Bulldogs line up.
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3: That was a 68-yard drive by the Bulldogs. Two long completions in the drive, a 40-yard pass from Justice Stops at Pretty Places to Carlos Pisano, and then a 27-yard touchdown pass from Stops at Pretty Places to Gutierrez. Bulldogs missed the two-point conversion. That means the score is 8-6, Butte Central. The Bulldogs have Bruno Pallone kicking off. Bruno, the tight end on offense and the defensive end, is also doing the kicking here for the Bulldogs. It's a short drop for the kick. Pallone comes up. So do the Butte Central backs. Are up short. Kick is out of bounds. Penalty flag on the play. Butte Central will start out with really good field position here. With 11 minutes 48 seconds left in the second quarter.
4: Looks like they're late kicking. That would kick out of bounds, illegal procedure.
3: Butte Central took the penalty. They will move back to the 35-yard line. Pallone to kick off again. See if he can kick it on the field this time. Bruno only took about three steps back to do the kicking. And it brought the Butte Central players all the way up. They are at the 30 to receive the kickoff. Let's see what Bruno can do this time. He comes up on the kick. It's an onside kick. It's still loose. Butte Central falls on it at the 44-yard line. Recovered by number 23, Jackson Hyatt. It will Butte Central football first and 10 at the 43. Bulldogs come on. The Bulldog defense has been tough against the run. They did not do much against the pass the first drive. They did much better the second drive. They are in a four-man front. Sutton is back deep for Butte Central at the 38. He's rolling out right to pass. Throws it downfield. Pass is intended for number two, Josh Sutton, but it is incomplete. Number six, Ryan Sinichin on the coverage for the Bulldogs. And it's an incomplete pass. It'll be second down and 10 for the Maroons from their own 44-yard line. Sutton brings him up. He starts out 6 yards deep. Mansanti to his right-hand side. Hand off, that fake handoff, rolls right. He is hit in the backfield. Sutton is hit in the backfield by Bruno Pallone, the left side defensive end, all the way back to the 36-yard line. That will bring up third and 14. Nice play by Pallone. At Sutton rolled right. Pallone was right with him, kept him contained and took him down. So a long third and down, Sutton in the backfield, ready to take the snap. Mansanti to his left. There is a whistle on the play.
4: Whistle.
3: Let's see what the call is. There's a Butte Central player heading off the field. Must have been what their whistle was for. I don't can't quite tell what the problem might be for him, but Sutton comes to the sideline to get a play. Comes back onto the field for the Maroons. They come back up to the line. It's third down. Sutton in the backfield, ready for the snap. Mansanti to his left. Sutton takes a snap, rolls to his left, looks downfield, long, passes there. Pass is incomplete. Good defense on that play.
4: Bring up fourth down and 20.
3: So it'll bring up a fourth down here for the Maroons. Let's see what they do on this play. It looks like that was Chris Grossman on defense for the Bulldogs. Bulldogs line up to receive the punt. Maroons line up to punt. Good defense again by the Bulldogs. They've had two of the three series have they played great defense. Bulldogs back to receive the punt. Here's a snap. Punt is off. It's a short punt. Looking up. Takes the punt. At about the 30, there's a flag on the play. Cale Needham's on the return for the Bulldogs to the 32, but there is a penalty flag on the play. Looks like that one will be against the Bulldogs. No, the call is against Butte Central. A holding call. Let's see if they mark it from the end of the punt or if they make them go back and do the punt over. They're talking it over with Coach Carlton. The refs are coming together to decide what they're going to do here on the holding call. Let's see if they make them go back and punt it again. It does not look like it. It looks like they're going to take it from the end of the punt at the 32. The refs are congregating in the middle of the field. They need a break, too, in this heat. They're going to take their time in making the call. Bulldogs are already on offense, ready to go. Okay, I'm not quite sure what the call was because they are marching off the penalty against the Bulldogs, even though they originally called it as a hold against Butte Central. So it's a 10-yard penalty on the Bulldogs. They'll be starting from their own 20-yard line. They had a nice drive on the last series to the Bulldogs. They're starting off from their own 20 this time. Stops at pretty places in at quarterback again. 5 yards deep, Sam Koyama back to his left. Stops at pretty places, hands off to Koyama. Koyama gets out left, gets out a little bit wide, all the way out to the 29-yard line. So a pickup of about 9 on the play. It'll be second down and 1 for the Bulldogs. 9-yard gain for Sam Koyama. Got out wide to the left and bounced off a Butte Central tackler before he was tackled at the 29-yard line. Bulldogs in the huddle. Stops at pretty places at quarterback still. Brings him up to the line, looking at his wristband, making sure of the play. Sam Koyama just behind. Stops at pretty places. Justice is ready for the snap. Takes a snap. Takes a hand up. Short pass out to Pallone. Pallone stays up. Bounces off one man out to the 42. They are not taking him down easy. 12-yard gain for Bruno Pallone. It's first and 10 for the Bulldogs at their own 42. So 22 yards on the first two plays for the Bulldogs here to start the second drive of the second quarter. There are about 10 minutes left here in the second quarter. The Bulldogs are coming up to the line. Justice stops at pretty places, staying in at quarterback this series. Cale Neitens hasn't been at quarterback in the last couple of series for the Bulldogs. Stops a pre-places, lines up at the 35. Sam Koyama behind him. Sam Koyama, fake. Pass downfield. Gutierrez all the way down to the 25. Pass was incomplete. He was open. Number 23, Jackson Hyatt on the coverage for Butte Central. It was there for the Bulldogs. It was just a little bit long off the fingertips of Gutierrez. So it'll bring up second down and 10 for the Bulldogs at their own 42. Stops a pre-place. This comes into the huddle with a play called by Coach Carlton. Stops of pre-places has shown a really strong arm so far. He's thrown two really nice long spirals. Justice takes the snap. Hand off to Sam Koyama. Sam Koyama slips in the backfield. Taken down at about the 41. Jack Nyland and Bobby McCarthy on the tackle for Butte Central. They are marking it back at the original line of scrimmage, so it's going to be third and 10 for the Bulldogs. No gain on that play. Butte Central moved well to their left to stop Koyama on that one. Stops a pretty place, comes into the huddle with the play. Comes up to the line. We have Carlos Pisano wide right. Gutierrez wide left. Bruno Pallone in it at the tight end slot. Stops a pretty place, throws downfield. He is wide left of Cale Neitens. That'll bring up fourth down and 10 from their own 42, and let's see what the Bulldogs do here on fourth and 10. Justice stops a pretty place. This is coming over to Coach Carlton. It looks like he's staying in for the fourth down play, so it looks like the Bulldogs will be going for it. There are 9 minutes and 20 seconds left here in the first half with the Butte Central Maroons up 8-6 over the Hardin Lodgegrass Bulldogs. They're getting a new ball in. They're bringing the Bulldog football back in from the sideline. So they're ready to go. They're holding up while they get a ball. Get the ball back into the ref. They'll get it into the center so we can get underway here. Okay, Justice stops at pretty places, 5 yards deep. Twin receivers to the right, single receiver to the left. Stops at pretty places, takes a snap, fakes a handoff, is in the backfield, is hit, but gets the ball downfield, complete. Nice throw and catch on that play. That was Carlos Pisano, 12 yards on the play. Stops at pretty places through that with a man draped over his left shoulder, was falling down and threw it with his right arm, 12 yards to Pisano for the first down. Nice play, nice throw and catch by the Bulldogs. They are down to the Butte Central 45-yard line. First and 10, Hardin Lodgegrass Bulldogs moving again. This time we are moving towards the north end zone for the second quarter. Stops a pretty place, his hands off up the middle. There's a nice hole. That was number 4, Tyron Joe on the carry. Nice carry. 9 yards on the carry. It'll be second and down and 1 for the Bulldogs at the 36-yard line of Butte Central. That was Tyron Joe's first carry of the night. It was a nice one. Stops at pretty places, lines up with Joe behind him. Twin receivers to the left. We have Gutierrez and Neitens to the left. Hand off again to Joe up the middle to the 30-yard line. Taken down after a gain of about 6 yards. First down, Bulldogs. Looked like that was number 51, Bobby McCarthy, on the tackle for Butte Central. But it's the first down yardage for the Bulldogs. Joe staying in at running back for this series. Bruno Pallone to the right. Twin receivers to the left. Gutierrez and Needens. Justice takes a snap. Throws downfield. He's looking downfield. He's hit in the backfield. Gets away. Throws it away. Oh! That pass is intercepted by number 23, Jackson Hyatt. He gets leveled after the interception. It'll be first down for the Maroons at the at their own 22-yard line after the interception by Hyatt. Stops at Pretty Places, was hit initially in the backfield and kept on going to his right. He turned back to his left and tried to throw it away, and Hyatt was there on the sideline and took it, and then he took a monster hit from Gale Needens. Sutton in the backfield for the Maroons, 5 yards deep. Mansanti to his left. There's a flag on the play. Ref was a little late throwing the flag, but there looked like there was some illegal motion on the part of Butte.

0: He's having a little trouble getting his hands going on that one.
1: They're coming in on the board there. It's going to be first and 15.
0: It'll be first and 15 for the Maroons from the 17-yard line. Play comes in from the sidelines for the Maroons. Players coming up to the line of scrimmage. 7.5 minutes left here in the first half at Imer Field. Sutton in the backfield. Takes a snap. Throws sideways. A loss of three on that play.
1: It'll bring us second down and 18.
0: That tackle made by Sam Koyama. Josh Sutton on the reception. It was looked like a lateral to me. It was not going towards the line of scrimmage. And he was hit for a two-yard loss. So if that one had not been caught by Sutton, it would have been a free ball. Maroons come up to the line. Sutton in the backfield. Mansanti to his right. Sutton takes the snap. Back to pass. Rolls to his left. Is going down the sideline. Taken out of bounds at about the 20-yard line.
1: Penalty on the play.
0: There's a flag on the play. Let's see what that call is. He gained about 3 yards.
1: Holding on the Maroons.
0: It is a holding call, so it will be at least halfway back to the goal for the Maroons. That should put him inside the 10-yard line. They're marking it from the 15, so it should go back to about the 7.5-yard line. It does, so it will be almost 25 yards on third down for the Maroons from the 7. They have to get all the way to the 32 to get to the first down. Sutton in the backfield, ready for the snap. There's motion. Pass out wide to the right is incomplete. Intended for number 8. GG Fantini, there is a flag on the play. Let's see what this one is for. There is no call yet. Let's see what they're going to do. It looks so it will be another march back.
1: Declined.
0: It will be fourth down and 25. Third down and 25 for the Maroons. From the 7-yard line.
1: Is up to $562. They'll draw that winning number.
0: Sutton in the backfield. Mansanti behind him.
1: 50-50, make sure you find one of those seniors.
0: Sutton takes the snap.
1: At the back of the stadium.
0: Hands off to Mansanti up the middle. Mansanti breaks out. Mansanti all the way out, just short of the original line of scrimmage. So it'll be fourth down for the Maroons out at about the 20-yard line.
1: Run on the play. About 10 or so. And the fourth and...
0: Looks like it was Cale Needham on the tackle for the Bulldogs. It will be fourth down and 13 for the Maroons. They line up in punt formation. Two Bulldogs back to receive the punt. It's a snap. Here comes the punt. Taken at the 45. There was a collision on the play between the Bulldogs, between Cale Needham and Gutierrez. It'll be Bulldogs football from the 47-yard line of the Maroon Central, or from Butte Central Maroons. It'll be first and 10 inside the 50-yard line. Justice stops a pretty place this back in at quarterback. Brings the Bulldogs up to the line. See if they can move back to where they were two series ago and march it downfield. Throw the wide passes out here. Sam Koyama in the backfield with stops a pretty place. This

0: Sam Koyama on the run. Breaks away. Sam Koyama all the way to the 32-yard line. It will be a first down Bulldog.
1: First down Bulldog.
0: First down at the 32. That was Trey Hollow on the tackle for the Maroons. Stops at Pretty Places, brings in the play from the sidelines. Coach Carlton has been calling the plays all night. Stops at Pretty Places at quarterback. Sam Koyama just directly behind. Stops at Pretty Places. Carlos Pisano out wide left. Twin wide receivers to the right. Gutierrez and Cale Needens. Sam Koyama hit in the backfield initially.
1: Run back Koyama.
0: It will be second down and 10. Hit pretty much at the line of scrimmage. Marked at the 32. Second and 10 for the Bulldogs. Good defense on the play by the Maroons. Gang tackle at the line of scrimmage. Justice stops at Pretty Places, brings the Bulldogs up to the line of scrimmage. Twin receivers to the left for the Bulldogs. Stops at Pretty Places, takes the snap, handoff. Koyama again, this time he is hit in the backfield. He will struggle back and pick up a yard or two off of that play. He's kind of dragged by one of his offensive linemen forward.
1: Run on the play by Koyama.
0: Bobby McCarthy on the tackle for Butte Central. There is a penalty flag on the play. It was called. Call was against the Bulldogs. Let's see if Butte Central takes the penalty. It would be third down and about eight for the Bulldogs if they don't take the penalty. It looks like that was a warning against the Bulldogs for being on the field.
1: Sideline infraction on the Bulldogs. Butte Central declines it.
0: So, Justice stops at Pretty Places.
1: He's
0: lined up at the 35. It will be third down and eight for the Bulldogs from the 30-yard line. Sam Koyama behind, stops at Pretty Places. Pass downfield to Pallone. Pallone breaks away. Bruno Pallone in for the touchdown. There is a flag on the play. Let's see who that's against as to whether it would be a touchdown. If not, if it's against Butte Central, it would be a 30-yard touchdown pass for Pallone. It is a holding call against the Bulldogs. The hold was at the 27-yard line, so it will mark the Bulldogs back to the 37. It will be third down and 15 for the Bulldogs from the 37-yard line. So that was a beautiful run by Bruno Pallone on the reception. The short pass from Justice Stops at Pretty Places turned into a 30-yard run for a touchdown, but it was called back because of the holding call. So the Bulldogs maintain possession. It will be third down and 15 from the Butte Central 37-yard line. Justice stops at Pretty Places, takes the snap, looks downfield, throws long downfield. The wide receiver had stopped. Looks like he might be hurt. The wide receiver stopped in his pattern. He is now limping to the sideline. Malik Gutierrez, we'll have to see what's going on there. But it will be fourth down for the Bulldogs. Fourth and 15. Merrick Gutierrez came limping to the sideline after that incompletion. It looked like he pulled up lame was why he stopped on his route. He is on the sidelines. It looks like it might just be a cramp. They are stretching out his leg to straighten it out. It looks like it might just be a cramp. Bulldogs on the sideline. Justice stops at Pretty Places. There is a timeout on the field called by the Bulldogs. Let's take 30 seconds here. during this timeout to send you back to the station.
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0: That's one of the problems of playing in heat like this tonight. Merrick Gutierrez looks like he suffered a cramp going out for that pass. He is on the sidelines walking it off right now. He's going under the steam to get cooled off. It is 4th and 15 for the Bulldogs from the Maroon 37. Bulldogs are coming back onto the field for the fourth down play. There are approximately 4 minutes left here in the first half, which has been a good first half. With two evenly matched teams, there's been some good defense played so far. Bulldogs are ready. Stops a pretty places 5 yards deep. Sam Koyama behind him. Stops a pretty places to throw. Throws downfield. Down the middle. Cale Needens was open. It was just beyond his reach. So Butte Central will take over on downs on its own 37-yard line. The Maroons will bring their offense back onto the field here at least one more time for the first half. It's 1st and 10 Maroons at the 37-yard line. Maroons coming up to the line of scrimmage. Bulldogs with a four-man line, ready to go. Four down linemen, three linebackers, four defensive backs. Sutton lines up 5 yards deep. Nobody behind him. Three wide receivers right. One in motion. There's a snap. There is a flag on the play. Sutton had to recover. The snap was beside him, and they lost about 6 yards, but there was a flag on the play.
1: Ball start on the Maroons.
0: That was before the snap, so it will remain first down. It will be first down and 15 from the 32-yard line for the Maroons. The snap was wide of Sutton. He had to fall on it in order to recover it, but the penalty made that a moot point. Single wide receiver right for the Maroons, three wide receivers to the left. Sutton takes a snap, rolls to his left, looks downfield. He's being rushed, throws it back across field, complete to number 8, Gigi Fantini. There is a flag on the field. Fantini is out to the 44-yard line. It would be a gain of 12. Let's see what the penalty is. The penalty is going to be against Central for holding. It will be marked off from the 32 all the way back to the 22. That will make it first down and 25 from the 22. That's two penalties in a row, the illegal motion and then the holding. Bulldogs in the four-man line. Sutton takes a snap. Rolls to his right this time. Turns back, throws downfield. Pass is incomplete. Pass was intended for number 11.
1: Bring up second down.
0: Trey Hollow. Coverage on the play by number 6. That is Ryan Sinogen for the Bulldogs. So it'll be second down and 25 for the Maroons from their own 22-yard line. They started off going backwards on this drive. Two penalties moved them back. So it's second and 25. Sutton brings them up to the line. Two receivers to the left, two receivers to the right for the Maroons. Nobody in the backfield behind Sutton. There's the punter on the play. And it was considered an incomplete pass. passed it as he went, as the person in motion went by the quarterback. He pitched it forward, and it was considered a forward pass. It is an incomplete pass. It'll be third and 25 for the Maroons from their own 22. Boy, that sure looked like a fumble to me. He was so close to the quarterback. It was just a very short pitch forward. Almost looked like a handoff. Sutton comes up to the line. Again, two receivers to the left, two receivers to the right. Mansanti behind the quarterback. Rolls left, throws out to Mansanti. Mansanti's going downfield all the way out to the, about the original line of scrimmage. Out to the 37-yard line. It will be fourth and 10 for the Maroons from their own 37. So they got back to the original line of scrimmage with that pass. It looks like they're going to line up to punt again. It looks like it's Trey Hollow that's punting for the Maroons. Bulldogs have two men deep. Let's see if they can stop. High snap. Bulldogs almost get in for fair catch on the play. Bulldogs almost got in to block the punt. It'll be Bulldog football, first and 10 at the 35. It looks like it was not Trey Hollow that did the punting on that place. It was Grady Button was the punter for Butte Central. So now with 2 minutes and 45 seconds left in the first half, it's Bulldog football, first and 10 from their own 35. One more drive here in the first half for the Bulldogs. Justice stops at Pretty Places, brings the play on for the Bulldogs, first and 10 from their own 35. Gutierrez is back in the lineup. He and Needens are wide left for the Bulldogs. Stops at Pretty Places, takes the snap, hands off, up the middle. Sam Koyama moves to the right, picks up about 2 yards on the play. It'll bring up second down and 8 for the Bulldogs. From the 37. He got outside after going, trying to start up the middle. He bounced outside and gained 2 yards on the play from what looked like he was going to be stopped in the backfield.
1: Falls out to the 37.
0: So we have Justice stops at Pretty Places to the sideline, getting a play from Coach Carlton, comes back on the field. Second down and 8 for the Bulldogs. Bulldogs come up to the line. Again, two receivers wide left. Gutierrez and Edens. One receiver wide right and the tight end. Sam Koyama behind. Justice stops at Pretty Places. Snap back. Justice stops at Pretty Places. Passes to Bruno Pallone. That is an incomplete pass. Bruno Pallone is down and he's back up. Incomplete pass there for the Bulldogs. They bring up third down and 8.
1: Third and 8.
0: Bruno Pallone comes off to the sideline, replaced by number 30. Gary Bigman, the backup tight end. Justice stops at Pretty Places on the sideline, getting the play from Coach Carlton with 1 minute 48 seconds left here in the first half. Third and 7 for the Bulldogs from their own 38. Stops at Pretty Places, brings the Bulldogs up to the line. They are at the right hash mark. Two wide receivers wide left. Again, it's Gutierrez and Needens. There is a timeout on the play called by the Butte Central Maroons. We have 30 seconds here during the timeout by the Maroons.
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0: Back at Imer Field. There's a minute and 48 seconds left here in the first half. The Bulldogs are coming back on the field after the timeout. It is third down and 7 from their own 38. on that last incompletion, Bruno Pallone took a big hit for the Bulldogs and came out. Just the stops of Pretty Places lines up 5 yards deep. Sam Koyama behind him. Twin receivers to the left. It's Gutierrez and Cale Needens. Single receiver Carlos Pisano to the right. Pass down field to the left. Throws to the position to the left side of the field, and the receiver had gone up the middle, so that pass was basically to no one on that play. We'll bring up fourth down and seven from the 38. Looks like the Bulldogs are going to go for it on fourth and seven with 1 minute and 44 seconds left here in the first half. Coach Carlton is going to send in a play. Timeout on the field. Called by the ref. Called by the Bulldogs. We have 30 seconds here during this timeout.
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0: It has cooled off a little bit here. It's probably in the low 80s now. It's much nicer than it was at the start of the game. Bulldogs are coming back onto the field after the timeout with 1 minute and 44 seconds left here in the first half. It's fourth down and seven. Let's see what the Bulldogs can come up with here. Or Butte Central will start over in pretty good field position for that last minute and a half or so of the first half. Stops at Pretty Places is in at quarterback. No, it looks like it's Cale Needens in at quarterback for the Bulldogs. Motion by Sam Koyama. Needens is hit in the backfield. Gets the pass away. It's incomplete. He got rushed by four Butte Central linemen. Was unable to get the pass off. It will be Central's ball. First down at their own 37. What a rush by Butte Central. They got through the line, and Cale Needens had no chance to get off a pass. He was hit before he could get anything going. He just threw it into the middle of the field, and luckily it fell incomplete. But now it's Butte Central's ball. First and 10 at the Bulldog 37-yard line. With a minute and 39 seconds left to go here in the first half. Sutton in the backfield, trips to the right for the Maroons, single wide receiver to the left. Sutton takes a snap, throws out to his right to number 23, breaks back into the middle of the field, gets down to about the 35. That was Jackson Hyatt on a reception. A gain of a maybe two on the play will bring up second down eight with a minute 21 seconds left in the first half, and the clock is running. We're down to about a minute 10. Butte Central is hurrying from the huddle. Sutton's in the backfield with 1 minute and 5 seconds left. Sutton takes the snap. Rolls to his right. Is hit as he throws all the way downfield. That pass is intercepted by the Bulldogs at the 8-yard line. Carlos Pisano on the interceptions. Quarterback was hit as he threw. He rolled to his right. He could not get turned to throw the ball downfield. So Pisano with the interception at the 8-yard line. It will be Bulldog football. First and 10 with 56 seconds left here in the first half. Let's see what the Bulldogs do if they just take a knee and take the time to first half, or if they try to move the ball downfield. Stops at Pretty Places, takes the snap. Hand off up the middle. Koyama breaks out to the left. Out to the 15-yard line. Pick up of about seven with 47 seconds left. The clock is running. With 40 seconds left here in the first half, the Bulldogs do not seem to be moving too quickly to get to the line to run another play. There might be time for one play. If there's a completion, they will stop the clock for a first down. But there are 20 seconds left, and they're just coming up to the line. Snaps are pretty places in the backfield. Twin wide receivers to the right this time for the Bucs. Snaps are pretty places, takes the snap. 13 seconds left. Hands off. Koyama on the run. Sam Koyama out to the 27. It'll be a first down for the Bulldogs. And that is the end of the first half. That is the end of the first half with a score. The Butte Central Maroons, 8. The Hardin Lodgecrest Bulldogs, 6. We will send it back to the studio for halftime. I will be back with the start of the second half in about 15 minutes. So we have about 15 minutes to the start of the second half. These guys can go in and get hydrated, get rested up, and come back for a second half of football. With the score, the Butte Central Maroons 8, the Hardin Bulldogs 6.
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0: second half of the ball game this evening between the Butte Central Maroons and the Hardin Bulldogs. We'll be back for the start of the second half after this 30-second timeout. Hungry for great pizza?
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0: Here's Tim Hardy with the second half.
2: Good evening again, ladies and gentlemen. We're back for the second half. Both teams are back on the field. We're broadcasting to KOPR 94.1 in Butte and 100.7 KRWS here in Hardin. The teams are just getting ready for the second half kickoff. The first half was pretty much a defensive struggle. Each team had one scoring drive, which relied on passes for both teams to score. Butte Central first, and they were able to make their two-point conversion. Then the Bulldogs came back on a 68-yard drive, and there was a 40-yard pass to Carlos Pisano for the touchdown. And then the Bulldogs were unable to make the two-point conversion. Other than that, there was just one opportunity. That's when the Bulldogs had a pass to Bruno Pallone that would have been a 30-yard scoring pass that was called back because of a hold. So it is 8-6 Butte Central here to start the second half. Bruno Pallone is on for the Bulldogs. Kicking off, Butte Central will receive to start the second half. We are ready to go. And here comes the kickoff from Pallone to the right-hand side. It was touched by a Butte Central player and then went out of bounds at the 30-yard line. It will be first and 10, Butte Central, at the 30-yard line. It did go out of bounds like Bruno's first kickoff did, but this time it had hit a Butte Central player before it went out of bounds. So it'll be first and 10 for the Maroons from their own 30-yard line. Noah Sutton back in at quarterback for the Maroons. 10 years old today. Sutton is lined up at the 25. He has two running backs for the first time tonight. Snap back to Sutton. Handoff up the middle. Out to about the 28-yard line. A pickup of three on the play. On that run. So it'll be second down and seven for the Maroons. That was Mansanti on the carry for the Maroons. He is the only running back to carry the ball tonight for the Maroons. He is directly behind Sutton on this second down snap. Sutton takes the snap. Hands off. Mansanti breaks out. Mansanti is downfield. He is down to the 37-yard line of the Bulldogs.
3: It'll be first and 10 for the Maroons on the 34-yard line.
2: It will be a 33-yard carry for Mansanti on that play. Last man available made that tackle on the right-hand side for the Bulldogs, deep. But it will be first and 10 for the Maroons at the 36-yard line. Sutton, 5 yards deep in the pistol. Takes a snap, fakes the handoff, rolls to his right, passes downfield. The pass is complete to number 24. That is Palmer Kellicutt on the reception. And the tackle was made by Merrick Gutierrez, who is back on the field after suffering the cramps in the first half. It is at the 20, another first down for the Maroons. Sutton in the backfield. Mansanti behind him. So set and takes a snap. Hands off, Mansantia to the left side, taken down at about the 16, a pickup of four on the play. That tackle made by number 66 for the Bulldogs. Setting at the line at the 20, waiting for the snap. Takes a snap, hands off. Mansanti to the left-hand side, down to about the 14. It'll bring up third and four. So it'll be third and four for the Maroons at the Bulldog 14-yard line, as the Maroons have made a nice start to the second half on offense. They have averaged about 10 yards of play, including the pass. The running game seems to be working. Sutton lined up. No backfield this time. Three wide receivers to the left. He passes back to the right. Down to the 6-yard line is the completion.
3: That's complete.
2: That pass was completed to number two, Josh Sutton. It'll be first and goal for the Maroons at the 6-yard line of the Bulldogs. Sutton brings the Maroons up to the line of scrimmage. Mansanti behind him. Sutton ready for the snap out of the pistol. Hands off. Mansanti up the middle. Touchdown, Maroons. That was a 7-yard touchdown run for the Maroons. That makes the score. The Maroons 14, the Bulldogs 6. Kicker comes on the field for the Maroons. Remember after the first kick that they did the fake on the first one, and Mansanti took the ball and threw it to Sutton for the extra point. Mansanti on the hold again. Takes a snap. The kick is up. The kick is no good. That makes the score 14-6. Butte Central. Let's take a 1-minute break here while we do the kickoff by the Maroons.

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3: Oliver Callicutt with a kick for Butte Central Maroons. Carlos Pisano on the return for the Bulldogs, all the way out to the Bulldog 40-yard line. It'll be first and 10 for the Bulldogs at the 40. Let's see if the Bulldogs can get it going here in the second half. It looks like, yes, it is. It's Justice Thompson, pretty place, back in the quarterback for the Bulldogs to start the second half. First and 10 from the 40 for the Bulldogs. Sam Koyama in the backfield behind Pisano, or behind Stops at Pretty Places, excuse me. Stops at Pretty Places 5 yards deep, takes a snap, hands off, over to the left-hand side, out to the 45. Tyron Joe on the carry for the Bulldogs. It'll be second down and 5 for the Bulldogs. Nice start to the second half. Keep going, 5 yards of play. We'll be fine. Stops the Pretty Places, brings the play in from the sideline. Lines up 5 yards deep in the pistol. Joe behind him. Two receivers to the right, single receiver wide to the left. Stops the Pretty Places, takes a snap. Joe bounces out to the right-hand side. Picks up about 4 on that play, so it'll be 3rd down and 1, 4 yards on that carry.
4: 3rd down and 1.
3: Bulldogs are coming out on offense, starting out with the run. Let's see if they continue it here on this 3rd and very short, or if they take a chance on a pass play, knowing that they can come back on 4th with a run. Justice stops at Pretty Places, brings the play in from the sideline. Lines up 6 yards deep. Joe behind him. The Maroons in a 4-4 defense. There was a jump on that play. Let's see if it was caused by the Bulldogs or if the Maroons were just offside. It is a five-yard penalty against the Maroons. It will make it first down Bulldogs in Butte Central Territory at the 46-yard line. So first and 10 from the 46. Justice stops at Pretty Places, goes over to the sideline, gets the play from Coach Carlton, brings it back to the huddle. Bulldogs coming up to the line. They are going two receivers to the left, single wide receiver to the right. We have Gutierrez and Cale Needens here out to the left. Carlos Pisano to the right. Stops at Pretty Places, takes the snap. To pass, he's hit. Throws the ball away to the sideline. It'll bring up second down and 10. He was unable to get off much on that ball. He just threw it away to the sideline to not take the sack. It'll be second down and 10 for the Bulldogs from their own 46-yard line. Stops at Pretty Places, gets the play from Coach Carlton, brings it back into the field. Nice rush by the Maroons on that play. They got through the line and got two stops at Pretty Places before he was able to get set. Joe behind, stops at Pretty Places again. Twin receivers to the left. Hand off to Joe. He comes over to the left-hand side, all the way down to the 37-yard line. It will be third down and third and a short two from the 37. Stops at Pretty Places, gets the play from the sideline, brings it back in.
4: 37-yard line.
3: Nice run there by Joe over the left-hand side that time. Tyron Joe is another one of the seniors for the Bulldogs. Stops at Pretty Places, takes the snap, hands off to Joe. Joe over to the left side. It's through for the first down, down to the 28. Pick up of about 9 on that play. First down, Bulldogs. At the Maroon 28-yard line. The Bulldogs have been moving at this drive. More on the ground than they have been able to through the air. Stops at pretty places, brings in the play from the sideline. Joe in the backfield again. He's been in the backfield on the for the brunt of this drive, but I haven't seen Sam Koyama in the backfield. Twin receivers to the left for the Bulldogs, single receiver to the right. Hand off again to Joe over the left-hand side. Joe down to the 23. Pick up a 5 or 6 on that play. There is an injured maroon on the play.
4: Aaron Joe on the run.
3: He's getting up. He looks like he's okay. He is running off. It's number 24. That is
4: on the 24-yard line.
3: Palmer Kellicott that went limping to the sideline. Let's hope he's okay. Maybe it was just a cramp with him also, like we saw in the first half. This warm temperature is causing that. Stops at pretty places, brings the Bulldogs up to the line. Hand off again. Joe up the middle. Not much on that play. Maybe a yard. That'll bring up third and about 4. For the Bulldogs, there's another Maroon Central, or Butte Central Maroon down.
4: Later down.
3: This time he is not getting up as quickly as the last play. Coach is out on the field.
4: No gain on that play.
3: To check on the player. As soon as I can see his number, I will let you know who that is. So we are in an injury. Timeout, they're rolling them over. Let's take a 30-second break here while they work on this player.
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3: Hayden Selmanson is the injured player for the Maroons. They are helping him to the sideline. He is up and he is walking with some help from the coaches. The players are back on the field. Third down and 4 for the Bulldogs from the 23-yard line. Stops at pretty places just waiting for them to whistle the ball back in play. And we are ready to go. 4 minutes and 21 seconds left here in the third quarter. Stops at pretty places. We may have another offside penalty against the Maroons. It looks like they jumped offside on that play. Let's see if the Bulldogs drew them off or if it was indeed, an offside. That makes it a first down Bulldogs. At the 18-yard line, it'll be first and 10 Bulldogs from the 18-yard line of the Butte Central Maroons with 4 minutes left in the third quarter. Bulldogs are marching down 14-6. Stops at pretty places, brings the Bulldogs up to the line, takes a snap. He's looking to pass, throws a pass sideline to Gutierrez. Gutierrez breaks the first tackle. Gets down to about the 13-yard line, gain of about 5 yards on the play. It'll be second down and 5 for the Bulldogs.
4: Second down and 7. Maybe 6.
3: Maybe 5. I'm sorry. I'm just correcting our announcer here. I think we're 5 yards rather than 6, but his eyes are better than mine. Justice stops a pretty place to bring the Bulldogs up on the second down. Joe again in the backfield for the Bulldogs. Joe takes a handoff, hit in the backfield, gets through, down to about, it looks like, the 10-yard line. That will make it third down and 2 for the Bulldogs.
4: Third down and 2, 10-yard line.
3: Let's see what we can do here on the third and 2 with 2 minutes and 50 seconds left in the third quarter. There's a Bulldog that's looks a little bit shaky out there right now. I think Gutierrez is having trouble with... Nope, it's not Gutierrez. It is number 4, and that is Tyron Joe that is coming off the sideline. He may be cramping up just a little bit. So we have Sam Koyama back in the backfield behind Justice Stops at pretty places for this third down and two. Koyama on the run, gets to the out left side, is hit in the backfield and taken down at about the 11.
4: Loss of one.
3: Fourth down for the Bulldogs. Let's see what we can do here with 2 minutes left in the third quarter. Justice Stops at pretty places, comes to the left sideline to talk to Coach Carlton to bring in the play on fourth down. It's a big fourth down here for the Bulldogs. They do not want to give it up this deep in Maroon territory without getting a score. Stops at pretty places, brings the Bulldogs up. Sam Koyama is behind, stops at pretty places. Twin receivers to the right, single receiver to the left. Fakes a handoff, throws out wide, incomplete on the pass intended for Koyama. And it will be turned over to Butte Central at their own 12-yard line after the incomplete pass. So the Bulldogs tried to swing it out to the right-hand side there off the play. The pass was incomplete with 1 minute and 30 seconds left here in the third quarter. Butte Central takes over with a 14-6 lead.

0: There's an injury on the play for the Maroons. There's somebody else injured out there for the Maroons, so there is an injury timeout. Let's take 30 seconds here.
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0: Teams are moving back onto the field. It is second down and 11 at the 10-yard line for the Butte Central Maroons. They're going quickly to the line of scrimmage. Bulldogs ready to go. So are the Maroons. Sutton in the backfield, single back behind him. Mansanti. Sutton rolls to his left, throws downfield deep, incomplete, just short, intended for Josh Sutton. That'll bring up third and 11. He was just short on that pass, throwing it down to Josh Sutton. It'll be third and 11 for the Maroons at the 10-yard line. Bulldogs with good coverage on that play. So with 1 minute and 24 seconds left here in the third quarter, it's a big play for the Bulldogs to hold the Maroons so that we get it back in good field position. Sutton in the backfield takes a snap, rolls to his left, comes through. He's going to run the ball. He gets by. He's going to get the first down. He's taken out of bounds. Oh, at the 24-yard line, it looks like there was a late hit there. There's a flag on the play. So the hit was at the 23-yard line. It looks like the penalty will be from that spot for a late hit. He was out of bounds when he got hit on that play. So let's see what the call is. It looks like it's going to be against the Bulldogs. The refs are talking it over as to placement of the penalty.
4: There's another flag.
0: Looks like there might be another penalty on the play. Let's see if they offset, which would be a big break for the Bulldogs if it happens. So it looks like there were two penalties on the play. Let's see how they're going to do this. So they're going to mark off the penalty against Butte Central, and then they are going to mark off the penalty against the Bulldogs, which will bring the ball all the way out to the 21-yard line. It is going to be very close to the first down. A hold on the Maroons. And a late hit on the Bulldogs.
5: And a half-yard line.
0: Butte Central has a third and a very short one at the 20. With a minute and 13 seconds left here in the third quarter. Let's see what they do. Twin backfield. Snap back to Sutton. Hand off up the middle. Bulldogs sniff that one out. Take him down all the way back at the 15-yard line. Nice defense by the Bulldogs on that third down. Back to the 16-yard line is where it's marked. It's going to be fourth down and five for the Maroons. And it looks like they're going to punt. Two Bulldogs back deep on to receive the punt. Cale Needens. Let's see what we can do here. Cale Needens lined up at the 45, so Bulldogs should get pretty good field position here. Towards the end, this could be the last play.

0: of the third quarter. Needham takes the punt at the 50. He breaks the first tackle. It comes to the left and is down at the 47. Looked like Cale was going to be taken down at the 50, but he got away from the initial tackler and got to the 47. It will be first down Bulldogs at the 47-yard line of Butte with 17 seconds left here in the third quarter. This third quarter has just flown by. A lot of time spent on the ground play in this quarter. So with 17 seconds left, there will be one or two more plays here in the third quarter, with Butte Central leading the Hardin Lodgegrass Bulldogs 14-6. Okay, Justice stops at Pretty Places, lines up 5 yards deep in the backfield, takes the snap, hands off to Koyama. Koyama comes around the left-hand side, down to the 44-yard line, pushed out of bounds at the 44. That will be the last play of the third quarter for the Bulldogs. At the end of three quarters, it is the Butte Central Maroons 14, the Hardin Lodgegrass Bulldogs 6. That's 60 seconds here.
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0: 12 minutes of football left here at Eimer Field. Bulldog football, second down and seven at the Butte Central 45 to start the fourth quarter. Justice stops at Pretty Places, takes the snap, hands off, up the middle. Koyama on the carry, down to the 42. It'll bring up third down and four for the Bulldogs.
4: A couple of bring up third down and a long three.
0: Justice stops at Pretty Places, comes to the sideline to get the play from Coach Carlton. Let's see if the Bulldogs can march it in this time. Let's get it on third down rather than saving it for fourth down like last time. Stops at Pretty Places, lines up at the 46. Koyama in the backfield behind him. Single receiver to the left, or to the right, double to the left. Koyama up the middle. It's going to be close. He is forcing his way forward. It is going to be very close. He got down to about the 38-yard line. Let's see if that's enough for the first down. They are going to mark him just short.
4: On the run.
0: About a half a yard short. So it's going to be fourth down and a very short.
4: Looks like it's going to be fourth and one from the 39-yard line.
0: So Justice stops at Pretty Places, gets the play, brings it into the huddle on the fourth and one. Let's go Bulldogs on this play. Sam Koyama in the backfield behind stops at Pretty Places. Twin receivers to the right for the Bulldogs. Single receiver to the left. Koyama up the middle. Hits the front line. I'm not sure if he got it. There are penalty flags on the play.
4: Koyama on the run.
0: Let's see what the penalties are
4: on the plays.
0: I don't know if he had enough to get through. If the penalty is against the Bulldogs, Butte Central may very well decline it. Let's see what the call is. The penalty is holding against the Bulldogs. It is declined.
4: So the
0: short
4: on the play.
0: It's going to be first and 10 for the Maroon from their own 39-yard line after the call. The Maroons declined the penalty, and now it will be their ball, first and 10. They have not changed it. They have not moved this there. Now they have moved the markers on the sidelines. So there's some people moving onto the field for the Bulldogs. They weren't sure that they had not gotten the first down, and there was some distraction there for them. They are now ready to go. The refs are holding up play until everybody is set. Butte Central with the first down. Sutton in the backfield, single back behind him. Mansanti on the run up the middle. Gain of about two on the play. Good defense there by the Bulldogs.
4: Gain about two, being up second and eight.
0: Second and eight.
4: On the 42-yard line.
0: Bruno Pallone on the hit for the Bulldogs. Second and eight here for the Maroons with 10 minutes left in the fourth quarter. The Maroons up 14-6 over the Bulldogs. Sutton is about 5 yards deep with Mansanti behind him. Snap back to Sutton. Sutton hands off. No, he doesn't. He's faked it. Now Sutton is rolling to his left. He's coming out of the backfield. Is hit at about the 46-yard line. Nice fake by Sutton.
4: Gain about four.
0: Out to the 46. It'll be...
4: bring up third down and two.
0: Third down and two. Blaze Fitzpatrick on the tackle for the Bulldogs. So it'll be Maroons third and two. That was a nice run by Sutton after the fake to Monsanti. He then rolled left and came out of the backfield for the game. Third and two, Sutton in the backfield. Mansanti behind him, 2 yards. Bulldogs bunched at the line. Sutton throws a pass out to his right. It's completion down to about the 37-yard line, so it'll be first and 10 Maroons from the Bulldog 37.
4: Maroons out to the 47-yard line.
0: That pass was to G.G. Fantini, down to the 37. So it'll be first and 10 for the Maroons at the Bulldog 47-yard line, excuse me. Sutton, lone back in the backfield, trips left, two receivers to the right. Sutton to pass, looks downfield. No, he's going to run it now. He gets through. He is down to pretty close to a first down at the 37. We'll have to see where they mark it as to whether he gained 10 or not. Let's see how they mark it. It is a first down.
4: First and 10.
0: Pick up of 10 on the play.
4: 7-yard line.
0: For the Maroons. The Maroons seem to have... Sutton is kind of figuring out the Bulldogs' rush. Been able to have a couple of nice runs against it after they've gotten through the line. He's in the backfield with twin backs, handoff to the left-hand side. Another 12-yard gain on that play. There's another first down for the Maroons. The Maroons are marching downfield this drive. Yep, Bulldogs call a timeout on defense. Let's take 30 seconds here.
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7: Pork Chop John's.
0: The field. Butte Central is marching downfield right now. We're having a tradition here for the Bulldogs where Sweet Caroline is playing over the loudspeakers during the break as the Butte Central Maroons are still on their sideline. Everybody's singing along with it. never a bad time to have Sweet Caroline played. Bum, bum, bum. Okay, first and 10 for the Maroons at the Bulldog 25-yard line. Single back in the backfield behind Sutton. Mansanti. Fake to Mansanti. Pass out to the right to Josh Sutton. Pickup of... Actually, there's going to be a loss of a yard or so on that play. So back at the 27, so it'll be second down and 12. Quick pass out to Josh Sutton. Play comes in from the sideline for the Maroons. Bulldogs need to step up here and stop them on defense. Give ourselves a chance for the win. Sutton brings the Maroons up to the side, or up to the line. He's five yards deep. Sutton takes the snap. Hand off to the left. Mansanti on the carry. Down to the 23-yard line. So it will be third down and 8 for the Maroons from the 23-yard line. That was Goodyear is on the tackle for the Bulldogs. So it will be third down and 8 for the Maroons at the 23. Let's see if we can hold them here. Give ourselves a chance. Sutton in the backfield. Single back behind him to his right. Sutton takes a snap. He's going to pass out to his right. Passes in the air. It's intercepted by the Bulldogs at the 8-yard line. Bulldog interception. That is Carlos Pisano's second interception tonight, along with that 40-yard reception that he had in the first half. Carlos is having a pretty good game. Bulldogs just got to convert now. They are at the Butte Central, or they're at their own 8-yard line, 92 yards to go, but they need to start moving. 6.5 minutes left here in at Eimer Field. Justice stops at pretty places, brings in the play from the sideline. The wind is picking up here at Hardin. Let's see what we can do. The wind seems to be blowing a little bit from the east. Here comes a long pass downfield. Too long. That pass intended for Carlos Pisano. Covered by Gigi Fantini. It was just a little bit long. It's about a 25-yard pass. It was about 2 yards too long for Pisano to get to. Stops at pretty places, gets a play from Coach Carlton, brings it back in for the huddle. It's second down and 10 from their own 8-yard line for the Bulldogs. Stops at pretty places, brings the Bulldogs up to the line. Single back behind. Stops at pretty places. It looks like it might be Joe. Handoff up the middle. Out to the left-hand side. Pick up out to about the 17-yard line. Good carry. Pick up of about 8. Another Maroon down on the field. It'll be third down and about 2 for the Bulldogs. While they take a look at the player, let's take 30 seconds here.
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0: Once again, it looked like it probably was someone cramping up for the Maroons. It is hot here. They have nothing on the sideline to cool them down, so that might be a problem. Bulldogs bring it up on third and two. They are going from under center. There we go. Hand pass outside. It is wide out to the 33-yard line. That is Bruno Pallone. They cannot bring him down with just one tackler. It took three guys to bring down Bruno Pallone. Bruno Pallone. It is a first down for the Bulldogs all the way out at the 34-yard line. That was a pickup of 16 on that play. One guy hit Bruno, and Bruno just carried him along until a couple more guys for the Maroons jumped on top. Okay, it's first and 10. Justice stops a pretty place and brings the Bulldogs up. The refs are taking a second here to check on something. Okay, ball is back in play. We're ready to go. Justice stops at pretty places 5 yards deep behind the center. Nope, the ref is back. Stop and play for just a second. I'm not quite sure what is going on, what he's looking for. We are adding some time on the clock is what we're doing. Okay, so it was nothing too drastic. We added 10 seconds onto the clock. We have 6 minutes left to go. It is first and 10 for the Bulldogs from their own 34. Justice stops at pretty places 5 yards deep. Joe behind him. Hand off up the middle. Joe is hit in the backfield that time. I'm afraid he did not make it back to the line. That time it was a loss of a yard. It'll be second down and 11. For the Bulldogs. Joe is coming off. It looks like something's wrong with him right now. I don't know quite what it is. He's just shaking his head and coming out. Doesn't look to be cramping up or anything. He's just not quite right. So he's coming off to the sideline and is replaced by Sam Koyama. Bulldogs come up to the line. Justice stops at pretty places, still in there. 5 yards deep. Sam Koyama behind him. Bruno Pallone to his left. Twin receivers right. Single receiver to the left. Stops three places. Takes the snap. Throws downfield. It's possible. Oh, okay. Too far. Good defense on that play. The pass was intended for Gutierrez. Coverage by Jackson Hyatt was really good. It was just a little long. So we have a third down and 11 for the Bulldogs from the 34-yard line. Big play for the Bulldogs with 5 minutes left here at Imer Field. We got to make some yardage here. We're going to start losing time. Butte Central is going to be able to run down the clock pretty well if we don't get a play going here. Stops at pretty places, brings them up to the line. Sam Koyama in the backfield behind him. Twin receivers to the left. That would be Gutierrez and Needens, single receiver Carlos Pisano to the right, handoff up the middle. Strange play. Ran it right up the middle on third and 11.
10: No gain. Gonna bring it fourth down.
0: That will make it fourth down and 11 for the Bulldogs from their own 33-yard line. Was an interesting call on a third and 11 to run it up the middle. They must have figured there was going to be a hole there, but there was not. Butte Central filled the hole quickly, and Sam Koyama was hit as soon as he received the handoff. We have a timeout on the field called by the Bulldogs. Let's take 30 seconds here for the timeout.
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0: We have 4 minutes and 21 seconds here left at Imer Field. The Butte Central Maroons are up on the Bulldogs 14-6. The Bulldogs are on the sidelines getting instructions from their coach on a 4th and 11 from their own 33. The Bulldogs need to get this first down in order to keep it going downfield. Let's see what they can come up with coming out of this timeout. They are going directly to the line. They are not going back to a huddle to call the play. The play was called on the sideline. We have twin receivers to the right and twin receivers to the left. We have Carlos Pisano and Bruno Pallone to the right. And pass downfield is going for Pisano. And it is too long, out of bounds. On the fourth down ball, it will be turned over on downs to Butte Central. From Butte Central will take over at the Bulldog 33-yard line. So it'll be first and 10, Butte Central on the Bulldog 33 with 4 minutes and 16 seconds remaining here at Imer Field. Bulldogs need to buck up on defense here and get the ball back, so we have one last chance to get downfield. Let's see what the Maroons can do. Sutton brings him up to the line. Mansanti in the backfield behind him. Single receiver to the left, twin receivers to the right. Snap back to Sutton, handoff up the middle. Mansanti up the middle. He fumbled. Bulldogs took the ball away from Mansanti and ran downfield. It is Bruno Pallone. Ball from Mansanti and took it downfield 67 yards on the fumble recovery for the Bulldogs. That makes the score Butte Central Maroons 14, the Hardin Lodgegrass Bulldogs 12. The Bulldogs will go for two here. What a play by Bruno Pallone. He stole that ball from Mansanti and took it downfield. Bulldogs line up for the two-point conversion. I did not see that coming. Mansanti has been a workhorse for Butte Central tonight. Looked like he was going into the line, and then all of a sudden, Bruin was taking the ball downfield. 67 yards for the touchdown. Okay, Bulldogs are going for two. Cale Needens is a quarterback for the two-point conversion. Cale Needens takes the snap. There is a flag on the play. Prior to the snap, I believe. Let's see what the call is. The refs are gathering around to make the decision on the call. There were flags before the play got started, so let's see who it's against. Bulldogs are all saying it's Butte Central. Butte Central isn't saying anything, so we'll see. If it is against Butte Central, it would be half the distance to the goal, which will make it a yard and a half off for the two-point conversion. The refs are talking it over, though, while the Bulldogs are on the sideline getting a new play in there, considering the distance to the goal line. The refs are marking off the penalty. It is offside against Butte Central, so it will now be a one-and-a-half-yard conversion attempt for the two-point conversion. Terrell Needens in a quarterback on this play. A single back to his right is Sam Koyama. Needens takes the snap. There is motion in front of him. Needens takes the snap. He is going wide right. Cale Needens is in for the two-point conversion. That makes the score Butte Central 14. Hardin Bulldogs, Hardin Lodgegrass Bulldogs 14. 4 minutes left to go here. We have a tie game. Let's take 30 seconds here while we line up for the kickoff.
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0: Last 4 minutes and 2 seconds to this game. It is now tied 14-14. Bruno Pallone, who stole that ball from Mansanti and scored the 67-yard fumble recovery, will kick off for the Bulldogs. Butte Central does not have much faith in Bruno's kicking ability. They are lined up at the 25 as their deepest person. Bruno lines up for the kick. And here comes the kick. It is an onside. It's on the ground. Butte Central falls on it at the 37-yard line. That was number 14. Hugh O'Brien fell on that kick at the 37-yard line. First and 10 for Butte Central. I'm sorry, it's not the 37. It is the 43-yard line where he recovered the ball. Butte Central first and 10 from their own 43 with 4 minutes exactly left to go here at Imer Field. Sutton lined up in the backfield. Mansanti behind him. Twin receivers to the right. There is motion by the tight end. Mansanti on the carry. He is hit in the backfield. Now we're back at the 37-yard line. There is a loss of about 5 on the play. It will be second down and 15.
10: Second and 12.
0: That hit by number 4, Tyron Joe. They are going to mark it actually at the 41, so it was a loss of 2. It'll be second down and 12. Boy, they dragged him back all the way to the 37, but he got some forward progress marked. Sutton in the backfield with Mansanti. Sutton takes the snap. He rolls to his right. He's rolling back to his left. He is hit in the backfield. No, he gets away. He throws it downfield. It is incomplete. Bad defense by the Bulldogs. There were 3 Butte Central receivers around that ball, but the Bulldogs knocked it down. There were 4 Bulldogs linemen going after Sutton. He was lucky to get away and make that pass downfield. Fortunately for the Bulldogs, they had one defender amongst the 3 receivers, and he knocked it down. It looked like it was Grossman that knocked that pass down. Let's see what the Bulldogs can do here on the 3rd and 12. 3 minutes and 10 seconds left. Sutton lines up 5 yards deep. Mansanti behind him. Twin receivers both left and right for the Maroons. Sutton is going to pass. He passes ahead. That pass is incomplete, intended for Josh Sutton. That brings up a 4th down and 12. From the 41 for the Maroons. Let's see what they decide to do here with 3 minutes and 8 seconds to go. Will they take a chance or will they punt the ball away? It looks like they are going to punt the ball away. Single back for the Bulldogs is Carol Needens. Butte Central lines up to kick the ball away. Kicker is about 10 yards deep behind the center. Here comes the kick. It is a very short kick. Let's see if it hits anybody. It bounces all the way back. Bulldogs take over at the Butte Central 39-yard line. That ended up being an 8-yard punt for the Maroons. Bulldogs take over in Butte Central territory. 3 minutes exactly left. The score is tied 14-14. Let's see what the Bulldogs can come up with. It looks like the Bulldogs have changed quarterbacks again to Carol Needens. Carol Needens is 5 yards deep behind the center on this snap. Needens on the carry, gets outside to the 45, all the way down. He is marked down at the 38-yard line, maybe the 37. A pickup of 12 on the play. It's going to be first down Bulldogs. With 2 minutes and 53 seconds left, the Bulldogs have it first and 10 at the Maroon Central, or Butte Central, Maroon 38-yard line. Let's use the quarterback display. Is it still Cale Needham? It is still Cale Needham. Twin receivers to the right, trips to the left. There is nobody in the backfield behind Needham. Needham takes the snap. The pass. Passes outside. That pass is complete to Merrick Gutierrez. There is a flag on the play as Gutierrez is taken down at the 34-yard line. Let's see what the flag is. The flag was at the 34. Let's see what it was. The ref is coming back into the middle of the field to make the call. It was a holding call against the Bulldog. It was marked from the spot of the foul, which was the 34-yard line. So, in effect, it is a 6-yard loss. So it's going to be first and 16 for the Bulldogs. It will be first and 16 for the Bulldogs from the 44-yard line. Cale Needham is back in at quarterback again for this play. Let's see what the Bulldogs are going to do on this first down.
10: Ball on the 44.
0: Again, we have trips to the right, twin receivers to the left. Needham is a solo back in the backfield. He takes it. He's going up the middle. He's got some running room. Cale Needham's on the run all the way down to the 31-yard line. A pickup of 14 on the play will bring up second down and four. Cale Needham staying in there at quarterback with 2 minutes to play. It is second down and four for the Bulldogs at the Butte Central 31-yard line. Needham brings in the play from the sidelines. It's down to a minute and 50 seconds. The clock is running here at Eimer Field. Twin receivers to the left, trips to the right this time for the Bulldogs. Needham takes the snap. He's rolling to his left, takes off, gets back, coming back to his right. He's still running. Let's go, Cale. Cale's down at the 29-yard line, which will bring up a third down and two with a minute and 15 seconds left to go. And the clock is running with a minute 10.
10: Short gain on the play.
0: Chester stops at pretty places, coming back in at quarterback with a minute and 3 seconds left to go. We are down to 1 minute. And the Bulldogs are 35 yards away. The clock is running. 57 seconds. Justice stops at three places. Lines up 5 yards deep. Sam Koyama is behind him. 45 seconds to go. Takes a step. Hand off to the left-hand side. It is Tyron Joe on the carry. First down, Bulldogs at the Butte Central 24-yard line.
10: 39 seconds left.
0: 38 seconds left. The clock is running. First and 10. We got to get going. 30 seconds to go here. Bulldogs have time for maybe two plays. Justice stops at pretty places. Lines up. 5 yards deep. Here comes the snap with 20 seconds to go. Stops at pretty places. Goes deep. The pass is outside. The receiver did not go outside. He came inside.
10: Second and ten
0: from the Bulldog, from the Maroon 24 with 16 seconds to play. Time for two pass plays. Interesting to know how many timeouts we have left. If we have any timeouts left. Okay, 16 seconds to go. We will soon know if the Bulldogs have any timeouts. If they complete a pass and need to get up to the line, they will need to have a timeout if we have any left. Stops at pretty places, 5 yards deep. Koyama behind him. Justice stops at pretty, takes a snap. He is hit from behind at the 30-yard line with 10.4 seconds left. There is a loss of six on the play. And there is it. Bulldogs do have a timeout left with 10.4 seconds. Time for one more completion, probably.
10: Ball on the 30.
0: They don't stop the clock except to move the chains for the ball, so you would have to get up to the line awfully quick if you complete it and get the first down. So the score here is 14-14. Butte Central and Hardin with 10.4 seconds left here in the fourth quarter. Bulldogs have it third and 16 at the Butte Central 30-yard line. It's been a great night for football for both the fans in Hardin and on KOPR 94.1 in Butte. We have enjoyed having you here tonight, Butte Central fans. I hope you have enjoyed the game. Here we go. Bulldogs come out of the timeout. Third and 16 from the 30. Justice stops at pretty places. 5 yards deep. Sam Koyama behind him. Burapalona tight end. We have twin wide receivers to the right. Single receiver to the left. Stops at pretty places. Throws it down the middle. It is, intercepted in the end zone by the Maroons. It will be brought out to the 20.
10: 4 seconds left.
0: It looks like that was Mansanti that made the interception for the Maroons. So with 4.4 seconds left, the Maroons take over and bring the ball out from the 20-yard line. I have a feeling they will be taking a knee here.
10: First and 10 on the 20.
0: They are taking the quarterback is 5 yards deep. He has three people behind him. In case the snap goes awry, he's going to take a knee. That is the end of regulation play. So we have overtime here at Imer Field in Hardin. It is the Hardin Lodgegrass Bulldogs 14, the Butte Central Maroons 14. We will have overtime. We will have a toss to see who kicks and who receives to start overtime. So we will take 2 minutes here between the end of regulation time and overtime. So 2 minutes right here.
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3: Okay, we have overtime here at Imer Field. It is 14-14. We will follow Montana High School overtime rules. I did make a mistake on that interception. It was not Mansanti that made the interception. It was Jackson Hyatt who made that interception in the end zone for Butte Central. So it looks like we will be going in from the 10-yard line in four plays for each team to determine the winner of this game in the end. So we will be getting ready to go here shortly. We are talking to both sidelines about the rules of the overtime to see who has the ball first, who will be going on offense, who will be going on defense. We will go until someone scores, then the other team will get a chance. If the first team scores, then the other team will get a chance to go in. After that, it will be determined by each time that they have the ball. Both teams are coming to the center of the field, their captains are, to have another toss to see who's going to start out with the ball in the overtime. It is a great night for football here. We've had a great game. We've seen some really good defense. There have been a number of interceptions. There have been a couple of fumble recoveries. The offenses have struggled a little bit. There were a couple of nice passes on Butte Central's first possession. Harden had a couple of nice passes on their sole touchdown. The difference for the Bulldogs was that they did not score on their first two-point conversion, which meant that the score was 14-6 until Bruno Pallone made his snatch and return, and then they scored on that two-point conversion to tie it up in the fourth quarter. So the teams are at midfield with the toss. Let's see who has the ball first. It looks like we are ready to go from the 10-yard line. The Harden players are coming off the field imploring the crowd to get up and cheer. I don't see how you cannot cheer for a game like this. The ball is being taken down to the 10-yard line. It looks like Harden is going to be on offense first. They are lining up to go in from the 10-yard line, the south towards the south end zone. Nope, it is not. Butte Central is going to be on offense. The Bulldogs are going turning their backs and going on defense. So Butte Central is on the sideline getting their play to start out this overtime. I hope both sets of fans from Butte Central, and from Hardin-Lodgegrass have enjoyed this game tonight. It has been fun to watch here in Hardin. Okay, Butte Central is on the field. They are ready to start out on offense here. From the 10-yard line, it will be first down. They have four downs to score. Sutton takes the snap. Hands off. No, he takes the handoff. He rolls out to pass. Pass towards the end zone. There's no signal yet.
4: Pass
3: is incomplete. That will be second down and goal from the 10. That pass was intended for Josh Sutton. Incomplete. It will be second down. From the 10-yard line. Sutton gets the call from the sideline. Brings it in. There is no time on the clock. This can take as long as it takes. Other than for penalties called for taking too much time, there is no time running off the clock, limiting Butte Central. Here comes the snap. Sutton has twin backs in the backfield. Handoff to the right side. And he is taken down at the 17-yard line. A loss for 7 yards for Mansanti. It'll bring up third down and 17 from the 17-yard line. Nice defense by the Bulldogs on that play. Sutton goes to the sidelines and gets the play in from the coach. Brings it into the huddle. Nice play by the Bulldogs on that defense. Getting Mansanti in the background for the loss. Sutton brings the Maroons up to the line. Mansanti in the background behind him. Switches from right to left. Sutton rolls to his left. He is hit in the backfield and taken down. Bruno Pallone on the sack, and there is a flag on the play. He sacked him back at the 25-yard line. So it would be another loss of 8. Let's see what the penalty is. It is a holding call against the Maroons. It will be declined. It will be fourth and goal from the 25 for the Maroons. Pallone got through and with one hand took Sutton down. So it'll be fourth down and goal from the 25. There's a discussion on the field. I can't believe the Bulldogs would take the penalty. But the refs are coming over to the sidelines. It looks like the Bulldogs are going to take the hold. The Bulldogs took the hold on the play. Instead of being 4th and 25, no, they have decided to decline the penalty. It seemed a little strange that they were going to take the penalty on that play. It is 4th and goal for the Maroons from the 25-yard line. Now there is some noise from the Bulldog fans. Sutton throws the ball towards the end zone. The pass is knocked out. Tipped! Was it caught? It was out of the back of the end zone. It was caught, but it was out of the back of the end zone. The Butte receiver is a little bit angry. He thought he caught it in the end zone, but it was out of the back of the end zone. So the Bulldogs will take over first and goal from the 10-yard line with a chance to drive in to take the win. First and 10 for the Bulldogs. Justice stops at pretty places in that quarterback. Brings in the play from Coach Carlton. The Bulldogs come up to the line. Sam Koyama is behind. Justice stops at pretty places. We have two receivers to the left, single receiver to the right. Thrown in at tight end. Stops at pretty places, takes his hand. And Sam Koyama on the carry. Koyama pulls ahead. He is marked down at about the 4-yard line. It's going to be second and goal for the Bulldogs. Nice carry by Sam Koyama on that play. Was right up the middle. Got hit at the 5. So it's second and goal. Stops at pretty places, brings the Bulldogs up to the line. He is 5 yards deep. Koyama again is behind him, two slightly to his right. Stops at pretty places, takes the snap, hands off to Koyama. Koyama's hit, gets back about to the line of scrimmage. It will be third and goal from the 5. This is getting interesting here. Third and goal from the 5-yard line for the Bulldogs. Coach Carlton sends into play with just the stops at pretty places. Sam Koyama remains in the backfield. Stops at pretty places, sends the Bulldogs up to the line. Two receivers to the right. Single receiver to the left. Blown in slot left. Stops at pretty places, waiting for the snap. Takes the snap. Throws a pass. The pass is caught. Taken down to the 1-yard line. Bruno Pallone on the reception. It will be fourth and goal at the 1. 4-yard gain on the pass to Pallone. Fourth and 1 for the Bulldogs at the 1-yard line. 14-14 here, Bulldogs and Maroons. The Bulldogs call a timeout on this important 4th and 1. It doesn't get much better than this if you're a Bulldog fan. This could take them to 2-0 for the season, leading into homecoming next week against Browning. Butte Central is going to stand up to them right here as much as they can from the goal from 1 yard out. Let's see what the Bulldogs can do on this fourth down. Okay. Justice stops at pretty places, still in a quarterback for the Bulldogs. We have more. A little bit of disarray by the Bulldogs. They are at the line for the play. They are not lining up deep. They are at the, there's a flag on the play. There's going to be an illegal motion call against the Bulldogs. It's going to move them back 5 yards. It's going to be 4th and goal from the 6.
5: 4th and goal now from the 6-yard line.
3: Somebody on the line stood up just a little bit too quick. It was funny, the Bulldogs were lined up with the quarterback under center, something we don't see from them very often. So now we're back again. They're lined up under center. Sam Koyama in motion. Bulldogs go in. Are they in? They are waiting for some signal from the referee. He is marked down at the 1-foot line. Who was that on the carry?
6: Bruno.
3: Bruno Pallone was on the carry for that play. Came up 1 foot short. It looks like we have a maroon down on the field.
5: Running to second overtime.
3: Let's take a 30-second timeout here while the coaches are on the field taking care of the player.
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3: The Bulldogs ended up about a foot short on their attempt to get in from the 6-yard line. Bruno Pallone took the snap from the Wildcat and came around the right end and got stopped just short. The injured player on the field for Butte Central is still down. They are checking him very closely on the field. So let's see what's going on here. The Bulldogs are on the sideline, as is Butte Central. They're getting some instruction from the coach while we are waiting for the player to be brought off the field. As soon as I see a number, I will let you know who the player is. Why don't we take another 30-second break here? They are still out on the field.
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3: We are still watching the player down on the field. The Maroons have moved off to their own sideline for the time being. This might take a little bit of time. We want to make sure that the injured player is okay out there. There is a one of the athletic trainers is out there on the field with the player. They are getting ready to move him, I think. I can't tell from this line. They're bringing out a stretcher is what I'm hearing from the sideline. They're going to take the player off the field. So let's take a break here for, let's say, for 2 minutes while we get this all sorted out here.
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1: The injured player for the Maroons is Gigi Fantini. They are still looking at him on the field. They have a stretcher out on the field. From what I heard from the coaches upstairs, they think it might be a head or neck injury. They are being very careful about getting him off the field. We have our paramedics here from the Bighorn County Hospital. They're taking care of Gigi on the field. We want to make sure that everything is going right and that he is removed and everything is good before we get back to the football. The stretcher is on the field and they are lifting Fantini onto the stretcher. A gator is coming onto the field from the with the Bulldogs AD on it, coming out to look and see what's going on. But for right now, the football is secondary to making sure this young man is okay on the football field. We have had a great night of football here. The temperature now is perfect for football. It was a little hot to start out. It is a perfect time for football right now. We are just waiting to be able to get back to the football game. We are switched ends of the field so that we are now on the north end of the field and will be going in from the 10-yard line. And this time, it will be the Bulldogs who go first on offense to see if they can score from the 10. But we are still waiting on the situation on the 5-yard line at the other end of the field to see if what is going to happen. They are very gingerly working on the player. So why don't we take another 2-minute break here, and maybe we will have a resolution and we can let people know what is going on when we get back.
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1: The coaches are still on the field at the five-yard line with Gigi Fantini. It has gotten very quiet here at Eimer Field as we wait to see what's happened to this young man. He has been down, and they have not put him on to the stretcher yet. They are being ultra careful to make sure that they get everything done right. The EMTs are here. We have an ambulance here from the hospital. It's here every game, so we have people on hand in case situations like this happen, but you'd never like to see situations like this happen. I think it was part of the play with the tackle of on the last play that the Bulldogs tried to score on that Gigi went down on. They are starting to move more around him. It looks like they might be trying to move him to the stretcher. All the coaches from Butte Central are around him. The trainer from Hardin is there. The EMTs are there. So they have put him on a backboard, it looks like, so that they can get him onto the stretcher. They have lifted Mr. Fantini. He is on the stretcher. They are going to take him off in the ambulance. I hope he's going to be okay. I know that they were ultra careful, that they were working to get everything done, and the coaches are moving back to the sidelines. I'm sure they will be transporting him over to the ambulance that is sitting here beside Eimer Field, so that we can get him to the hospital. It was a nice round of applause by the Bulldog fans for Gigi Fantini. We are ready to go on the field. The Bulldogs will take the ball first and 10 from their own 10, or from the Maroon 10. It would actually be first and goal. They are taking Mr. Fantini off the field right now as we speak. The two teams are back on the field. It looks like they are ready to go. The stretcher is off the field and being taken to the ambulance. Our prayers are with Gigi Fantini. The Bulldogs come to the line. First and goal from the 10. A handoff up the middle. Looks like it got down to about the 6-yard line. It'll be second down and goal from the 4. So second and goal for the Bulldogs from the 4, or from the 5-yard line, excuse me.
2: Second and goal from the 5-yard line.
1: So Justice Supreme Places has gotten the call. He brings it back in. They are just placing Gigi Fantini into the ambulance. He will be leaving here momentarily. Justice Dr. Pretty Places takes the snap. Hands off. Coming around left hand there. The whistle is blown.
2: Flag on the play.
1: There is a flag on the play. It was a false start on the Bulldogs, so it'll be second down and goal from about the 10. So we're back where we started. Now it's second down and 10 from the 10. Justice stops at Pretty Places, gets the call, is on the field. Bulldogs lined up on the right hash mark. Twin receivers to the left. Stops a Pretty Place, takes the snap, throws the pass wide to Pallone. Bruno Pallone down to the 4, the 3-yard line. Pick up about 7. We'll make it third and goal. They're calling it from the 4-yard line. So it's third and goal from the 4-yard line. Justice stops a Pretty Place. This comes in with a play from the sideline. stops a pretty place just 5 yards deep. Tyron Joe in the backfield with him. Hand off to Joe around the left end. He is down to the 1 yard line. Boy, does this look familiar. It's going to be fourth and goal from the 1 yard line again. Let's see what we come up with this time. Fourth and goal from the 1 yard line for the Bulldogs. Okay? Justice stops at pretty places at the sideline, getting a play from Coach Carlton. Brings the play in. Fourth and goal from the 1. We have a timeout on the field. Harden calls a timeout. And the ambulance is just leaving the field here at Harden to head over to the hospital with Gigi Fantini. Hopefully the young man will be okay. So we have a fourth and goal from the 1 in this second overtime. 14-14, Harden and Butte Central. This is the Bulldogs go first in the second overtime to see if they can score. Then Butte Central will have the opportunity to take their shot from the 10-yard line. So we are ready to go. Bulldogs and Maroons are all back on the field. Fourth and 1. We should be hearing some noise from the Harden Bulldog fans here very shortly. Fourth and 1. They're lined up short again. Let's see what we do. Bulldog ball. Fourth and 1. Here comes the snap. Deep. Going in. Did he make it? They did. Bulldogs in. For the score. That makes the score. Harden Lodgecraft 20. Butte Central 14. That was Cale Needens on the carry for the Bulldogs. Carries it in for the score. Now the Bulldogs will go for the 2-point conversion to see if they can extend the lead so that even if Butte Central scores, they have to make the 2-point conversion as well. Bulldogs are coming up to the line for the 2-point conversion from the 3-yard line. They're getting used to being very close to the goal line down here. Okay. Once again, they're lining up with multiple backs in the backfield. Short snap. And here we go. Bulldogs score. 2-point conversion is good. Now it will be Butte Central's chance from the 10. Bruno Pallone on the 2-point conversion. Now we'll see what the Bulldog defense can do. Butte Central will have it from the 10-yard line. First and goal with 4 plays to score. Even if they score, they have to make the 2-point conversion in order to go to a third overtime. Bulldogs are ready to go. They're on defense. Butte Central is standing on the sideline getting instructions from their coach before they come back on the field. We have had 3 hours of really good football tonight. Butte Central comes back on the field. Noah Sutton at quarterback brings the Maroons up to the line. Trips to the right, single receiver to the left. Single back in the backfield behind Sutton. Snap back to Sutton is down. He has the ball on it. It will be second and goal from the 21-yard line. It will be second and goal from the 21.
2: Second and goal from the 21-yard line. Second and goal.
1: That was a tough snap. It was a low snap. Got by Sutton. He fell back on the ball, but obviously couldn't get back up with it after he touched his knee to the ground. So it is second and goal from the 21 for the Maroons. The Bulldogs. Okay, the Maroons have twin receivers left and twin receivers right. Single back in the backfield. Sutton to throw, throws over the middle, deep, intercepted by the Bulldogs. That will be the ball game. That was Carlos Pisano with his third interception of the game. Carlos Pisano with the interception. That will be the ball game. It is Hardin Lodgegrass 22, the Butte Central Maroons 14, and two overtimes. Thank you for coming to Hardin tonight. Have a good evening, and we will see you, Bulldog fans, next Friday for homecoming. This is Tim Hardy signing off.
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3: ABC News, I'm Dave Packer. The judge declaring a mistrial in the Lindsey Clancy murder case, this after the Massachusetts Supreme Court blocked a last-ditch effort from her attorney to remove a holdout juror. Clancy's lead attorney, Kevin Reddington, affirmed Clancy's prepared should the DA decide to move ahead with another trial.
4: Judge Sullivan is indicating that we're looking at some time in the fall, and she'll be ready.
3: In Nepal, two men have been found alive 9 days after that catastrophic landslide devastated Nepal and Tibet. Rescuers pulled the man from a narrow hole in the ground, the flash flooding now known to have killed more than 1,200 people. The U.S. economy adding 162,000 jobs last month, far more than analysts had expected. A federal prosecutor in Texas announcing the arrest of two men, one a former Immigration Services officer, on charges in a multi-year scheme to receive illegal payments in exchange for expediting immigration applications. This is ABC News.
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8: Taking a look at our copper weather for Butte and southwestern Montana tonight. A possibility of showers and some thunderstorms. Mostly cloudy skies, then eventually clear out. We'll have a low at 38 for our Saturday. 20% chance of rain, sunny and 73. Going to be clouding up by tomorrow night with a low at 38. And for our Sunday, sunshine and 70.

0: for Uncle Cracker and Dobie Gray and Just Drift Away, and that we will into another hour of your favorite hits. So stick around. Savage Garden and Rick Astley on the way. A little later on, we've got some Bruno Mars and some 24 Karat Magic. The Beach Boys going to be in. Lady Gaga. So we've got Butte's Best at your fingertips. And your hometown station, Copper 94, along with the Scooter, going to keep the good time times moving right along.
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Copper 94 with Savage Garden and Truly, Madly, Deeply. Darren Hayes, Daniel Johns teaming up there on, that number one hit out of Australia. I know, Copper 94 going international. Kind of cool, isn't it? And we don't even have to leave our homes. Stick around. We've got the Copper Toy Box to chat about here in just a bit. And right now, how about some 80s flashbacks courtesy of Rick Astley. Copper 94 with Never Gonna Give You Up.

0: Chopper 94, Ed Sheeran and Justin Bieber's I Don't Care. Well, I do care, and that's why I want you to get your name into the drawing for the Copper Toy Box, because I want to see you in that winner's circle along with the rest of our 23 winners. Emily Henry, our latest. Next week, we're off the ground and running with another fresh two, and just think, this time around, you've got two chances to, claim a Copper Toy Box prize at $250 in Copper Crazy Cash. Yes, we're celebrating America's 250th birthday by giving back to you not once, but twice. 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

0: Star 94, Bruno Mars with 24 Karat Magic, taken from his 2016 album of the same title. Well, when it comes to great music like that, Copper 94, well, we've got you covered. Why? 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

taking us to that tropical paradise in our minds. It's Kokomo from the Beach Boys. And yeah, you're not going to find Kokomo on a map anytime soon. Maybe Kokomo, Indiana. Just saying. The Backstreet Boys up now. Here is All I Have to Give. As we've got all hits all night on your hometown station.

0: It's Matchbox 20's Unwell. And you know what? We are soon to be slipping into 11 o'clock. We've got the news. We've got the weather. Yes, we'll keep you up to date. And more importantly, Copper 94 has got the music to get you, right into your Labor Day weekend. And we, of course, going to be along with you now. Remember, as you're out and about, to get signed up for the Copper Toy Box, because next week we've got another two chances that, need to be fulfilled. And that means winners need to be drawn. And you can get signed up for your chance at $250 in Copper Crazy Cash when you go online to KOPR94.net from the comfort of your own home. Yes, you can get your name into the drawing. You also can do so by stopping into the Butin Shop at 28 East Galena Street. You've got the Western Meat and Sausage Block at 820 Dewey Boulevard, Murdoch's Ranch and Home Supply, both in Butte and Anaconda. 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

0: News. I'm Dave Packer. The judge in the Lindsey Clancy case declaring a mistrial. The decision coming after 7 days of deliberations during which jurors said three times they couldn't reach a verdict on charges related to the killings of Clancy's three children. Former Kentucky Governor Matt Bevin appeared in court Friday for repeatedly failing to provide financial records in the child support case of his now adult son, Jonah. The attorney representing Jonah called on the court to put the former Republican Kentucky governor behind bars. Judge Angela Johnson agreed.
1: You have done nothing to show the court that you are willing to act in good faith, and I cannot reward that.
0: Sentencing Bevin to 60 days. President Trump announced Friday that he signed two executive orders concerning farmers and ranchers and confirmed that the U.S. was importing beef from Brazil, Argentina, and, quote, a couple of other places. Serena Williams and Venus Williams are out of the U.S. Open women's doubles after losing a match tiebreaker. This is ABC News.
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7: Taking a look at our copper weather for Butte and southwestern Montana tonight. A possibility of showers and some thunderstorms. Mostly cloudy skies, then eventually clear out. Level low at 38 for our Saturday. 20% chance of rain, sunny and 73. Going to be clouding up by tomorrow night with a low at 38. And for our Sunday, sunshine and 76.

0: 94, John Mellencamp with Small Town. Well, with 11 o'clock officially here, we're off the ground and running this final hour of this Feel Good Friday get together. Well, we're sailing into our Labor Day weekend and the weather not looking too shabby out there. Well, as we break into the hour, we've got some favorites coming up for you from the likes of Daryl Hall and John Oates, Alicia Keys, Elton John, Bruno Mars, even Shawn Mendes. So a star-studded get together, and the only thing that's missing is you. Keep it here. You've got the Scooter sitting in Copper 94.
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0: 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And that means Emily now can add her name to our list of winners. In fact, we're up to number 23 of 40. So you've still got, some chances left to get your name in and also to get your name on this winner's list. It's on the luck of the draw, but there's strength and power in numbers. 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

0: Copper 94, Daryl Hall and John Oates with those private eyes. Well, they might be watching down, but more importantly, we're heading into a Labor Day weekend. And on that note, we've got the music to get you where you are going. 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

Top 94 with a memory from Elton John, and I don't want to go on with you like that. Well, the 1980s just happened to bring back some good times, don't they? And hits just like that. So on that note, how about we continue our run back in time now with the ladies of heart, sisters Ann and Nancy Wilson, with Nothing at All. 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

1994 from his debut album, Doo-Wops and Hooligans, all the way back to 2010. Where the heck did those 16 years go? Bruno Mars with Grenade. And we, of course, are throwing some more of Butte's best at ya. You can never go wrong with a little JT in your life. Here's a Rock Your Body, Justin Timberlake, ladies and gentlemen, Copper 94.

0: Hometown Station, Copper 94, Sarah Bareilles, it's Brave. And as we are about ready to wrap up our Feel Good Friday night run, I invite you to leave it here as we set sail into our Labor Day weekend. And if you're going to a Labor Day weekend show, do enjoy. Be safe out there. 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So we'll be along with you for the ride. And I, of course, will be returning with you come Monday. So stick around for that, and well, more of Butte's best. 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

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It's great to stay up late at your local McDonald's. 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

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So when we say that you can win $250 today, we really mean it. 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

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There's something for every craving. It's great to stay up late at your local McDonald's. I'm

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It's great to stay up late at your local McDonald's. I'm

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There's something for every craving. It's great to stay up late at your local McDonald's. I'm

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It's great to stay up late at your local McDonald's. I'm

0: In 1776, Thomas Paine wrote Common Sense, and we think he'd agree that it's only common sense to sign up for the Copper Toy Box. 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
1: ABC News, I'm Chuck Sievertson. 10 days after the Nepal floods, a man and a woman today were pulled out alive from a hydropower tunnel and a house. That from Nepal's Prime Minister's office. More than 1,300 people are dead, nearly 5,000 others are missing, says Nepal's disaster agency. Newly arrived in Moscow for talks to try to end the Russia-Ukraine war, U.S. diplomat Steve Witkoff and President Trump's son-in-law, Jared Kushner. After the mistrial in the Massachusetts trial of Lindsay Clancy, the mother who admitted killing her three children, Dr. Yalda Safai, a psychiatrist, was asked why the case drew attention.
2: People are worried, people are wondering, and wanting to know more about what goes on to a woman when they're undergoing postpartum period. And also, they want attention, they want care, they want to be heard.
1: Sentenced to 60 days in jail, former Kentucky Governor Matt Bevin for repeatedly failing to provide financial records in a child support case. This is ABC News.
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7: Taking a look at your couple weather forecast on this Saturday, we do have a slight chance of rain. Possibility of thunderstorm in the afternoon. Partly sunny skies early.

0: your hometown station, Copper 94, on this Saturday morning. Labor Day weekend is upon us. And they say it is the last weekend officially of summer. And now, here we are, bright and early this Saturday morning with great music on the way. Keep it right here.
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0: 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It is Charlie Puth, and he says, "All you want is attention, and I don't want any part of it." Or do I?

0: Come down Station Copper 94 on this Saturday morning. It is Labor Day weekend, and if you're just wanting to just relax and just stay indoors and not go camping, you can head on over and bring the kids to the Washoe Theater in Anaconda tonight at 7 p.m. for Paw Patrol.
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0: Hometown Station Copper 94 on this Saturday morning. 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

0: Hometown Flashback Station, Copper 94. All on this Saturday morning, when you and I do return, I do have another Copper Flashback for you. Taking a trip back to the year 1986. Keep it right here. Hey, weekend warriors. Labor Day is almost here. 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

0: Hometown Station Copper 94. So on this Labor Day weekend, I was invited to a wedding reception because I can't go into the wedding itself, but I will make it there to the wedding reception later on today. I'll be playing a song that you shouldn't play at a wedding.
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0: 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So I mentioned before that I was invited to a wedding ceremony, but can't go. I'll be there for the wedding reception. This is one song that you never want to hear at a wedding reception. Some

0: Hometown Station Copper 94 on this Saturday morning. Well, today being September 5th, it is known as National Cheese Pizza Day, as well as being your birthday. A big happy birthday goes out to you from all of us right here on your hometown station, Copper 94. You are also celebrating your birthday with actress Kat Graham. She's 37 years old today. Actor Michael Keaton, 75 years old today. And actor Skandar Keynes, he is 35 years old today. And you're also celebrating your birthday with actor Max Middleton. He is 36 years old today. Actor William Devane is 89 years old today. Also celebrating your birthday with, let's see here, comedian Johnny Vegas. He is 56 years old today. And you're also celebrating your birthday with figure skater Yuna Kim. She is 36. A big happy birthday goes out to them, but especially to you on this National Day of Cheese Pizza. Enjoy some pizza. You can have just cheese. Maybe add some meat to it. Anyway, happy birthday, whatever you want to do on your birthday celebration during this Labor Day weekend, right here on your hometown station, Copper 94.
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0: 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Sir Elton John, bring along Britney Spears. 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

0: Hometown Station Copper 94 on this Saturday morning. We do have a new Copper Toy Box winner, Emily Henry, walking away with the $250 in Copper cash. All you have to do is get on over to Collins Furniture, the Western Meat and Sausage Blog, or you can even travel over to Anaconda and say hi to Bud from APOC World to get your name inside the box, because two more names will be drawn out next week, and you could be the one walking away with $250 in Copper cash.
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0: Town Station Copper 94 on this Saturday morning. Let's go ahead now and check in with Staff Meteorologist Jeff Womack as he explains what's happening with our weather for today and the remainder of the week.
1: Well, no doubt you've heard about the rain headed our way as we get into the Labor Day weekend, but it's not going to be a complete washout. In fact, if you want to head out to the backcountry or get some projects done around your place, well, I'm thinking today is probably going to be the day. Some morning clouds, and then those are going to give way to some sunshine. Temperatures right around normal for this time of year, maybe even a notch or two above. Now, a couple of storms coming in a little bit quicker, maybe, as we get into Sunday afternoon from the west, but a lot of the energy pulling off to the central half of the state and through eastern Montana, just into the one category on a scale of 1 to 5 for any severe storms. But it's been like the last couple that have come our way. It's going to be more wind than anything, which is just what we don't want with the dry ground. But finally, we'll get some moisture in here that's looking to do us some good. And that happens sometime late Sunday night, but throughout Monday morning, it's going to be a little bit on the soggy side. And we get another chance of some thunderstorms as this system pulls out. Not one, but several cold fronts at the surface are going to keep our numbers a little bit chilly as we head into next week. But then more of the mild works its way in midweek, and we're going to have that theme going all the way Thursday, and then into a Friday, we're going to see a little bit better chance of some pop-up storm action in the afternoon. Now, taking a quick look around the country, we're not the only ones with some storms coming this weekend. The upper Ohio Valley, mid-Atlantic states, and the desert southwest, a whole bunch of monsoonal moisture, and that's what's eventually going to stretch its way into our area. We'll take a look at all the forecast details rolling out your way next.
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1: We'll be coming mostly sunny as we head through the rest of today. We're going to have temperatures hit the mid-70s for us, and then overnight tonight, 44, pretty quiet. Increasing clouds on Sunday, a couple of thunderstorms here in Anaconda, and then as we get into Sunday night, rain, thunderstorms into Monday, and a pretty soggy scene all the way through Labor Day with temperatures cooler in the mid-60s. Skies clear out as we go into Tuesday. We'll be in the upper 60s, low 70s return. A Wednesday and Thursday with few afternoon passing clouds. A little bit better chance of some shower activity tries to come in at the end of the week. Really doesn't look like anything too heavy, though. All right, Deer Lodge, 74 for us as we head through the rest this afternoon. 42 overnight tonight. Now, Sunday, 77, but the clouds are going to thicken up and rain will arrive as we get into Sunday night. And throughout Monday, 65. Rain, cooler, thunderstorms go along with all that. In fact, things are a little bit cool as we start out Tuesday. We'll do so with the upper 30s around here. Clear skies by the afternoon, 68. And then for Wednesday and Thursday, temperatures in the low and mid-70s. All right, Whitehall, we'll get in on the sunshine. Mid-70s for us, 46 overnight tonight, 73 for Sunday. And then Monday, it'll be rainy most of Labor Day, but we need the moisture. Mid-60s for us. Partly cloudy headed into Tuesday and Wednesday with mid-60s, and then numbers close to 70 on Thursday. We'll be right around the mid-70s for us Friday with a chance of some pop-up action. Today, here in Butte, partly cloudy skies, 75, 41 overnight tonight. Storms come back in tomorrow, but they'll be of the spotty variety, then turning all over to rain, as we've got several fronts at the surface that are going to be pretty aggressive at getting that needed moisture in here. It'll be a little raw and cool, though, as we go for a high right around 62 for Monday. Tuesday, skies clear out now, sunshine and near 70, partly cloudy on Wednesday, 72 before we're through, and partly cloudy Thursday, too, with mid-70s. We'll be in low 70s with just a chance of some pop-up showers into Friday. I'm meteorologist Jeff Womack. That's the KVOW Copper 94 weather.

0: Drum Conversation Copper 94. You know, I am really bad at years. Like, years go by, I have not realized how many years. But they did a tribute, Terry Irwin, for her husband, Steve Irwin, you know, the crocodile hunter, 20 years ago. It just seems like it just happened not that long ago. Not like 20 years ago.
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0: Town Station Copper 94. You know how I said earlier I am bad about years, like years go by and I just don't realize how long ago those years are? Anyway, there have been shows out there that have ended on a cliffhanger and then the season just ended. No more story to be told because the series never continued. The one thing that got me was The Glades. The Glades, if you haven't heard about this, I mean, it was a show back in 2013, and I guess I hold a grudge because I was always wanting to know what happened with Season 5, but Season 5 never took place, and it still gets me to this day.
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0: Town Station Copper 94 on this Saturday morning. Well, Butte High Bulldogs came in for a game, and they have totally won that game. I mean, destroying Billings Skyview.
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0: from Downstaging Copper 94 on this Saturday morning. 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
0: 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Before you go,
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1: Well, no doubt you've heard about the rain headed our way as we get into the Labor Day weekend, but it's not going to be a complete washout. In fact, if you want to head out to the backcountry or get some projects done around your place, well, I'm thinking today is probably going to be the day. Some morning clouds, and then those are going to give way to some sunshine. Temperatures right around normal for this time of year, maybe even a notch or two above. Now, a couple of storms coming in a little bit quicker maybe as we get into Sunday afternoon from the west, but a lot of the energy pulling off to the central half of the state and through eastern Montana, just into the one category on a scale of 1 to 5 for any severe storms. But it's been like the last couple that have come our way. It's going to be more wind than anything, which is just what we don't want with the dry ground. But finally, we'll get some moisture in here that's looking to do us some good. And that happens sometime late Sunday night, but throughout Monday morning, it's going to be a little bit on the soggy side. And you get another chance of some thunderstorms as this system pulls out. Not one, but several cold fronts at the surface are going to keep our numbers a little bit chilly as we head into next week. But then more of the mild works its way in midweek, and we're going to have that theme going all the way Thursday, and then into a Friday, we're going to see a little bit better chance of some pop-up storm action in the afternoon. Now, taking a quick look around the country, we're not the only ones with some storms coming this weekend. The upper Ohio Valley, mid-Atlantic states, and the desert southwest, a whole bunch of monsoonal moisture, and that's what's eventually going to stretch its way into our area. We'll take a look at all the forecast details rolling out your way next.
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1: We'll be coming mostly sunny as we head through the rest of today. We're going to have temperatures hit the mid-70s for us. And then overnight tonight, 44, pretty quiet. Increasing clouds on Sunday. A couple of thunderstorms here in Anaconda. And then as we get into Sunday night, rain, thunderstorms into Monday. And a pretty soggy scene all the way through Labor Day with temperatures cooler in the mid-60s. Skies clear out as we go into Tuesday. We'll be in the upper 60s, low 70s return. A Wednesday and Thursday with few afternoon passing clouds. A little bit better chance of some shower activity tries to come in at the end of the week. Really doesn't look like anything too heavy, though. All right, Deer Lodge, 74 for us as we head through the rest this afternoon. 42 overnight tonight. Now, Sunday, 77, but the clouds are going to thicken up and rain will arrive as we get into Sunday night. And throughout Monday, 65. Rain, cooler, thunderstorms go along with all that. In fact, things are a little bit cool as we start out Tuesday. We'll do so with the upper 30s around here. Clear skies by the afternoon, 68. And then for Wednesday and Thursday, temperatures in the low and mid-70s. All right, Whitehall, we'll get in on the sunshine. Mid-70s for us, 46 overnight tonight, 73 for Sunday. And then Monday, it'll be rainy most of Labor Day, but we need the moisture. Mid-60s for us. Partly cloudy headed into Tuesday and Wednesday with mid-60s, and then numbers close to 70 on Thursday. We'll be right around the mid-70s for us Friday with a chance of some pop-up action. Today, here in Butte, partly cloudy skies, 75, 41 overnight tonight. Storms come back in tomorrow, but they'll be of the spotty variety, then turning all over to rain, as we've got several fronts at the surface are going to be pretty aggressive at getting that needed moisture in here. It'll be a little raw and cool, though, as we go for a high right around 62 for Monday. Tuesday, skies clear out now, sunshine and near 70, partly cloudy on Wednesday, 72 before we're through, and partly cloudy Thursday, too, with mid-70s. We'll be in the low 70s with just a chance of some pop-up showers into Friday. I'm meteorologist Jeff Womack. That's the KVOW Copper 94 weather.

0: Hometown Station Copper 94. Well, it's hard to believe that the San Francisco Giants are ever going to pull it away and make some wild card playoff experiences happen, but it doesn't look good. Fourth place, they're still remaining. And on the other side, their arch nemesis, the Oakland Athletics, are in fourth place as well. Seattle is still in third, Rangers are in second, and the Astros are in first.
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0: Town Station Copper 94. Well, on this Saturday morning, we do have a new Copper Toy Box winner, Emily Henry, walking away with $250 in Copper Cash. 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
1: ABC News, I'm Chuck Sievertson. Days after the president and vice president said the Iran war wasn't really a war, just that there are flare-ups, in VP Vance's words. The U.S. military says it attacked three Iranian oil tankers today after U.S. Navy warships were targeted with missiles. The U.S. says two tankers were permanently disabled and the third destroyed. President Trump yesterday.
2: I call it a military conflict because it's small potatoes for us. It's not a big thing.
1: U.S. diplomat Steve Witkoff, President Trump's son-in-law Jared Kushner, have arrived in Moscow for talks to try to end the Russia-Ukraine war. The TSA is expecting to screen more than 17 million people at airports this weekend. If you're driving, gasoline is nearly a dollar more expensive on a national average than last Labor Day. 10 days after the Nepal floods, a woman was pulled out of a flood-damaged house. The Prime Minister's office says a man was dug out alive from a hydro-powered tunnel. This is ABC News.
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9: Taking a look at your couple weather forecast on this Saturday, we do have a slight chance of rain. Possibility.

0: hometown station, Copper 94. So I like camping just like anyone else. But I will tell you what, if I just had a tent it in this cold weather, I probably would say, you know what, I'm going to go invest in a camper.
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0: Town Station Copper 94 on this Saturday morning. 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
0: 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I don't want to miss a thing.

0: Hometown Station Copper 94 on this Saturday morning. It is time once again to check in with staff meteorologist Jeff Womack as he explains what's happening with our weather for today and the remainder of the week.
1: Well, no doubt you've heard about the rain headed our way as we get into the Labor Day weekend, but it's not going to be a complete washout. In fact, if you want to head out to the backcountry or get some projects done around your place, well, I'm thinking today is probably going to be the day. Some morning clouds, and then those are going to give way to some sunshine. Temperatures right around normal for this time of year, maybe even a notch or two above. Now, a couple of storms coming in a little bit quicker maybe as we get into Sunday afternoon from the west, but a lot of the energy pulling off to the central half of the state and through eastern Montana, just into the one category on a scale of 1 to 5 for any severe cells. But it's been like the last couple that have come our way. It's going to be more wind than anything, which is just what we don't want with the dry ground. But finally, we'll get some moisture in here that's looking to do us some good. And that happens sometime late Sunday night. But throughout Monday morning, it's going to be a little bit on the soggy side. And we get another chance of some thunderstorms as this system pulls out. Not one, but several cold fronts at the surface are going to keep our numbers a little bit chilly as we head into next week. But then more of the mild works its way in midweek, and we're going to have that theme going all the way Thursday, and then into a Friday, we're going to see a little bit better chance of some pop-up storm action in the afternoon. Now, taking a quick look around the country, we're not the only ones with some storms coming this weekend. The upper Ohio Valley, mid-Atlantic states, and the desert southwest, a whole bunch of monsoonal moisture, and that's what's eventually going to stretch its way into our area. We'll take a look at all the forecast details rolling out your way next.
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1: We'll be coming mostly sunny as we head through the rest of today. We're going to have temperatures hit the mid-70s for us. And then overnight tonight, 44, pretty quiet. Increasing clouds on Sunday. A couple of thunderstorms here in Anaconda. And then as we get into Sunday night, rain, thunderstorms into Monday. And a pretty soggy scene all the way through Labor Day with temperatures cooler in the mid-60s. Skies clear out as we go into Tuesday. We'll be in the upper 60s, low 70s return. A Wednesday and Thursday with few afternoon passing clouds. A little bit better chance of some shower activity tries to come in at the end of the week. Really doesn't look like anything too heavy, though. All right, Deer Lodge, 74 for us as we head through the rest this afternoon. 42 overnight tonight. Now, Sunday, 77, but the clouds are going to thicken up and rain will arrive as we get into Sunday night. And throughout Monday, 65. Rain, cooler, thunderstorms go along with all that. In fact, things are a little bit cool as we start out Tuesday. We'll do so with the upper 30s around here. Clear skies by the afternoon, 68. And then for Wednesday and Thursday, temperatures in the low and mid-70s. All right, Whitehall, we'll get in on the sunshine. Mid-70s for us, 46 overnight tonight, 73 for Sunday. And then Monday, it'll be rainy most of Labor Day, but we need the moisture. Mid-60s for us. Partly cloudy headed into Tuesday and Wednesday with mid-60s, and then numbers close to 70 on Thursday. We'll be right around the mid-70s for us Friday with a chance of some pop-up action. Today, here in Butte, partly cloudy skies, 75, 41 overnight tonight. Storms come back in tomorrow, but they'll be of the spotty variety, then turning all over to rain, as we've got several fronts at the surface that are going to be pretty aggressive at getting that needed moisture in here. It'll be a little raw and cool, though, as we go for a high right around 62 for Monday. Tuesday, skies clear out now, sunshine and near 70. Partly cloudy on Wednesday, 72 before we're through, and partly cloudy Thursday, too, with mid-70s. We'll be in low 70s with just a chance of some pop-up showers into Friday. I'm meteorologist Jeff Womack. That's the KVOW Copper 94 weather.

0: 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Well, thank you for your participation in registering your child in Stuff the Bus. We had a big turnout for that. We gave a lot of backpacks away, and we had more participants this year than ever before. And also, big, big thank you goes out to our major supporters of Town Pump and Action Inc.
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4: 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I will be back with a Copper flashback for you. Taking a trip back to the year 1988. 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The devil.

0: Hometown Station Copper 94 on this Saturday morning, Labor Day weekend. I will be back with a Copper flashback for you, taking a trip back to the year 1988. Stay close. Hey, weekend warriors. Labor Day is almost here. 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

0: Rome Town Station Copper 94 on this Saturday morning. 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
5: Okay, you say, I want some breakfast. 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
1: 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We're going to the church. My

0: Kind of flashback station, Copper 94, taking a trip back to the year 1994 is what we're about to do with the Copper Flashback when you and I return.
1: Okay, you say, I want some breakfast. Your so-called boyfriend says, we got eggs in the fridge. Obviously, when you say breakfast, you mean

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1: So here we go again. Criticism abounds for an uninspiring narrow win over a team you were favored to beat by 16. That hardly does the opponent justice, one that is receiving votes in the top 25 poll. Yeah, a win's a win, but there were lots of mistakes made by both teams that could have affected the outcome either way. Harken back to last season's tight victories over North Dakota, Idaho State, and Eastern Washington, any of which could have been an L on the ledger. Maybe, just maybe, really good teams find ways to win in the face of adversity. No, we're not proclaiming them national title contenders just yet. Going to need a lot more than 17 minutes of possession time in a game to be in that conversation. And while a struggling defense had a lot to do with that, so did exciting big play capability that accounted for all 28 points in the span of around 5 minutes of game time. You don't need the ball very long when you have scoring plays of 85, 29, and 53 yards. So where do we go from here? A much different style team is in town, and perhaps a golden opportunity to show what you learned about yourselves a week ago. Time to put forth plenty of labor on this Labor Day weekend as the third-ranked Montana Grizzlies host the Drake Bulldogs here at Washington Grizzly Stadium 2 hours from now. Hi, everyone. It's Denny Bedard along with Ace Sourwine at the Grizzly Scholarship Association tailgate area right across the road from the north end of Washington Grizzly Stadium. Welcome to the Montana Grizzly pregame show driven by the Montana Chevy dealers. You can come by and listen to the show on our PA system and enjoy complimentary rolls of Smarties from the smartiest college football pregame show in America. Ace, a far from perfect 28-21 season opening win over Southern Utah team that they came to play. On the offensive side, the Grizz showed they could execute big, thrilling plays, but if there is a concern, perhaps it was too many empty calorie drives in between scores that produced so little.
2: Too many, and too many specifically in the second half. That second half, the Grizz had no drives that were longer than five plays. That even includes their two scoring drives, which you're never going to criticize a scoring drive, but nonetheless, and your defense is on the field for just about 90% of that second half. When you can't put anything together that lasts longer than five plays, that's gonna take its toll on the other side of the ball, but you know, it hurt the defense. You'd like to see them actually put together offensively a 10-play scoring drive. But again, I'm not going to critique it too much if you're scoring. But it's still no cause of concern yet after just one game. And when we get to the four aces, I'll kind of dive into that as like a kind of an incomplete game, if you will, after that first week.
1: Yeah, on the defensive side of the ball, the Grizz both bent and broke, you know. But in my maybe the remark I made of a really good team is stepping up in the last minute of the game and shut the door on the Thunderbirds.
2: We get if you want to take the negative route and look at the 500 yards given up on defense, of course, that's an easy number to look at and pick apart and say, wow, that's a lot for a week one against a Southern Utah team who was, yeah, fringe top 25, but I think a lot of us thought the 17-point spread we saw last
3: year. Yeah, well, when people hear that,
2: That seemed like a lot. Was that Bobby Kennedy in my head? Did you hear that? Okay, I just wanted to make sure I wasn't going crazy there.
1: Bobby, but be patient. We'll get to you.
2: Right, exactly.
1: Yeah. No, go ahead.
2: To your point about the defense, they made plays. You think about the two stops on fourth down that got the ball back to the offense. If you want to go another step further and talk about the special teams, they came up with two blocked kicks that easily could have impacted the game. You think about when we were tied at 21 late in that ball game. What if those blocks don't happen? I mean, it could be a completely different game down the stretch. So those plays, and I'm going to say little plays, I guess, or maybe moments, I suppose, they mean so much in these close games. And yeah, you give up a lot, but if you can make those plays, that changes a lot of things when you look at those 60 minutes in week one.
1: Yeah, I thought there was some odd strategy there. You and I talked about it in the post game last weekend. Southern Utah scored, it was 14-9. So you're trying to make it 14-11, but gosh, you've got, 25 minutes of football left in the game. That one surprised me a little bit, and good job by the Grizz to shut it down. As one of the official realtors of Grizzly Athletics, Kent Pratt with Windermere Real Estate can help you with all your real estate needs. 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Not making any weak excuses, especially since both teams played in the same elements, but you were down on the field for the whole game. game. There were at least a couple really uncharacteristic Ke'ali'i Ayotte passes that the wind seemed to swallow up. Was it a factor at times?
2: I don't know if I can call it a factor. Now, I will say, Ayotte just looked off in that week one, and you could probably chalk that up to a number of things, and who really knows what happened in that week one. It just could have been a shaking of the rust kind of thing, but he did look a little off. I thought some of his throws were hurried. I also didn't think his wide receivers helped him in the first half a little bit. There were a couple of drops here and there, but it just kind of seemed out of sync from the word go, and fortunately the Grizz offense found enough production with those big plays you talked about where Ke'ali'i doesn't have his best day, but you didn't really have to have that methodical drive, that 10-play drive. As you saw, we still hung on to win 28-21, but I it just kind of seemed off from the word go, Denny. That's what I would describe it as.
1: Four Aces presented by the Montana Club. We are Montana. Welcome to the club. Deal me those four aces, four things that stood out to you most in the win last Saturday.
2: On the heels of what I just said, number one, execution just seemed off, I would say, on both sides of the ball. It was not the cleanest of days. Now, fortunately, Southern Utah didn't have their cleanest of days either. They had those nine penalties, I believe eight in the second half it was. So it just wasn't clean on either side. Ayotte struggled. Yes, there were some drops. But the personal fouls, too, that was just, it felt very uncharacteristic of Montana teams we've seen in the past. Just two personal fouls that were really backbreakers at the time. You just want to clean that up. And yes, it's week one, so again, we're not going to sound the alarm. Number two, Eli Gilman. I'm really interested to see how they use him this year. It's been a talking point among Grizz Nation. Oh, we don't use Eli Gilman enough. He doesn't get enough touches. And I think there is some valid criticism there, but I understood it through the first 3 years of his career. You want to keep him fresh. But I thought the way they used him last week was very odd. He had nine carries in the first half. It was actually 10 total touches, only five in the second half, and part of that was because they weren't on the field for that long, but you could make the argument, well, what if you gave him more touches in the second half? Would those drives have been more prolonged? Would they have been sustained? So I'm really interested to see how they use Gilman moving forward here his last year in Missoula. Number three, I got to give some love to the crowd. That was incredible. I mean, we're talking, even when the rain comes down in the third quarter, fourth quarter, some people decided to dip, which that's a whole nother, talking point I could call out those
1: fans. You kids and your crazy slang.
2: What, dip? Is that up to, I think everybody knows dip, right? Yeah, they dip, they leave. Anyways, the crowd
1: don't look at me like that out there.
2: The crowd was phenomenal. Again, even with those fewer fans, just had to give them a shout out at the end. It was just ear-piercingly loud. Number four, it is just kind of an incomplete grade, Denny. I don't really know how to fully grade that game. It was so unbalanced offensively, defensively. I just don't know really what you would even grade that opening win. So that's why I'm not going to get too high. I'm not going to get too low. Just felt like a very incomplete performance.
1: Yeah. All right. Well, let's hear a few words from our career 1-0 head coach from the Grizzly Football Coaches Show Wednesday night at the Den Restaurant. If you haven't been up to hear our coaches show live at the Den, man, you Grizz fans, you owe it to yourself. We have a great crowd, great time. That's from 7 to 8 on Wednesday nights at the Den Restaurant. We are live up there 7 to 8 Wednesdays. The Den is at the top of Linda Vista Boulevard. So, how it felt to come out of the tunnel. Bobby Kennedy recalls a little of the experience leading his team out of the tunnel onto the field at Washington Grizzly Stadium for the first time as a head coach.
3: Yeah, what I'm going to remember is this. The first time I kind of led them down the tunnel, and I had, Ian Finch there and Bueller and a couple of the other guys that were carrying the flags. And so I was in the front and just seeing those guys and how excited they were. And then what I wanted to make sure is that I didn't get trampled, so I kind of stepped off to the side and let them all run out, and then I trailed behind them because I didn't want to fall down and get run over. So, that smoke is that smoke from the tunnel is a hazardous thing.
1: Is it a hazardous thing, sour wine, when you're in that smoke?
2: I'm never over on that side. That's kind of their thing. I'm usually out by the officials, too, at midfield at that point, so I never get the smoke, if you will.
1: It's time for the UM Campus Spotlight. The voice of the Grizz, Riley Corcoran, spent a few minutes with Communications Director Dave Koontz about the new UM Physician Associate School. Riley?
4: The UM Campus Spotlight returns on a day game here in Missoula, getting set for Montana and Drake, a non-conference affair. The Grizz will look to improve to 2-0. Time for us to pivot on the UM Campus Spotlight and talk about the Physician Associate School, and here with Dave Koontz, the Vice President of Marketing and Communication at UM. And Dave, we'll jump right into it. Why did UM launch a PA school this year?
5: You know, under the leadership of President Jeremiah Shin, the marching orders are clear. We're here to serve students and serve the state of Montana. And the Department of Labor and Industry here in our state says that we need about 5 dozen PAs per year going forward to meet the healthcare demand in our state. So in order to do that, we're proud to launch the state's first public PA school this year. We welcomed 24 students to that class, and these are students that in the coming years are going to be out in our hospitals, our critical access hospitals, our clinics around the state, serving as primary care physicians in Montana.
4: Well, we talked about all of the newness with Grizzly football last week, and the PA graduate program isn't the only thing, Dave, that is new this year. Walk us through the opportunities for high school graduates to get a jump start in enrolling in the new PA school.
5: You know, just like we've done with pharmacy and physical therapy and the law school, we've also created an undergraduate pathway for students to come in and do the pre-PA school. So these are students that can graduate from high school in the spring and in the fall enter into coursework that prepares them specifically to be a PA and advance through our PA school. So you'll start to see us market that aggressively, build stronger partnerships with our local hospitals, and really create stronger opportunities for Montanans to be able to stay in Montana and have these high-paying jobs.
4: Well, we talked last week about the university using Grizz football games to better promote the healthcare programs here on campus. Tell us, what are some of the other opportunities for healthcare careers that UM does provide?
5: You know, some of the biggest growing programs we're seeing here at the university are in that healthcare space, whether it's our EMT program at Missoula College, our public health program there at the College of Health, and obviously we have world-class pharmacy, physical therapy, and now the PA school. You know, the growth that we're seeing at the university is really powered by these health offerings, and that's important because that's really the fastest growing sector in not only our state's economy, but the nation's economy. And so expect the university to be much more louder and prouder about these health offerings going forward, because it presents a tremendous opportunity for us as a university, but also allows us to better serve our state.
4: As they should be. So many good things that are going on campus right now. Dave Koontz, the Vice President of Marketing and Communication at UM. All right, game prediction here. It's a day game, a little hot here in Missoula, but getting ready for Montana and Drake. What's your game prediction?
5: You know, I think the Grizz are going to keep on rolling. I'm going Grizz 42 and Drake 10.
4: 42-10. There'll be a lot of Grizzly fans that are happy if that is the prediction. This is our UM Campus Spotlight. Dave Koontz, the Vice President of Marketing and Communication. Thanks for your time. Enjoy the game today.
5: Go Grizz.
1: Thank you, Riley and Dave. And when we come back, a special guest live on our stage, Grizz great wide receiver Samori Toure. He's here for a pretty special reason today.
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0: 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Ace, we got a pretty cool special guest today. We want to welcome former Grizz wide receiver. Has a pretty impressive FCS record on his resume. Please welcome Samori Toure. Welcome to the show.
1: Appreciate you guys. I'm happy to be here. You know, it feels good to be back.
2: When was the last time you were in Missoula?
1: The last time I was in Missoula was last summer.
2: Okay.
1: For my buddy Samuel Kim's wedding.
2: Yeah.
1: So, yeah, got to come back and you know, have some fun like old times.
2: There you go. I was gonna ask about Samuel Kim. You guys still keep up, I assume. You still contact Sammy? I mean, clearly you're at his wedding list, so maybe you already answered my question, but you still keep up with Sammy Kim, yeah?
1: Yeah, for sure. He definitely just, you know, dropped me off over here. I'm crashing at his house. You know?
2: He was your Uber ride.
1: Yeah,
2: okay,
1: yeah,
2: okay.
1: dropped me off on 6th Street right across the bridge, so.
0: Yeah.
2: So your NFL career, I want to talk about that right now. What have you just learned through your handful of years in the NFL so far? Some different stops, Packers, Saints, Bears camp, Eagles, all that. What have you learned so far in the NFL?
1: You know, I've learned a lot, but just how you really have to love the game of football if you want to stick around in the league and succeed, because, you know, you're going to have so many reasons to give up, so many reasons to quit. But if you really love football enough, you just, you know, you work hard enough to make it work.
2: What was the biggest difficulty adjusting from college football to the NFL?
1: I would just say the details, you know, like the work ethic isn't a problem, you know, just the talent isn't a problem, but it's just the playbook and, you know, the details are so minuscule that, like, you have to just be on point. Like, you know, in college, it's kind of just like, you know, you can run a post route. They're going to give you some details, but in the NFL, it's like you need to be on the hash at 6 yards by 3 steps. You know, so it's just that little stuff like that you really got to focus on.
2: I feel like an answer I hear a lot about the difference from college to the NFL is the speed of the game. Do you think, I mean, when you're up at the NFL, is it a whole nother level when you're talking just the speed of it?
1: It speeds up a little bit, but I think that's just because, you know, obviously, you know, the players are faster and stuff, but it's like overwhelming at first, you know, just like, you know, when you first get to college, like from high school, it seems super fast, but then, you know, you play a little bit and it slows down. So that's kind of how it goes in the NFL as well.
2: I want to talk about, like, stadium atmospheres. How much did playing here at Washington Grizzly Stadium maybe help you get to the NFL? And you're playing in some loud atmospheres there, I'm sure, Lambeau Field in Buffalo, wherever you go. I mean, is it comparable when you look at Wagers and NFL stadiums?
1: Yeah, 100%. Like, I still tell all my teammates to this day that this is one of the best playing environments in the country. One thing I'll say it did not prep me for is the away games. You know, Montana travels like crazy.
2: Right.
1: So even away games, it's home games for us. But it's not like that in the NFL. If it's an away game, it's a real away game. But, you know, playing in this atmosphere, I have so many great memories. And, you know, it'll never get the respect that it deserves. But I make sure to remind everyone that I talk to that they got to bring up Wild Grizz when you talk about stadium atmosphere.
2: Absolutely. Love that.
0: Our guest live on stage at the GSA tailgate site, Grizz great Samori Toure, and you obviously made a lot of good friendships that you'll have for the rest of your life here at the university level. Any close friends you've made on your NFL journey over the last few years?
1: Yeah, I've gotten close, you know, with a lot of different guys. You know, it's like a give and take because I play for a few different teams now.
0: Yeah.
1: But so I just get to meet so many different players. I would say, you know, some of my closest friends, you know, while in Green Bay, Christian Watson and Romeo Doubs. Those are two guys that I came in with.
2: Let's go.
1: So yeah. Those two are always going to be, you know, some close friends of mine.
0: All right. My wife and my co-host, big Packers fans.
2: I know.
0: I am danged outnumbered, I'll tell you.
2: Denny, little trivia. Okay. I think I got this
0: right. You're asking
2: me
0: trivia? Okay.
2: Yeah. First touchdown reception in the NFL. for Samori Toure. Do you know where it was and who tossed it to him? You could probably find out the quarterback, I think.
0: I know it was Green Bay.
2: Uh-huh.
0: But let's see. I'll go with Rodgers to Toure.
2: It was Rodgers to Toure, and if I'm correct, Buffalo?
1: Buffalo, yep. Sunday night football.
2: What can I say? I watch my Green Bay Packers, you know?
0: Full disclosure, he looked that up before the show.
2: That's not true. Don't you throw that on
1: Somebody
2: me.
1: Somebody check his search history.
0: Yes, sir. Thank you.
2: No, don't do that either. You don't want to see the search history. Don't do that. So you talk about hostile crowds. What is the most hostile crowd that you have seen so far in the NFL?
1: Honestly, anywhere in the NFC North, when you're playing away, especially, you know, as the Packers and as the Bears as well, like Detroit gets super loud in there. Minnesota is probably the craziest just because, you know, they have their whole skull chant.
2: And, yeah.
1: You know, those fans in the Midwest, they just really, you know, get into it, because a lot of times you'll play places like, you know, L.A. where it's like there's a lot of people there, but you can't really, like, feel it from the crowd.
2: Yeah.
1: Know? Like you can, you know, here and in other places where they really care about football.
2: What's up next for Samori Toure? What are you looking to accomplish next?
1: The next is just hopefully get back on another roster. You know, I was just with the Eagles during training camp. You know, had a pretty good training camp, but just got released a couple days ago. So there should be a couple workouts on the horizon, and just see what's up next.
2: What's this process like now? As maybe the future is uncertain about where you're going next, what's the next stop? I mean, how do you kind of handle that maybe from a mental side of things?
1: Yeah, so it's something that I've been in that position before a couple times, so I've kind of like learned how to deal with it. You know, cut day is hard, but so many players get cut, and it's just really about how you respond to it. You know, you got to make sure you stay ready, you stay working out, and just stay positive. And you know, the NFL is an ever-changing business where people are getting hurt, people are getting traded, released. So you just have to be ready, and then when that opportunity comes, you just got to take advantage of it.
2: I want to go back to your time here at Montana's. I know we're probably running out of time here shortly, but moments and games that kind of stand out to you from your time as a Grizz. You know, what you always remember?
1: Probably my first touchdown, and just my first time actually running out and playing in Wild Grizz. It was just a crazy moment for me. And then obviously, you know, that playoff game against Southeastern Louisiana, something I'll never forget.
2: Absolutely. Yeah. Denny, do we still have time, or do we have to go to break?
0: Go ahead and throw one more out there. I'm watching for Riley Corcoran. He's not here yet, and so we might as well keep Samori Toure here as long as he can stay.
1: Where's Riley?
2: Yeah, where is he? Is he around here? Yeah, we gotta say hi to him at some point. How about, I kind of talked about comparable from Montana to the NFL, your other stop in college. I mean, compare that. I know you've been to a couple of pretty crazy fan bases at the college level. What was that like, too?
1: I would say, you know, I wanted to play at Ohio State. I wanted to play at Michigan, but I didn't get the opportunity.
2: Okay.
1: But I think Michigan State is kind of slept on as far as an away atmosphere, and Wisconsin as well. You know, they got those stadiums where the student section is super close to the sideline, so you can hear the fans chirp a little bit.
2: Are we allowed to say why he's here today, by the way? Are we keeping that a secret?
0: You told me it was okay. I was just going to say to him, you know, you're here for a number of reasons, but one very special reason for you today. Tell us about the honor you get to do today.
1: Yeah, so I have the honor of raising the flag today at the game. So I'm super honored to have that possibility, and I'm a little nervous, man. I gotta start practicing to get warmed up a little bit.
2: I was just gonna say, have you practiced? You know, the actual flag raising? No, okay.
1: we're just gonna wing it, man. We're just gonna wing it.
0: Grizz great Samori Toure live on stage at the Grizzly Scholarship Association tailgate site. Great meeting you. Congratulations. Meeting you. Glad you could come back.
2: Thanks man. Appreciate you.
0: When we return, the voice of the Grizz, Riley Corcoran, will join us live on stage for Keys to the Game when the Montana Chevy Dealers pregame show continues. This is Grizzly Football from Learfield.
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0: 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It's time for the Montana Chevy Dealers Keys to the Game with the voice of the Grizz, Roddy Corcoran, live on stage now. Been an interesting start to the season for you, working with a new head coach and a new radio broadcast analyst. How have the transitions gone for you so far? Whoops, sorry about that. Hold on. All right, there we go.
11: It's been phenomenal, Denny. It was certainly getting used to BK on the coaches' shows on Wednesdays, right? Different style for sure, but he is just so authentic, as we've talked about, and enjoyed that. But as Ace knew and you knew a little bit too, I was very giddy after Saturday. My new broadcast partner, Chase Reynolds, absolutely crushed it, hit it out of the park in game one. And we obviously had a good game to start things off too. I told him afterwards, Ace and I were joking, they're not all going to be like that.
2: Right.
11: But this is a good way for you to get into the broadcasting side of things, and it was awesome. We joke, but we're very serious about the football IQ has went up in the booth, and Chase is teaching all of us something, but love seeing the game through his eyes.
0: I want to start with a player question. We have another transfer from Carroll College, safety Braden Orlandi, who had a pretty darn good first game. Second year in a row, a player from Carroll's performing well. Last year was Hunter Peck. Does it surprise you how well Montana has done taking the NAIA transfer portal route,
11: you know,
0: so far?
11: I think
0: not a lot, but a little bit.
11: Yeah, I think maybe surprised at the very beginning. I think Hunter Peck kind of opened the door for the possibility that now you kind of look at and say, well, yeah, that makes sense. If you're an All-American just down the road at the NAIA level, you absolutely deserve a chance to compete, and then all of a sudden, then you get your opportunity and you can be a star. And so I think with this day and age of the transfer portal and where we're at, we're starting to see where Montana can pluck and where they can maybe get that all-star grouping. It's not from the FBS level, and that's maybe what everybody thought at the beginning is, okay, let's get the Power Four drop downs. Those are the three-star, four-star, five-star people. No, it's the standouts that are in the Big Sky Conference that have come, a la Peyton Wing and others, and Michael Wortham, and stars at the NAI level. So I think that Montana's done a really good job of going outside the box initially, but now, you know, you see Orlandi, and he instantly recently was somebody people were excited about, and then you talk with the coaches, and there's not a drop-off. He belonged right away, and give credit, honestly, to those Frontier Conference schools that they are having a good program, building up players to where they can compete at the Division I level.
0: Back to last Saturday, your thoughts on Southern Utah. Yeah, we made some critical errors that maybe kept the game a bit closer than it should have been, but respect to them for looking pretty legit last Saturday. What kind of long-term impact might they have on the Big Sky Conference this season?
11: Oh, I think they're going to be a force to be reckoned with. I mean, anybody that would listen to us last week, we tried to tell people that they're going to be a tough test and a team that had an identity, a distinct style. And now as you compare and contrast Southern Utah to Drake, they're a very unique team. And Southern Utah, with their strengths, how big they are up front, and also that rushing attack. Anytime you can have a quarterback with that kind of athletic ability. Shoot, I think I saw they're playing Weber State today. It's a non-conference game. But they're a 16-point favorite in that game. So they have a lot of respect, just maybe in the rest of the Big Sky Conference. I said at the beginning they'd be a fringe playoff team. I still stand by it, and I think a lot of people were impressed that, yes, Montana, there were a lot of things maybe that went against them in that game. But give credit to Southern Utah. They came in here and definitely showed up.
2: By the way, they're playing a color rush game today. I don't know if you saw that. Southern Utah is going to be in all reds. Weber State will be in all purples. Your thoughts? I hate it. I kind of need, like, the traditional white versus, a solid color.
11: Well, that's interesting because you might get that next week.
2: We're getting
11: up here in Missoula. I don't know. You might get a little color rush action.
2: You know something?
11: Well, I don't know. Maybe
2: breaking news.
11: Maybe I do know something. But the non-conference games that they're playing in the Big Sky Conference, they're trying to switch it up. I'm with you. I'm a traditionalist. And especially from a play-by-play guy standpoint,
2: right.
11: I need a nightmare. Yes, I need a team that's in a light color, and I need a team that's in a dark color, and it throws you off. Maybe the one-offs when you have UCLA, USC, I think they've done that every now and then. Okay.
2: Yeah.
11: I don't like it, though. I don't like it overall.
2: What about the colorblind people? They're screwed trying to watch a football game out there.
11: They got
2: to
11: be thinking about the colorblind
2: people out there.
11: What are we doing, right?
2: My actual question for you, I have a legitimate question here. The Big Sky Conference after week one, just your thoughts on the league overall. There were a number of notable results, or at least fun endings to talk about. What kind of stood out to you from week one?
11: The parity. And I know that's a word, that's a buzzword that gets thrown around to begin the season all the time, but five of the seven games were decided by 7 points or fewer.
2: Yeah.
11: I mean, that goes to show me that, watch out, top dogs, Montana State, Montana, UC Davis, that middle tier that we talked about maybe leading up to the season, going to be a little stronger. That's where the rest of the country is looking at the Big Sky and saying, all right, teams 4 through 7 need to make a leap. So this league strengthens in general. You have enough teams, you need to have playoff quality teams. And that's really what stood out to me. Cal Poly, Grigsby, quarterback, man, he is special. And Cal Poly might be that under-the-radar team. I whiffed on my pick on Northern Colorado. I didn't know they couldn't make an extra point.
2: I wasn't going to bring it up. I
11: figured I'd just call myself out for that instead. But I was really surprised by the Eastern Washington NAU, just the way it happened. Eastern got up by 21 points at halftime, and then totally blew it to NAU. So I just think a lot of parity, and the number one thing I took away from the Big Sky in week one, I think it's better than it was last year. And I maybe enjoyed the conference game to start. It gave you some instant pop, some instant, okay, where's the conference shakeup, and now everyone can take a breather before they get back into it.
0: The voice of the Grizz, Riley Corcoran, live on stage at the GSA tailgate site, at the Montana Chevy Dealers pregame show. Your thoughts on Eli Gilman Wildcat. It looked like it was a point of emphasis to add that to his arsenal, and he responded well. Did that surprise you, and do you like the way they used him taking direct snaps?
11: Well, any time that Eli Gilman...
0: What was Reynolds thinking when this is going on? Ever take a direct snap?
11: That's a good question. You ever take a Wildcat snap?
0: Analyst Chase Reynolds trying to remember he ever got to... Maybe they didn't have the Wildcat Chase,
11: well,
0: who knows?
11: We're trying to think up in the booth. We might have to come up with a fun name for that formation when Gilman is in the Wildcat. I like it, Denny, and I think that was one of the keys that we talked about here on stage 1 week ago. How do you replace the production of Michael Wortham? You don't just come across 2,300 all-purpose yards like that, and they're finding creative ways to do that, and I love that Gilman is the one in the Wildcat. I didn't know if he'd be that guy. They run a lot of Wildcat in practice throughout the week with various running backs. So I don't think it's going to be specific to Eli Gilman, but as far as the play and how big that was in the game, it was obviously the longest rush that Montana had in the contest, and it had Southern Utah on their heels. They need to throw a couple of those in there, I think, each game.
0: Our opponent today is from the Pioneer Football League. It's an 11-team league. They're spread across thousands of miles. They're a non-scholarship FCS conference that does earn an automatic playoff bid. How does a league that includes San Diego, our opponent today, Drake from Iowa, and Stetson in Florida get formed?
11: Oh, yeah, and throw Marist in New York in there,
0: well, yeah,
11: too. It literally
0: yeah.
11: is a...
0: I guess I need one more compass point.
11: It's a coast-to-coast league. It really is. They don't get as much... I don't know, because it's publicized enough, but this is the most unique league in all of college athletics. I mean, they're coast-to-coast, 11, but I guess the bigger question becomes, Denny, do they deserve a playoff bid? And that's been maybe a conversation that has come up more recently is yes, they get the automatic qualifier, but they have not really competed that well in the playoffs. All that being said, this league, they do a good job of competing at the Division I level. Ace and I had a good conversation earlier this week. Was it really an upset that South Dakota School of Mines beat Drake last week? And I say that because South Dakota School of Mines fund scholarships athletically. They also have NIL money. So the fact that the Pioneer Football League does not have athletic scholarships, it kind of blows my mind a little bit, but at the same time, Drake has made the playoffs 3 years in a row, and I think that might be even surprising to some of talking about someone from the Pioneer Football League that they have been able to run that league the last 3 years despite having three new head coaches. So they've had some good program success.
0: South Dakota Mines, which one of you two has Hard Rockers on their list of best college team nicknames?
11: It was
0: Flower Wine got that?
11: Well, it was funny because we've got kind of a little side game going on of who is going to slip in Hard Rockers on our broadcast very smoothly here this afternoon.
2: I actually called one of their games once upon a time in college. So I knew they were the Hard Rockers. Now, if I didn't do that, would I have? Probably not.
11: Yeah, I'm not going to try and act like I knew what that was either.
2: Drake coming to town today.
11: Yeah.
2: They are an exciting offense. They can put up a lot of points. Matt Walker, which I can, you know, we'll talk about later on the pregame show and I'm sure through the game today. But when you get ready for Drake, what are you looking at when you're putting your board together?
11: Tempo, speed, aggression at all times. It's unapologetic aggression for the 60 minutes that they play, and that's what Coach Walker preaches, and I love the fact that Drake went maybe outside the box to make this hire, and I say that because this is a guy, as you know very well, 15 years at Wisconsin River Falls. He built the program and brought it from the bottom all the way to be a national champion, and he sticks to his system. This isn't a guy that's going to pull out a surprise today. They are going to go fast. That's the number one thing that came out to me. They don't care about having balance as far as run to pass. They had 56 pass attempts last week, 17 rushing attempts. Their quarterback in game one broke the school record for passing yards. Yeah, they were losing for most of the game, but they are going to go quick. Don't blink at all. Oh, I love that, Don Gilman. Love that to start. Oh, yeah. Run the football. Run the ball. But, I think just in this contest for Montana, they've got to be ready on the defensive side of things for how quick Drake's going to operate, because Montana, how much they want to rotate from the secondary side of things, but maybe more importantly in this game, the defensive line, because Drake might want to snap it with 34 seconds on the play clock. So be alert. Don't take a drink in between plays.
0: Yeah, without a doubt. Without a doubt. Contrasting styles between last week's opponent and this week. What do you sense we took away from last Saturday's game that will make us a better team today?
11: I think first down efficiency is actually the number one thing in all of this, because we were talking, okay, the Grizz couldn't sustain drives, right? It's more of what happened on first down. And I think, sure, play calling might have went into that, but just letting Kalei Iyot settle into this game a little bit earlier, I think maybe is the biggest takeaway. I think it's worth noting, Denny, that Kalei Iyot, his last 3 years, it's been a slower start. So let's not just sound the alarms by any stretch of the imagination. And they were trying to go over the top, couple plays here and there. But I think the big takeaway is how impressive the defensive line was to me. I think that was a group that was under the microscope a bit. But Cooper Buffington, remember that name, or you should know that name by now, but he is an absolute stud. And he is very relevant in this game. Montana has two players from the state of Iowa, and Cooper Buffington is one of them, and he'll be starting there in the middle.
2: How different does maybe the game plan look this week when you talk about Kalei trying to get into a rhythm? Do you think it's going to be a drastic night and day difference from week one to week two?
11: I do, and I think that it's built, number one, in the game plan, and number two, with just how Drake wants to move the football a bit. Montana is going to need to sustain drives today to give breaks, number one, to the deep. Yes, the quick-hitting plays are nice, but I think everybody wants to see the 6-8-9-play drive where you're having positive success on every single play, and I do think Kalii Iyot's going to have a good game today. Short passes, Landon Ransom Goals is going to be involved plenty, I feel, in this contest. Tight ends, I think, could have a big game, too, but it just feels a lot different from the offensive side of things here this week. They deserve to be under the microscope a little bit, and that's kind of the group that I'm watching for here today.
0: Roddy Corcoran, the voice of the Grizz, your Montana Chevy dealer's keys to the game.
11: Third down efficiency in this game for both teams is huge because they rely on pace, tempo, nonstop. So I think third downs will be big. Who can get pressure on the quarterback right away? If you can throw Drake off the rhythm, I'm really curious how they do respond, right? They want to go, if they get down 17, 21 points, what goes on from there? Montana just needs to play a clean, crisp game, get off to a fast start, execute on third down, and I think we'll all be having some fun here this afternoon.
0: You and Chase have a great call. We'll see you in the postgame.
11: All right, appreciate it, guys.
0: All right,
11: Roddy
0: Corcoran, the voice of the Grizz, and our keys to the game. And when we come back, Director of Athletics Kent Haslam and Director of Communications for Football Eric Tabor live on our stage for Grizz Corner when the Montana Chevy Dealers pregame show continues. This is Grizzly Football from Learfield.
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0: Welcome back to the Montana Chevy Dealers pregame show for Grizzly Football. The Grizz hosting the Drake Bulldogs at 1 o'clock this afternoon. 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Joining us now live on stage, Director of Athletics, Kent Haslam, and Director of Communications for Football, Eric Tabor with Grizz Corner. Kent got to present a game ball to our new head coach after his 1-0 start last Saturday. How festive was that in the locker room?
15: Oh, that was a lot of fun. I was there right as he was getting ready to go into the locker room, and the players are there waiting, right, to catch him. And I turned to him, I said, don't tear an Achilles going up on that crew. He looked at me, and he's like, and I don't know how much they caught him, Eric. I think they kind of just held him up.
19: Absorbed him.
15: I can tell you what, it is so apparent how much that team loves Bobby Kennedy. It was, they were silent in there, and then I just told them how proud I was, and this guy, Bobby Kennedy, had worked a lot of years, had opportunities to be a head coach, didn't take those opportunities because he didn't think they were the best fit for him, and maybe thought that he wasn't going to be a head coach, and I said, you just gave him his first win, and that place erupted. I don't know, Eric. It was pretty special. Were you in there?
19: I was in there,
15: okay.
19: Yeah, and I'm in there after every game.
15: That's true.
19: I've seen a lot of celebrations, and that was one of the more raucous by the players.
15: Yes.
19: Because after they did their final breakdown, it was a big gathering in the middle, dancing, the whole deal, the music came on. It was a really special.
15: It was funny, too, because Bobby turned and goes okay, now, what do I do next now? What's it? And the players led him along, but it was a lot of fun and great to participate
19: in. That's the kind of stuff that's not in the handbook for a first-year coach.
15: Not,
19: you got to kind of make it up as you go. Well, that's good. Well, Kent, it's great to be out here. What a beautiful day in Missoula we have here for a football game. First of all, we're going to have a great day in that stadium. Let's talk about last week, because I think a lot of folks out there in the tailgate area and listening at home have probably heard that we didn't have the best technology day last week. And it's good to just address it, just to get it out in front of it and talk about it, because we're just as frustrated as everybody else there.
15: Yeah. I mean, we had a sound processor blow. Oh, probably about this time earlier than this into the kick, probably 3 or 4 hours before kick. We had a high school game on Thursday. Everything worked just fine. We do a full rehearsal on Friday of the whole game, except the game itself. But we run everything through. Sound system was great. Saturday morning, ran it again. It was totally fine, and then that sound processor blew. So some of those things that came up, I got a lot of messages from people. Turn up the music. Turn up the volume. Yep. I don't think I've ever... usually I'm getting it. Turn it down. Turn it down. I can't hear it. But... We knew the sound was an issue. Part of it was we could have rebooted and tried to redo the whole thing at halftime, but the sound engineer mentioned if you do that and something trips, you won't get sound back.
19: Yeah.
15: And so we were worried if we needed to do some kind of an evacuation, if lightning rolled in, so made the decision, let's go at least with something that people can somewhat hear.
19: Yep.
15: I know that you couldn't hear it very well. Believe me, I was on the north end zone giving a game ball out, and I turned to the lady I was giving it to, and I said, I can't hear what I'm doing. I'm just going to hand this to you. but it's working right now. We had some issues with the play clock and the wireless. That worked again on Saturday morning. We've addressed those things, but... certainly, those are front of mind things. I just want fans to know it's not that we just roll in here the first Saturday game,
19: right,
15: turn on the power, and let's go. I mean, we rehearsal, we run. But that stadium's 40 years old. That sound system's 12. That video board's 12. We've got a long-term plan to really invest in that stadium and do some things in there. President Shin is behind that. But those are significant. I'm dragging on.
19: Oh, no.
15: Folks, we could put $1 million a year into that stadium, into things you would never even see.
19: Right.
15: Right.
19: All like, the stuff underneath
15: the cables running, all this stuff underneath. You wouldn't even see it.
19: Well, and it just goes to show how important audio and video is to a game day atmosphere. But also important to the game day atmosphere, and let's talk about the positive stuff, is what a student turnout last week. The all the students back on campus, and I think every single one of them were crowded into that student section because it was a great turnout and obviously a sold-out game from everybody in Grizz Nation.
15: Well, and I don't think I'm breaking any news here, and I know we got to count students a little later, but we're gonna have an uptick in first-year freshmen on this campus. I've heard President Shin tell the public that we've got more people living in our dorms since 2015
19: I think.
15: Something like that.
19: Last decade.
15: We've upticked that freshman.

0: They're off to a flying start.
1: They are. It's a good team. They're fun to watch. Our first home match will be against the Cats here, I think, on September 22nd, around in there, Tuesday night. So would invite everyone to come in. The atmosphere in the Adams Center is really a lot of fun. It's a great place to watch a volleyball match. So they're playing well. Allison Lawrence is just a stalwart of a leader in our department and recruits great young ladies and builds a great culture. So it's exciting to hear them. Soccer. Had some travel problems with that one storm that rolled through. Holy cow, what day was that? Wednesday, Thursday, on the tarmac, got stuck on the tarmac out here in Missoula, and then could not get the whole team there in time to play Air Force, so they'll play tomorrow against Denver, then they'll be back for some good matches here this next week, and then cross country, no pun intended, off and running yesterday.
0: They are running in Bozeman, they are, and then we'll have tennis starting up soon, and everything is just going great guns here in the athletic department. So let's talk about the football game for a little bit today. This is a non-conference game.
1: Yes.
0: Which is a shift from last week. We started the season for the first time in 40 years. So the first time.
1: Is that what it was?
0: For the first time since.
1: Tell the communications director to know all those trivial things.
0: My brain is full of useless knowledge, and sometimes it turns out to be pretty good. First time since we played in Nevada to open the season when they were still in the Big Sky Conference. Anyway, It's a strange thing for fans to start the season with a conference game, but it's a challenge with adding the new teams into the conference, so it's kind of a hand we were forced to play.
1: Sure, and then we'll do the same thing next year, and then we'll roll into, I'm thinking in 28, the conference, 28-29, we'll be able to move that conference game into week four.
0: Yep.
1: And so we'll work through those things, but you're right. We had a 1-0 in conference. Now we'll play three games non-conference and then start right back up in conference play. So it is a little bit different. We'll play Utah Tech next week, which is awkward. It's a conference team, but it's a non-conference game.
0: But we're not the only ones doing it, obviously.
1: Correct.
0: I think everybody except for Idaho State opened the year with a conference game this year. And it's just one of the many, many changes in the national landscape. The calendar is always moving around, it seems like now. We've only got a few seconds left, but news this morning, they're not letting pros play college football.
1: We had Travis Kelce ready to go. And Patrick Mahomes.
0: He was here.
1: But we went with Kaylee Ayotte. Samori Torre's
2: in town.
1: Let's put him on.
0: It's crazy. I got a set of cleats waiting for Pat O'Connell to come back to town. As soon as he does, he's on the field. But no, they won't let us do that.
1: It's crazy. We'll work it through, folks. This is the reason we do. And I know it's always a little scary when you say you need the federal government to fix your problems. That's not a political statement, but let's fix our own problems first. But we got to have some help. We got to have the play. Protect College Sports Act needs to pass. It needs to provide us some guardrails. The chaos is crazy right now. It really is.
0: Well, hopefully those changes are on the way.
2: All right. Eric Tabor, Kent Haslam, and Grizz Corner. Thank you, guys. Great job.
0: Thanks, Kent.
2: Eric is going to stay with us to talk about the Grizzly Sports Hall of Fame banquet coming up on Friday. We will have him back on in about 10 minutes, but when we come back, the coach looks at the bright side of a defense that gave up a lot of yards and time of possession, but not a lot of points. But the Montana Chevy Dealers pregame show continues. This is Grizzly Football from Learfield.
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3: Denny Bedard and Ace Sauerwein with you live on stage at the Grizzly Scholarship Association tailgate area with another thought from head coach Bobby Kennedy at the Grizzly Football Coaches Show Wednesday night on T-Bird D Trouble. Uh-oh, the coach talks about why Southern Utah was giving his defense so much trouble last week, especially in the second half.
4: Yeah, well, number one, I don't know if they listened to my halftime speech before we went out because I said, hey, you know, defense, you're going to be out there, you know. It's really critical that you get a stop right away. Well, they didn't do that, right? And then the offense kind of sputtered a little bit. But yeah, you know, when we knew that, number one, that they were a good team, that they've had a lot of success doing what they do. But what they did a nice job of is the quarterback runs, you know, faking it, doing the triple option. And unless you're really disciplined and have your eyes right, and I think sometimes some of our defensive guys didn't have their eyes right on their keys, because it's just like, for example, when they fake it and then they pop the ball over, right, and throw a pass, it's a 15-yard gain, right? If our eyes weren't peaking as much in the backfield, I think we could have defended those plays better.
3: Aha. You know, and here's hoping they've shored up their rush defense some. Granted, that was the type of team they were playing, but it will be interesting, Ace, to see how they manage a team that throws the ball that much. It'll be interesting to see their pass rush, their pass defense.
5: Well, especially today, you're right. I mean, in this Drake offense, which we'll talk about probably in a couple segments or so, but they are maybe not going to run the ball more than, I don't know, 10, 12, 15 times, and that seems like a low number, yeah, but that is kind of a staple of Matt Walker, head coach of the Drake Bulldogs, who, Denny, actually, I have a great story with him. He was coach of my alma mater when I was going to school. So when I was a student journalist and I was doing the games, I interviewed him, I don't know, two dozen times, and ironically, actually, at the time, my girlfriend's little sister best friends with his daughter, so we got to hang out all sorts. We had parties, and it's weird and kind of full circle seeing Matt Walker back here, and now I get to see him across the sideline.
3: Where are you meeting after the game? Oak Club? You guys getting together?
5: I should. Actually, I did get a couple texts last night. Said, did you meet up with Walk last night? I said, I figured he'd be busy. I don't know. I didn't want to disturb him.
3: That's a great story, though. When we come back, Director of Communications for Football, Eric Tabor, joins us. He stayed on stage. Nice of him to do that. To talk about the upcoming Grizzly Sports Hall of Fame banquet. When the Montana Chevy Dealers pregame show continues, this is Grizzly football from Learfield.
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3: And welcome back to the Montana Chevy Dealers pregame show for Grizzly football. The Grizz and the Bulldogs kick it off less than an hour from now under a mostly sunny sky. There's a few clouds off to the south there a little bit. I don't think anything looks too threatening. The wind has kicked up a little bit, not like it was last Saturday, but things are looking pretty good for a late summer football game here at Washington Grizzly Stadium. 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And you know, Ace, once you give Eric Tabor a microphone,
5: oh boy,
3: there's just no getting rid of him. You know,
5: is this your trial run to steal one of our jobs?
15: This is so much fun to hang out here. I don't want to go do
3: we love job. We yeah. love having
15: you guys
3: here,
15: do
3: man.
15: This for a living. Yeah. You're telling me this is what you get paid to do? This is amazing.
3: Director of Communications, football, and Hall of Fame chairman Eric Tabor up on stage. He's going to talk about that a little
5: Hall
3: bit.
5: Hall of Fame chairman, is that your is
3: Hall
5: that
3: of Fame
5: official
3: banquet
5: title?
3: Chairman.
15: Committee chairman.
3: Okay.
15: What really is his other duties as assigned. It's just, hey, can you do
3: what
15: this?
3: Else okay. can we dump yeah. on tape?
15: Pretty much. Yeah. And pay him no more money.
5: Wherever ain't Kent that is. The truth? Ain't yeah. that the truth? All right, so Hall of Fame next Friday. We're looking forward to it. It's already here, less than a week away.
15: Yeah.
5: We'll kind of talk a lot about the event, but I know you want to kind of get the details out there. So, the floor is yours.
15: It's Grizzly Sports Hall of Fame induction banquet. It's honestly one of my favorite events of the whole year. It is such a treat to celebrate these former athletes and coaches and get everybody back together inside the Adams Center, relive some old memories, have some fun, have a few cocktails, and just really have a fun night. It's coming up a week from yesterday. So next Friday in the Adams Center, 5 p.m. starts with a social. Everybody gets a few drinks in them, and then 6 p.m. we're going to get you a sour wine up on stage.
5: Do I get a few drinks beforehand, or am I cut off?
15: Whatever it takes to take the edge off, pal. Whatever you got to do. And so, yeah, and we're going to induct three just amazing Grizzlies this year.
3: Yeah, talk about that.
15: It's a plated dinner, too, so it's a really nice event. And you don't really realize you're in the Adams Center, the way we dress it up, until you look up and you see all those banners up there. Mm-hmm. And that's fitting because one of the inductees this year, Will Cherry, was responsible for quite a bit of those banners. He put some of those up with his teams with Grizz basketball, and he was an amazing player.
5: It's Will Cherry, Chris Nord, and Lonnie Perkins Judish. I got to talk to two of them so far. Will is down in Mexico right now. He's still playing professionally. He was driving through Mexico. I was trying to get a hold of him. He said just terrible cell service down there. I know our other SID, Jackson Wagner, he actually got to chat with him. Took about four different phone calls. Yeah. The call kept dropping off, but we will get to chat with Will eventually on my radio show and, of course, Friday night. But,
15: Will's an amazing guy. I mean, he had an unbelievable career. I mean, he was, and I think a lot of people's opinion, probably the best mid-major guard in America, and I don't think there's a whole lot of argument about that. Still in the Grizzly record books for steals, all kinds of stuff. And he's gone on to have a pretty amazing career. He's been playing professional basketball ever since he left Montana. And all over the world.
5: Yeah.
15: He's winning the Croatian championship. He's winning the German championship. He's in Mexico.
5: Lithuania.
15: Yep. He's doing it all over the place and has had a really sustained career over there in Europe and all over the world. So he's excited. When he first heard that he was going to the Hall of Fame, I talked to him, and he's like, you know what? I told my agent, I don't care what games are going on. I'm going to be back in Missoula for that.
3: Man.
15: So he's
3: awesome.
15: In the middle of a season right now, and he's going to just miss a couple games so he can get back here and celebrate with us.
3: I think I will always see Will Cherry in that Big Sky Conference game down in Ogden, Utah, when the late Anthony Johnson just put the entire team on his shoulders and absolutely stunned the Weber State crowd with the second half that he had in that championship game. But I will always see Will Cherry. Weber State have one last possession. They're coming down the court, and Will Cherry ties up the ball. Jump ball, game over.
15: Yeah, he was. He ended Weber State's season a few times, and they just happened to have a guy named Damian Lillard on that team.
3: Yeah, I think that's who he tied up with.
15: Probably did. So, going to be awesome to have Will back. Lonnie Perkins Judish, a Conrad, Montana native. And most people probably don't know where Conrad, Montana is, but it is in the Golden Triangle. There's a Conrad guy right there. Yeah, I know the Conrad guy. The Bielan family is always there. The Conrad Bielans. I love them. Arguably the greatest runner we've ever had here. Sprints in like the 400, 12 Big Sky championships. Unbelievable career for a farm girl from Conrad, and persevered through injuries, all that kind of thing, to have an unbelievable career. And she's back in Conrad, running the family ranch, has a photography business now, just a great human being. And so really excited to get her back to Missoula, celebrate that career.
5: Eight individual titles, seven straight at one point.
15: Yeah.
5: So next Friday, she married a Bobcat, by the way. Do we know this?
15: That's something we want to talk about.
5: But here's what I want to talk about. The kids, they got maroon.
15: You're wearing maroon.
5: They have to go maroon. That's what I want to face. I just want to make sure that, all right, fine, you can marry a bobcat, whatever, but the kids, they got to come to the good side, right?
15: I'm going to have to go to the M-Store and I'll make sure of that.
5: Right,
15: Friday night.
5: Exactly.
15: And then, I'm a little biased about this next one because I've literally known him my entire life. Chris Nord, I think, has had one of the most unlikely, unbelievable and unsung careers at the University of Montana.
3: Yeah, I agree with that.
15: 42 years leading three different
3: teams. Known him since high school, and he's just, he's just so unpretentious.
15: A gem of a human being, the nicest guy you'd ever want to know, and just toiling with two tennis teams and the golf team, sometimes coaching all three at once, which is unbelievable. While, by the way, being the head tennis pro at the old Missoula Athletic Club. You know, it's amazing that his lovely wife Robbie is still married to him because he was just go all the time. But that's what he had to do to make it work, and he did. And the success ended up coming. It was, you know, he was the Mountain West Coach of the Year for women's tennis. He was a two-time Big Sky Coach of the Year, led the tennis team to their first championship in 2012, and then again in 14. And the men's tennis team now is one of the most successful on the court and in the classroom in a whole department. You know, they're just a great, great successful team. And the thing about Chris is that he did it the right way, and he did it for the right reasons. And so all the students were good. They never had any issues. They played hard, competed hard, represented Montana well, and did it for 42 years, which is amazing. And, oh, by the way, his dad was the former head basketball coach here at Montana.
3: Ron Norton.
15: Literally grew up in that building right over there as a youngster. He was telling me a story about he used to do punt, pass, and kick inside the Adams Center when it still had a sawdust floor with John Elway.
5: Yeah.
15: Which is pretty cool. Like, because his dad, Jack, was a coach here on the football team. So, Chris Nord's going to go in, and that's a well-deserved Hall of Fame nomination right there.
3: Director of Communications for Football and the Hall of Fame Banquet Chairman, Eric Tabor, live on our stage here at the Grizzly Scholarship Association tailgate site. And I would like to ask you about the nomination process and getting enough votes if that's how it works to be inducted into the Grizzly Sports Hall of Fame. I don't know that I've ever asked about it. I get excited every year about, oh yeah, I know him, or you know, it's like with my good friend Scott Guernsey a couple of years ago. I get excited about some of the players that are going in, but I've never really looked into how it happens.
15: Yeah, well, there's a nomination process. There's a form on GoGrizz.com, and you know, people always ask me, well, how is so and so not in the Hall of Fame? Well, so and so hasn't been nominated, and that's the only thing. Like, so it's, we rely on people to nominate and to provide us why this person should be in the Hall of Fame. And we have a committee. There's 9 of us on the committee. A lot of lifetime Grizzly type people like Dave Guffey, Mick Hansen, Gary Hughes that are on this committee. People that have been around for decades and decades and decades and understand the history of this place. And I love these committee meetings because we have some just fantastic conversations about this person was so good and this is why they should be in the Hall of Fame and what about this part of their life story and all that kind of thing. So, we receive nominations. They're open throughout the year. People can submit them anytime, and then we take those and we vote on them. And so every year there's a certain amount of folks that get inducted into the Hall of Fame, and it's really become a cool event. You know, this event, when I first started doing it, was maybe 100 people over at the Holiday Inn Parkside.
5: Oh, really?
15: And, yeah, and it was, we crammed people in there, and it was just a small thing, and now we've got close to 400 people sometimes in the Adams Center, and we're inducting 4 or 5 people a year. We've got the Lifetime Honors Award that we give out most years as well, and it's really a cool event.
5: What goes into the actual event itself, the process? I'm sure there's plenty of people out there that put in a lot of work into the committee. You just named some of them as well. But the actual process, you know, what does it look like from when Kent calls the inductees to the actual night of and everything in between?
15: Yeah, I mean, there's a ton that goes into it. It's a big event. And, you know, we make sure we can get the inductees back here, first of all, right? If Will Cherry's flying in from Oakland, we're going to get him a ticket, get him some hotel rooms, that kind of stuff. Make sure they're taken care of. And then we want to get the word out to people, number one. And we want people to come. We want to make sure all Will Cherry's former teammates, Coach Tinkle's coming back for this.
5: Oh,
15: so,
5: great.
15: So we want to make sure all the people who want to celebrate him can do that. And then, you know, there's audiovisual stuff we got to set up, and we make videos about each person and you know, so that people in the audience can celebrate them with, you know, some photos and highlights of theirs, that sort of thing. We have a nice plate of dinner. We welcome everybody. We have a nice plate of dinner. And then we get up, and it's about an hour or 2 hours worth of kind of Q&A, and we make it lighthearted and fun. It's supposed to be a celebration of these people. We don't want to make anybody nervous getting up there giving a speech or anything like that. So it's a really wonderful evening, and you know, there's lots goes into it, but it's a fun time.
3: How old is the Grizzly Sports Hall of Fame, and about how many members do we have in there?
15: You're putting me on the spot.
3: Yeah, I was going to tell you I'm going to put you on the spot, but then I decided
15: before I came out here.
3: We ask the hard questions.
15: I have that written down somewhere. It's in the program.
5: We'll get the stats team on it.
15: I'll have my people take care of that.
5: I like that you mentioned, we're just going to get out there, have fun. I just behind the curtain here, Lonnie, when we, us three are in a group text and she says something like, I'm nervous. I don't know. I've never really been on stage before. I'm nervous. I said, don't worry about it. This is going to be a loose conversation. We're not going to hit you with the hard-hitting questions. It's going to be you and I having a conversation. We chatted on my radio show earlier this week. She's excited now for next Friday.
15: Yeah, it's funny. 4 or 5 years ago, we put Brian Ayotte in the Hall of Fame. And so I called him up. Kent always calls the people first and says, hey, congratulations, you're a Hall of Famer. I follow that up with a phone call, just, hey, congratulations, here's the logistics, here's what you can expect, that kind of stuff. And so I call up Brian, and hey, congratulations, man. Oh, thanks so much. Next thing out of his mouth, do I have to write a speech? No, you do not. No, Brian, you're going to be all right.
3: I like the format. I think that's a great format. The Grizzly Sports Hall of Fame Banquet this coming Friday at the Adams Center. Eric Tabor, can folks still get tickets, and what's the process?
15: Yeah, they sure can. Tickets are on sale until Monday only.
3: Okay.
15: Tickets go off sale on Monday, and that's so we can get caterers an accurate number. So head on into the Adams Center, grizz6.com, get your Hall of Fame Banquet tickets, and come celebrate some really amazing Grizzlies with
3: us. Hey, thanks for all your time this morning and this afternoon.
15: Thank you, Dave.
3: Huge help, buddy.
15: Appreciate you guys.
3: Director of Communications for Football, Eric Tabor, up on stage. When we come back, Coach Kennedy on today's opponent, our scoring predictions for this afternoon, and more when the Montana Chevy Dealers pregame show continues. 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
3: 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It's time to get a take on Drake. Head coach Bobby Kennedy tells us what to expect this afternoon from the Drake Bulldogs, coming off a season opening loss to Division II South Dakota Mines Hard Rockers.
4: Yeah, well, when people hear that they lost that game, right? It was a really closely contested game, and they threw for a ton of yards, had a ton of offense. I think they had over 500 yards passing, and so they are a team with their Top Gun offense that's what they call it. They spread you out. Okay, their splits are really big with the offensive linemen. They put the wide receivers all the way, some of them all the way, like about 2 yards from the sideline, because they try to get you to lighten the box. And then when you creep down in, they throw it out to those guys out wide, and now you're forced to make one-on-one tackles. And so they present some challenges, just like last week, okay? You had this run-run, ball-control offense. Well, now you have this wide-open, spread it out, take shots, dink and dunk. When they move you out and you get a little light in the box, and the quarterback, they have a lot of quarterback design runs.
3: Ace, I was going to ask you earlier in the show, we've just had so much content that I didn't get around to it. It's still pretty early in the day, but anytime's a good time for a college football scoreboard update, right?
5: Yeah, and right now the game that I think we're keeping an eye on is Tarleton State at Bowling Green. Now, normally you're like, wow, I don't know if that's really anything to write home about. Tarleton State, a top five team in the FCS, they have a 17-10 lead at Bowling Green, of course, out of the MAC at the FBS level. Would be a huge win for Tarleton State. You know, they really kind of burst out of the scene last year to Tarleton State. If they can defeat an FBS team here today, they might solidify themselves as one of the FCS powerhouses moving forward. But that's the big FCS game right now that we have on the Big Sky Conference. Nothing until later tonight, and it's all non-conference games. Idaho State at Utah State, Eastern hosting Northern Iowa, Utah Tech. They just have a brutal start to the season. Had the Cats last week. They go to BYU this week, and then they're here at Washington Grizzly Stadium next week.
3: Yeah, that's a cakewalk, isn't it? Two of the highest nationally ranked FCS in the middle. You make a few bucks playing BYU.
5: Yep, exactly. Northern Colorado against USD, Cal Poly Central Washington, Weber at Southern Utah. That is a non-conference game, remember, even though technically both in the Big Sky. Butler at the Cats, and then Northern Arizona at Arizona. Oh, a couple others. Portland State, San Diego State, UC Davis, San Diego. Okay.
3: All right. Well done, my friend. It is time for our scoring predictions for today's game. Ace Sauerwine, Drake at Montana. What happens today?
5: I think the easy answer is a lot of points from both sides of the ball. I'm going to say Montana does get their offense rolling today. I'm going to go Montana 40. I'm going to go Drake 16. I think maybe they struggle a little bit in this high-octane atmosphere. Maybe get a touchdown late, 40-16.
3: So they beat the spread, according to you, because I think...
5: Yeah, 35.5, I believe it was.
3: Point spread. My goodness. 40-16 says Ace. You know, it will be interesting to see how deep we go in the playbook today. I think as a confidence builder, you cut loose and leave no doubt about the outcome of this one. Grizz 52, Bulldogs 13. Hey, thank you for joining us today. We'll be sending it up to the booth high atop Washington Grizzly Stadium, where Riley Corcoran and Chase Reynolds will take it from here. And then Ace and I will be back in the second half of the postgame show. We really appreciate you joining us. We had a great crowd here at the Grizzly Scholarship Association tailgate site. It's where we are every home game, 2 hours before kickoff. So thanks to all the fans that came by. They're starting to make their way down Campus Drive to the toward the stadium. One of the traditions of all of this is the pep band and dance team. They're, maybe 150 feet away from us there. They're playing some music and getting the crowd even more fired up. So great show today, folks. Thanks to you. We appreciate it. And we will see you in the second half of the postgame. This has been the Montana Chevy Dealers pregame show, Grizzly Football from Learfield.
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6: Good afternoon and welcome inside Washington Grizzly Stadium. Riley Corcoran and the Hall of Famer Chase Reynolds ready to take you the rest of the way, all the way to kickoff on a beautiful Saturday afternoon and the second all-time meeting between the Montana Grizzlies and the Drake Bulldogs out of the Pioneer Football League. Drake and Montana meeting for the second time in an eight-year span. The Grizz victorious 48-16 on that game back in 2018. Chase, a whole week now in the books for this Montana Grizzly football team, and as we were studying, getting ready to go for this week, what was kind of the underlying theme that you thought of Montana from what you saw in game number one?
15: Riley, I think there's some things we really got to look at. You know, we won the game in a moment where the defense stepped up, bend don't break type of situation. Really impressed with those guys out there. As far as offense-wise, we got to kind of look at that and say, hey, what do we got to do to fix it? We had some really big plays. Obviously, first play coming out was an interception. Never want to start that way, but I thought Ayotte did a really good job kind of coming back.
0: But consistency through the run game is kind of what I want to see. I want to see Eli get going. Had a couple nice runs, but there wasn't that situational where we're running, you know, 3, 4, 5, 6 plays in a row, and I want to kind of see that.
29: Longest drive for Montana last week, 6 plays. Longest drive as far as length was concerned, just 2.5 minutes. So those sustained drives, first down efficiency, something that we're going to be watching for here today. Different sides of openers. Montana 128-21 against Southern Utah, 83-46 the play count. The time of possession was wild. We've discussed that. But Drake might have played in an even crazier game. They fell 38-35 last Thursday to South Dakota Mines, the Hard Rockers, where they allowed 527 yards. They were down 31-13. They scored 22 points, Chase, in less than 5 minutes. Then they give up the game-winning touchdown. This is a very unique team that we're about to see today as we were breaking them down and getting ready for the Drake Bulldogs. What stands out for our listeners and what they need to be aware of?
0: Top gun offense. These guys are going to come out slinging. They're going to look at our game last weekend and go, hey, what can we do? We had a little, our secondary still haven't really been tested. We're going to get a hot to trot right now. These guys are going to try to sling the ball. They had 24 rush yards. So, you know, if our defense can sit back with 7 and protect, these guys are going to have a long day.
29: Well, the Grizzlies going up against the Pioneer Football League. It's very unique. The Pioneer Football League, no athletic scholarships. They have 11 schools in their league. They go from coast to coast. San Diego, the preseason pick to win the league. There's a school in New York that's Marist. There's a school in Florida, Stetson, and they've got a ton of schools in the Midwest. Drake, Valpo, Butler, that's who Montana has played. And in fact, this is going to be the third time in the last 4 seasons Montana taking on a Pioneer Football League team. They blasted Morehead State 59-2 a couple years ago, beat Butler 35-20, and then a win over Drake in 2018, and then 2017 against Valpo. All of that being said, Chase, there's a lot that we can talk about with Drake and what they're going to bring to the table. But for Montana and their mindset today, is it more just them looking at the mirror and wanting to see a better version of themselves after the 60 minutes?
0: I think so. Again, we've mentioned it a few times. When you get on film room and you're looking at these mistakes, you're going, hey, we did win the game. That's a positive. A really good positive out of that, if you can have the, you know, the situations that we're in where we don't run the ball real well, our defense gives up some big plays, and you can look at film and say, hey, we got a lot to learn, but we come away with a win. That's where we're at right now.
29: And it's going to be very important for both of these head coaches. This is a great storyline in this matchup today. 2 first-year head coaches. There's only 24 new coaches in the FCS. But what makes this matchup unique, both of these teams made the playoffs last year, and they both have a new head coach. There are 7 playoff teams that have a new head man at the helm. Matt Walker comes over from Wisconsin River Falls, 15 years there. They were the D3 national champions last year. As Chase mentioned, the Top Gun offense that they run, they are going to go quickly here in this contest throughout the course of the game. We talk about their bizarre opener, the play count for Montana, maybe defensively today. When you just look at what they're going to go up against, what's most important from a communication standpoint, from a physicality standpoint to be able to hold up, what are you going to look for in particular with this Grizzly defense against the matchup of Drake?
0: I would like to see our veteran linebackers be a little more involved in the game. I thought our D-line did a really, really good job. You had Buffington and King, Mason. Those guys all, they were really strong up front. Our core was our linebacker group. Those are the guys that are returners. I expect the most out of them. And our secondary, you know, still a couple of question marks. I think we have some guys that are switched around today. But it's going to be a test for those guys. But I want to see the linebacker group be a little more mentality of, hey, this we're the captains of the defense and be able to go side to side.
29: A little more about the Drake Bulldogs. They have won 3 straight Pioneer Football League titles, and really, if you break down their last 3 years, 22-2 against conference opponents and just 2-9 against everyone else. They have just 1 Division I win outside of conference, and that came in Cheney at Eastern Washington in 2024. 3rd head coach in 3 years that they've been able to have this sustained success. So again, if you're Montana looking at Drake in this matchup, put on your player hat a little bit here. You look at Drake and you say, okay, they lost to a Division II team. But then in the same breath, I'm going to come in and say, they made the playoffs 3 years in a row, and this could very well be a team that you would play in the opening round on Thanksgiving weekend if that's the case. How do you view this maybe from a player standpoint getting up for a game like this and playing a team like Drake?
0: Never take anybody, you know, for the past or whatever they've done. Drake's going to come in here today. They're going to give Montana the best shot. And down there, we talked about it earlier, they were down there. I promise you they're coming here saying, hey, we're a bunch of non-scholarship athletes. We are here because we love the game. What not better story to come into Montana today, upset these guys? And I know that that's, you know, guys like that, they're going to come here and get their best shot. So we just got to show up and you know, play ball and do the things that we corrected during practice, and they'll come away with the win.
29: It's time for our keys to the game. 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
0: Offensive-wise, I'd love to see the front five on offense start to get some momentum. You got Eli back there. I would like to see him get the ball a handful of times and see a sustaining drive all the way down the field. Defense, stop the run with four. That puts seven in coverage. We know these guys don't have a strong run game, so if we can stop them with four and we can sit back and be in coverage in the safety and secondary, then we're going to take these guys to the house. Special teams-wise, would love to see them be a difference maker. Would love to see them make one big play. They made two huge ones last weekend and momentum-changing opportunities for us. So special teams-wise, kick a block, take a punt, or kick to the house.
29: Well, we will see what's in store for the Montana Grizzlies here today. Those were your keys of the game, brought to you by your Montana Chevy dealers. Don't go anywhere. On the other side of the break, we'll go through the Starlink starting lineups. As Chase mentioned, there's some shuffling going on the defensive side of things. We'll tell you more about that when we come back. It's Montana and Drake at the top of the hour, and starting lineups are next. This is Montana Grizzly football from Learfield.
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3: Welcome back into the Grizzly pregame show. Counting down closer to kickoff. It's the Grizz and Drake meeting for the second time and for the third time in the last 4 years. The Grizz taking on an opponent from the Pioneer Football League. It's time for us to chat with head coach Bobby Kennedy. It's always brought to you by Providence, caring with compassion in Western Montana. Coach, routine is the name of the game here this week. What'd you like most about your team getting ready with practice this week?
4: Yeah, first of all, they came out with a little bit of fire. You know, that they knew that they were tested last week, and now coming in, it's a totally different scheme. These guys are a little more chucking around the park, quarterback runs, but the way I saw the guys practice this week was really good. There was good effort, there was good tempo, nice focus out of our crew.
3: When you guys broke down film from the Southern Utah game, and obviously against a different opponent rather than just to practice film back and forth, what were some of the things you liked most, and obviously maybe some things that you and the coaching staff identified as things you wanted to work on this week too?
4: Yeah, early on, I really liked our D-line play and our linebacker play. I thought our corners did a great job on the perimeter in terms of coming up and challenging people, tackling.

0: 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Welcome back inside the mecca of FCS football, Washington Grizzly Stadium, as we begin the second quarter, and Montana on top of Drake, 14-3. Chase, your thoughts. We saw a lot that happened in the first 15 minutes. We thought that would be the case with two flying offenses like this.
1: Thought the offense has done a really good job finally getting in rhythm, getting things going, offense and pass and run. Good mix there. Defense-wise, we're still kind of scrambling, figuring these guys out. I mean, this is a new offense that we've seen, their Top Gun offense, so they're just kind of adjusting, figuring out where guys are going to be. Communicating when things are really fast is tough.
0: This Top Gun offense last year, Wisconsin River Falls, led all of college football with 45 points per game, 556 yards per game, and they averaged 84 plays per game, and they're bringing it here to the Division I level. First play of the second quarter, Warzynski loads up. He was looking down the near sideline for Foley. It is incomplete. It'll bring up second down and 10.
1: Won't be the last time we see him. That's kind of their big explosive plays. That's what they bank themselves on. They're just going to run down, and he's going to throw it up, and they're going to catch it.
0: Warzynski already 16 passing attempts. Last week he had 56 of them as he broke the school record with 535 yards passing. Second down and 10, they'll throw a slant play across the middle and a nice throw and catch. They go to Aiden Garcia. He's a transfer from Idaho State. He had two catches last week, and he already has two catches here today.
1: These guys do a great job in traffic, catching the ball.
0: And they move into Grizzly territory from right to left. Montana jumped. It's a free play. Warzynski will throw incomplete. They have tried that multiple times today, and the Grizzlies have bit on the line of scrimmage. This will be another offside.
2: Offside, defense number 57, 5-yard penalty, repeat first down.
0: That's Jake Mason, who was the Big Sky Special Teams Player of the Week after that blocked kick that helped seal the game for Montana. But now another penalty against the Grizzlies, Chase. That's their third already, and Drake moves inside the 40. Trip receivers to the near side. Grizz will dial up pressure. Warzynski will throw down the seam, and he was looking for Foley. Falls to the ground incomplete, and it will be third down and 5.
1: Good pressure by our front four up there. That's what we've kind of been looking at. If you can get those four to make sure they're rushing, get in his face, and throwing when you got four D linemen coming right at you is a pretty tough pass.
0: Drake with five wide receivers. Warzynski throws across the middle, and a great throw and catch is they will go to Cody Blishars, the running back that I think everybody just acts as a wide receiver in this offense, but a nice gain inside the 30.
1: Anybody at any moment can catch.
0: And Warzynski able to spread the love. He has 11 completions.

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1: This copyrighted broadcast is an exclusive presentation of Learfield under the broadcasting rights granted by the University of Montana. Reuse of this presentation is prohibited without the expressed written consent of the university and Learfield. Announcers are provided by Learfield and approved by the university.
0: T-formation, Koa in the backfield. They hand it off to Eli Gilman, and Gilman's in for six. Touchdown, Montana. The Grizz brought in the beef, and Gilman punched it in, and Montana takes the lead. Kaylee Ayotte will lead the offense as Ayotte goes under center. He'll give it off to Eli Gilman, who is in for six. There it is. He ties Chase Reynolds for the all-time rushing touchdowns record. Gilman winning for his second touchdown today, and Montana leads 13-3. And that set up the big moment for Eli Gilman when we knew he was coming back for his fifth year and his 48th game here today. This moment was going to be inevitable, and quite a moment in Grizzly football history as Eli Gilman broke the rushing touchdowns record held by Chase Reynolds. Eli Gilman, one touchdown away from standing alone. He is behind Kaylee Ayotte on fourth down and goal from the one. Ayotte backs up in the gun. Gilman to his right. Fourth down and goal for Montana. Ayotte will pitch it outside to Gilman. A race for the pylon, and Gilman's got the record. It was a pitch to the edge. Eli Gilman, as he's done so many times in his career, found the end zone, and that's rushing touchdown number 53, one of the greatest records in Montana history, held by my partner Chase Reynolds, is passed by Eli Gilman in his 48th career game, and his third touchdown here this afternoon brings Montana in front 20-3. Quite a special moment in Grizzly history, and congratulations to Eli Gilman. All three touchdowns in the first half coming on the ground. 53 for his career. It's all added up to a 21-3 lead for Montana. When we come back, we'll check scores from around the country, then get you all set to go for the start of the second half with Montana leading Drake 21-3. This is Montana Grizzly football from Learfield.
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11: Gets in the third. Oof. By the way, did you send it down to me at the end of the first half?
12: Oh, yeah.
11: It's all good. 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
0: Welcome back to Missoula, Montana, in front of Drake. 21-3. Let's check scores from around the country. 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There's not many scores in the Big Sky to report right now. All the games happening tonight. Keep your eye out for Idaho State at Utah State, Davis at San Diego, South Dakota at Northern Colorado, Utah Tech at BYU, Northern Iowa travels to Eastern Washington, and Weber State in Southern Utah playing in a non-conference game later tonight in Cedar City. Those were our scores brought to you by your Montana Chevy dealers. Don't go anywhere. When we come back, Ace Sauerwein will chat with head coach Bobby Kennedy for the Grizzlies start the second half, leading Drake 21-3. This is Montana Grizzly football from Learfield.
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0: the absence of Cade Cutler. But Ashton Payne, 3 years at South Dakota. There for the breakup, it'll bring up third down and 10.
1: And then missing the target a little bit right here. We haven't seen them drop those easy passes. In the last two, we've kind of seen them fade away and not be able to get their hands on it.
0: Well, what will Drake do? Almost assuredly in four down territory. They're 5 for 15 on third down this afternoon. They motion out James out of the backfield. Worzynski corrals the tight snap, and it is broken up incomplete. We've seen a lot of Tanner Williams today. He got his hands on that football. It'll bring up fourth and 10.
1: He did a great job there. He's backing into that zone. He's coming out. That's Blychar sitting there, and he just gets a hand on it. If he gets that, that's a pick six to the other way.
0: Well, Drake will go for it. They're 1 for 4 on fourth down. They were 3 for 5 last week. Four receivers, two on each side. Worzynski trying to communicate with his wide receivers. Plenty of time on the play clock. Grizz dial up some pressure. Worzynski across the middle, behind his man, and it's tipped to Tanner Hoff. What an interception, and the product from Butte gets his hands on it. It's a takeaway for the Grizzly D.
1: And I just got to thinking, Worzynski has been on time and on target all day long. Taking that shot from a wing, probably got him a little bit. He's through the last three passes behind the guy, tips it. Tanner Hoff is there to pick it off. That's what the contact on the QB can do.
0: The second turnover of the day for the Grizzly defense, and it brings us to a timeout on the field. With 13:06 to go, it's all Grizz. They lead Drake 35-3. We'll be back in a moment. This is Montana Grizzly football from Learfield.
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0: This is KOPR Butte, home of Montana Grizzly football.

0: to the Drake defensive lineman. Brings up second down and 10.
1: Yeah, they're coming after him. He rolls out. Good thing by Ayotte. Just get rid of the ball. Don't try to be a hero. Live to play another down. And again, I'd love to see us kind of rotate, you know, maybe get Flowers in here, let him get a series in, get him in and get him comfortable in this position as well.
0: You have to think this would be the final drive for Kalee Ayotte, 282 yards passing. Kalee Ayotte will hand this one off to Payne as Payne will stutter step across the 40. Takes the pile down to the 37, and Payne with a nice run of five will set up a third down and five for Montana as they're close to field goal range at the 37.
1: Good push by the O-line. Just a nice another inside run, trying to get him comfortable in there. That's a 4 or 5 yard gain.
0: So third down and five. This is certainly an area that Montana needs to improve upon. 3 of 10 on third down in this game. Whole playbook open here for Brent Pease as they need the 32.
1: Yeah, you got to be improved on third down. Those are big third down. You got to be able to convert and extend the drives.
0: Birdno will come in motion, tight in the formation. Trip receivers for Ayotte with Payne to his left. Third down and five. He'll get the snap. Eyes look left. Throwing short, and he short hops LeKeldrick Bridges. It's incomplete. The 12th incompletion for Kalee Ayotte, and the Grizz are in no man's land again here. And it looks like they'll leave the offense on the field.
1: Fourth and five, a little long for a field goal.
0: And so it'll be Ayotte. One more completion would put him in the 6,000-yard club. Trip receivers to his left. Payne is the running back. Brooks in motion. Snap comes to Ayotte. Surveys the field. Throws across the middle to a streaking Brooks Davis. And Davis couldn't haul it in. Montana was 3 for 3 on fourth downs before that. They will give it back to the Drake Bulldogs. And we will step aside with 11:33 left to go in the contest. It's all Grizz, 35-3. We'll be back in a moment. This is Montana Grizzly football from Learfield.
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0: 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We know I have a couple listeners there today. We certainly thank you for tuning into the Grizzly Radio Network. Before we continue, let's pause 10 seconds for station ID. This is Grizzly Football. This is KOPR Butte, home of Montana Grizzly football. Ryan Williams back in studio. Don Perkins, our engineer game side. A sour wine down on the sidelines. Riley Corcoran and Chase Reynolds with you. With 11:33 left to go in the contest. Montana in front, 35-3. Couldn't convert on fourth down for the first time today, so they give it back to Drake. And Riley Warzynski is slinging away still as he finds his man across the middle. Fadone will pick up the first down. There's a couple penalties down back where Wierzynski was hit.
4: Personal foul, roughing the passer, defense number 10. 15-yard penalty added to the end of the play, automatic first down.
0: Chase Reynolds, do you ever remember a game where your teams had 14 penalties in the contest?
1: No, I don't think that would have flew. you know, just not something that happened. You got to be more disciplined than that. These are self-inflicted wounds that will have to be fixed and have got to, if you're going to be a championship team. I understand that these, you know, even this is a new set of defense that we're seeing right here, but across the board has been an issue.
0: 14 penalties, 123 yards against Montana. Gets Drake all the way to the 34-yard line. Wierzynski, pump and go down the far sideline. It's nearly intercepted. Grizzlies almost had a pick, and it was the newcomer Gabe Stroud. Spent the last 2 years at North Texas, but he couldn't quite secure it, and it brings up a second and 10.
1: We're seeing Wierzynski. I think he's a little uncomfortable in the pocket right now. In the beginning of the game, first quarter, second quarter, I mean, he was throwing some dialed balls. And right now, it's either behind. I think he might be a little shaken up.
0: 27 for 56 passing. Same amount of pass attempts he had a week ago. His 57th attempt results in a 9-yard completion to the near sideline. First time we're seeing Adama fall in the game. He's a transfer from Arizona State, someone we talked with BK about this morning. A lot of potential, just needs to get some game experience. He's on third down and 2. Drake will hand this one off, and they'll pick up the first down to the 21.
1: Yeah, we've got a couple new faces out there. Brady was in on that last one. You know, seeing these guys in the secondary again, getting some new faces out there.
0: Well, Drake trying to work quickly here and trying to put one in the end zone. It's a program that has a lot of history. And in fact, these two are right next to each other on a pretty historic list. More after this play. First and 10 from the 22. Wierzynski will throw a fade down the sideline. A great catch. But going out of bounds was Lincoln Dallaire.
1: Free play. Got one more.
0: The 15th.
4: Offside. Defense number 55. 5-yard penalty. Still first down.
0: I'll admit, Chase, there's been so many flags down there, my eyes just like moving right past. I guess I'm used to it on every play.
1: Yeah, I don't know. Just every play, I think Wierzynski's ready to just throw a free play.
0: 20 penalty yards against Drake, 128 against Montana. Drake inside the red zone at the 17. Just over 10 minutes left to go in the game. 35-3, Wierzynski will sling it to the far side slot, as making the catch was Hank Foley. Enough to move the chains for Drake. They get inside the 15-yard line and be a first down and goal at about the 12.
1: We'll see if the second team defense here has the same identity as the first. Bend, don't break. We'll see here.
0: Right up the middle. They will run, and Robbins will pick up a couple on his third carry for Drake today. 21 rushing attempts for 46 yards, and they have 231 through the air.
1: That is tough sledding at the running back. That's it's never good.
0: Doubled the production of last week.
1: It did. They got more carries.
0: Trip receivers to the right, as Wierzynski will sling it that way. A great play call. And this time, Drake gets into the end zone. It's Monroe on the swing pass. He cut in, and it makes it 35-9.
1: Good play call there. You know, they've kind of been hitting the wide receivers on those slant routes, out routes. First time I think we've seen a little swing route from the running back in the flats.
0: Seems like they can just do so much. Obviously, with their wide splits, the uniqueness of how they line up. They're just trying to find that mismatch. They found it there. Drake gets in the end zone for the first time. Griffin Kohlhoff to try and add the extra point. 1-for-2 on field goals today. Snap, hold, kick. Up and through. And with 9 minutes and 30 seconds left to go in the game, margin now 35-10. Chase, we'll just cut to it. Obviously, the game result is not in question, but if you're down on the sidelines right now, what's the message for the final 9:30, no matter who's on the field? What's the message to try and finish this for Montana?
1: Yeah, when you get your opportunity, still go. And this is still a college football game, and those guys that are coming in, even though, I mean, they call it like trash time, these kids put in just as much time as everybody else. So it's an opportunity for them to go out, showcase their skills, and you never know when a big play hits, and you might find yourself getting more playing time because of these situations.
0: Couple top 10 teams in action today. North Dakota at halftime is beating St. Thomas 41-12. North Dakota State, yeah, they're an FBS opponent now, but they're pounding FCS Fordham 38-0. Games from earlier today, we mentioned Tarleton State having the upset of Bowling Green, a 20-13 score. Rhode Island, the top 10 team, they fell at Temple 38-14. Then Youngstown State behind the reigning Walter Payton Award winner and Bo Brungard, trying to become the third player in history to win that award twice. They fall to Kentucky today, 45-13. Those games tonight, though, Chase, we get to kick up our feet and watch a ton of football on Saturday night. The Grizzlies are done. The rest of the Big Sky teams will take the field. Idaho State, Utah State, South Dakota State taking on Northwestern. I know that's outside the Big Sky. Watch out for that. That's kind of a big moment, I feel, for the FCS. Next week, the reigning national champions, the neighbors, they play Nevada. And then the week after that, the Grizz play Oregon State. So the top three teams in the FCS, I feel, all have legitimate opportunities to maybe pull off upsets, and point spreads will probably result in that too.
1: Yeah, I always love to see that, man. Especially when I was playing, guys know at that FBS level who the Montana Grizzlies are, who Montana State is. It was always cool when I would go there and they would say, hey, watch Montana play this weekend. And I still have friends that call me that I played with that said, hey, you guys are still the dominant force up there.
0: How surprising was that once you got into the NFL and as you were playing as, you know, small town Class C kid here in Montana, you don't realize the eyeballs around the country and the respect for this football program.
1: Yeah, and it's a system that was built way before I even played, and it's to honor those guys before us. But Montana guys have always had a precedent at the next level, and I didn't understand that until I got there. But they're on the map. They know when you're from Montana or you played at Montana, they know what they're going to get as a player.
0: Well, Chase Reynolds, a phenomenal career, not only here at Montana, but 6 years in the NFL, one of the best special teams players in the league. Nice career with the Rams, although we were talking, L.A. seems a lot nicer than St. Louis. You were in St. Louis for the majority of it.
1: Oh, I got to give them a little love. I spent 5 years there.
0: You like the arch? Go up on the arch?
1: I've never been up there, but
0: Come on.
1: It a few times.
0: Come on. Lived in St. Louis, didn't go to the arch?
1: There's only one little elevator that goes all the way to the top.
0: Did you go to the Cardinals game?
1: Oh, yeah.
0: All right.
1: That.
0: Pooch kick here to the middle of the field by Drake, and the Grizzlies do a nice job, and this is part of the new rule. There was a player on the field that called for a fair catch. And therefore, once somebody picks it up, it's dead. It does not need to be the player that receives it, which is a bit unique. And I think most people that are here right now are kind of wondering what just happened.
1: Yeah, no, I got to study that rule a little bit more. And I wonder if they will come back and adjust a little bit. I don't mind if you're in the vicinity, but I'm curious at what point are you too far away to make the fair catch call?
0: And as we ponder that, we see Luke Flowers for the first time here this season. Third year on the Grizzly roster. He's appeared in 3 games last season, 6 passing attempts. And the junior from Rigby, Idaho will hand it off to the right side. Is fighting for extra yardage is Payne. Payne on his 5th carry of the day. His longest run. It's a gain of 11. And it's a first down for the Grizzlies. Luke Flowers, a 3-star quarterback out of Rigby High School. He redshirted in 2024, was the scout team quarterback. He was the number one rated quarterback out of Idaho in 2024, and he chose Montana over Arizona. It's amazing. His dad played football at Northridge, and he set their school's passing record against the Grizzlies in 1996. How about that for a full circle story?
1: That's a connection.
0: So Flowers will hand this one off to Payne. He runs into his lineman, regains his footing, and gets to midfield. This is what we've seen from Payne. Again, it doesn't matter time score situation. His kid runs hard. He's a 7th-year senior. You know he's going to make the most of every opportunity, and that kind of resonates on the field.
1: Yeah, you see it out there. I mean, he is a downhill runner. His feet are always constantly moving, which is a benefit at a running back, because once you start stopping your feet, you kind of a stop go, which you lose seconds. So if you watch him, he is very quick with his feet, and they're always churning.
0: Second down and 1 after the gain of 9. Gilman finishing with 105 yards and 3 touchdowns. It'll be a second down and two. Flowers will give this one to Payne. He shot through the hole. It looked initially he was maybe one block away from setting the edge and going free, but regardless, the Grizz will take the first down with 8 minutes left to go in the game.
1: Yeah, down in distance at this point. Just get the first down, move the chains. You know, not every run is going to be a break it to the touchdown, so.
0: You didn't have that mindset?
1: I mean, it was 4 yards in a cloud of dust.
0: 4 yards, cloud of dust. That 38 carry game, still a school record to this day. Were you sore the next day at all?
1: No, I was ready to go.
0: All right, did you have to stretch?
1: Cheetahs don't stretch.
0: Cheetahs don't stretch. First down and 10 from the 46. Flowers to Payne. This time the hole opens up. Payne trying to bounce it outside, and he's tripped up at the 37. A gain of 9 for Dylan Payne, and that's 3 straight runs where he's went up and over 8 yards.
1: Grady Walker in front, lead blocker there. So nice to see him get out, get some time. Local boy for here from Missoula. So, love the patience there. Got him out. Little inside zone bounce.
0: The twos are certainly in the wide receiving core. Corbin Hendricks, Jordan Deaver, and Weston Adams. Everyone bunched up near the line of scrimmage here. Second down and 1 from the 37-yard line. Schweikert in at quarterback. He fakes it to Monty Gilman, and Schweikert will get across the 30. There's a late flag that comes in, and Chase, they're going to add to the total. This will be penalty number 16.
1: I think
0: in
1: so.
0: The area of holding.
4: Holding. Offense number 77. 10-yard penalty. Repeat second down.
0: 16 penalties, 138 yards for Montana with 7 minutes left to go in the game. They lead at 35-10. There's really not much more to say in that category. We'll obviously talk with BK about it. We'll sure he'll address it with his team, and it'll be a topic of conversation. Just tough for Montana. They've gotten in their own way the majority of the time here this afternoon. Clock winds, 6:48 left to go. Montana at the Drake 47-yard line. It's second down and 11. Flowers will hand it off to Payne. Good block by Adams. Payne down the sideline 40. He tiptoes out of bounds at the 37. And Montana will be 1 yard shy. He picked up 10, brings up 3rd and 1.
1: You said it. Great job by Adams getting that block right there. I mean, these wide receivers from last game to this game, I mean, we talked about what difference they make in the run game. I mean, that is awesome. When a wide receiver will run in and throw a block for a running back, much respect there.
0: 3rd down and 1 from the 37. I want to give you a chance to talk about your O-line and some wide receivers here in a moment. Luke Flowers will give it off to Payne. Payne embraces the contact. You love to see it. He's 5'9", 198. But he took that hit on, and he earns the first down.
1: Love the contact there. He knows the down and distance. He doesn't chop. He doesn't think, hey. He knows he's got to get 1 yard, make contact, and fall forward.
0: 49 rushing attempts in 25 games at Washington State. And he has a career-high day. 10 carries for 60 yards. And he will be featured plenty here for Montana, coming in as the number 2 running back. A receiver on each side, Kaylee Eiyot out of the game. Luke Flowers will hand it off to Payne, and Payne is twisted down at the 34. Clock winds with 5:24 to go.
1: Oh, Chase Cook with the carry.
0: Chase Cook coming in. Good call on that one from Red Lodge. Great to see him come into the contest. We've seen him featured in a couple different packages, and you really like this kid.
1: Yeah, he does. He's a returner on special teams, you know. Again, Class B kid, coached against him, and I think he's got a bright future.
0: Absolutely. One of the shining stars that we see, and of course the Montana product, just 30 on the roster here this year. 2nd down and 10 from the 34. Flowers, empty set. He will throw wide. He was looking for Reese Brooks. That was his first passing attempt. And it'll bring up 3rd and 10.
1: I think Brooks comes, he runs an out route there. I just don't think he expected the ball. If he keeps running, that's an on-throw time throw for Flowers. And I really like that drop back, and he hit him before he even come out of the break.
0: 458 yards for Montana, 292 for Drake. Luke Flowers in at quarterback. Montana has a 3rd and 10 at the Drake 36. They're leading 35-10. Weston Adams motions out. The run goes inside, and that's Chase Cook. Cook will pick up a couple, bring up 4th and 8, and Montana will use this opportunity to let Joe Silver try a 50-yarder.
1: Yeah, missed a 54, so he's got the distance. We know that. Just got to get the snap, which we had a little fumble earlier on that. So, yeah, I'll see if he put this one in.
0: Well, this is one that can certainly build confidence down the road. Joe Silver, this will be a 50-yard attempt from the middle of the field. The snap from Jace Eastlick and the hold from Brooks Davis. Silver is ready. A 50-yard try. Snap was low. Silver regained his footing and drilled a line drive from 50 yards away. And the Grizz put three on the board.
1: Great job by both Silver and Davis getting the ball. I mean, there is nothing harder than when you're a kicker, and I know this because I kicked, when you are already in your steps ready to go and that ball hits the ground, you got to trust that that holder is going to grab it and get it to the point where you can get it up and be able to kick it.
0: In that moment, because you've covered every position, was it more nerve-wracking for the long snapper or the holder? When the long snapper botches it like that, it has to be the worst feeling in the world, but then the holder saves your bacon and the kicker does his job. What's it more nerve-wracking for? Because there's a lot of elements to make a successful field goal.
1: Yeah, so when you're long snapping, you got the D-line right in your face and all you're thinking is just get this thing back and hold up. And then obviously as a holder, I mean, you got one job, grab it and put it down. So I would say they both have their moments where it's a little bit of a pucker.
0: Puckered across the board with 4:05 to go. Grizzlies a little bit, but they were able to come out on the right side of that. 38-10. That was a 10-play scoring drive, 37 yards, took just over 5 minutes. A Grizzly scoring drive brought to you by Jewelry Design Center, the official jeweler of the Grizz, where they want to be your jeweler for life. 4:05 to go. Let's call it is. I think fans are enjoying themselves. Hopefully listening to the Grizzly Radio Network here for the final 4:05. This is the second of three straight home games to begin the year. The Grizzlies will welcome in Utah Tech next week at 1 o'clock. Paranowski, another touchback. No chance for Drake today as we throw it downstairs to Ace.
5: By the way, so that last kick, nice palate cleanse. I don't know if you guys saw the kick for cash competition. It was a student out here who barely made contact with the ball, I guess. So that was a nice little palate cleanse that we saw from Joe Silver.
0: You know, tell me this, Ace. How do you keep it positive when a guy botches a field goal attempt that bad?
5: I don't think you do, honestly. I think I was behind him. I don't even remember what I said over the air. I think I just kind of went,
1: I mean, you tried to back him up. If you're that bad of a kicker, just back up. And if you accidentally kick it through the uprights, you learn a couple hundred more dollars.
5: That's a good point.
0: I like that. From the 25, trip receivers to the left. Throw it down to Ace after this play to talk more about Matt Walker and his unique story to get here. As Warzynski will sling it, and it's incomplete. But Ace, that's a catch that's for 7 yards up to the 31. Ace, more on Matt Walker. What a great story. You know him personally, and also you follow the success that he had at Wisconsin River Falls.
5: Yeah, I mentioned this on the pregame show, but when I was a student at the University of Wisconsin River Falls, he was the head coach there, and I probably interviewed him a couple dozen times or so for our student-run broadcast, which I'm sure were as awful as you can imagine. But he is just a great guy, and he went through a lot. As that play is going nowhere, ball's on the turf as well.
0: You can keep the play-by-play going. That's a fumble. Montana's going to pick it up, and they'll be at the 30-yard line. Keep going, Ace.
5: And Coach Walker, he spent a lot of time at UW River Falls to build that program up. 15 years, it culminates with the national championship, but his first three seasons, he had three wins combined. And you wonder, or maybe hope, if you're a fan of Matt Walker like I am, that maybe it's a similar situation brewing down in Des Moines.
0: Absolutely. They will have a lot of opportunity for success. Chase, I don't know if I've ever seen anything like that. The Grizzlies picked up the fumble, which was great, and then they all run to the end zone to celebrate together. We almost thought it was a touchdown, but that was
1: not
0: just to celebrate the turnover.
1: There was a bigger celebration for that than there was for Eli's touchdown. I'm not really sure what was going on there.
0: It was a little bizarre, but Montana will take it at the 30, and Luke Flowers with another chance to maybe put this in the end zone as he gives it to Dylan Payne. Payne with a nice run up to the 25. 3:21 left to go. Montana leads Drake 38-10. They've outgained them 460-298. They've won the turnover battle in this contest. A couple things, obviously, to look at. Third downs and penalties, but the offense showed us a little bit more here today. 3 minutes left to go. Flowers at the 25 will give it to Payne. Payne hops through the hole, trying to sidestep a man. He is wrestled down in the Torgerson's red zone, but He picked up 9 more. This kid's showing what he can do in front of the home faithful. 11 carries for 70 yards.
1: Effort run right there. Guy's down, yard in the backfield, bounces it out, bounces back in, makes contact the second level, stiff arm, and goes and gets more yards after contact.
0: 2:29 remaining. Montana leads 38-10. This would be great for the twos to experience some success. Schweikert is in at quarterback. He has Monty Gilman to his left, who gets the toss play. Gilman gets a block and gets inside the 10-yard line. So maybe it could be a day for all the Gilmans if Monty can
1: there you go.
0: Maybe put it in the end zone. 2:07 to go, and this will wind to the 2-minute timeout, and we will step aside. Montana all over Drake on their way to moving to 2-0 over the final 2 minutes when we come back. This is Montana Grizzly football from Learfield.
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0: For the final 2 minutes from inside the mecca of FCS football, Riley Corcoran and the Hall of Famer Chase Reynolds. Happy to be with you on this Saturday afternoon. Thanks to everybody for listening across this great state, wherever you may be, traveling to and from high school sporting events. Just enjoying this great state on Labor Day weekend. Hope you enjoy the long weekend. And Grizzly football, a part of the start to the celebration, let's say, up 38-10. Cody Schweikert in at quarterback. Got Chase Cook to his left. It's a run for Schweikert, embracing some contact, diving forward, and the Columbia Falls product is down to the 1:55 remaining, and the Grizz are knocking on the door.
1: I think Schweikert thought maybe he was going to come and give him a more pop. He come into that. He was going to go score that touchdown, and then the guy kind of olayed him, and he ended up 1 yard short.
0: And the Grizzlies will utilize some time and try and execute one more short yardage play. Luke Flowers in at quarterback. They go under center and bring back the T formation. Flowers hands this one off, and barreling into the end zone is Dylan Payne. His first career touchdown in a Montana Grizzly uniform. And with 1:27 left to go, the Grizz put an exclamation point on a dominating win over Drake as they lead 44-10.
1: Good drive. Love to see this kind of. That was a good combination of plays. Got a lot of different bodies in there, and they all kind of got an opportunity to run or pass. And ends with Payne coming in the end zone. He's earned this touchdown.
0: He certainly did, with his ability here in the second half and how much they really gave the ball to him. Silver just made a 50-yarder. This is certainly a chip shot. The extra point is good. And with 1:27 remaining, Montana leads Drake 45-10. That's another Grizzly touchdown brought to you by Town Pump. They're hiring at Town Pump. 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All right, Chase, you're up. Scoring drive. 5 plays, 30 yards. It took 2 minutes off of the clock.
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0: Bingo, partner. Oh, some money.
5: Watch. What an expert. Unbelievable.
0: Ace, we're in so much trouble, man. Game two, and this guy's just weaving in reads like that. That's too smooth, right?
5: Yep. One of us are losing our jobs in the next couple of years.
0: No doubt about it. 127 left to go. Montana gets it done, 45-10. So glad you're with us. Ryan Williams has done a great job in studio. Don Perkins making us sound good. Our engineer, Game Side, A. Salrine, doing a little bit of everything on the sidelines. Riley Corcoran and Chase Reynolds, happy to be with you. Just a comfortable win for Montana. Certainly not the cleanest game, but again, more to work on and doing it being 2-0. A nice recipe for the Grizzlies is Baranowski completes his perfect game. A touchback yet again. 8 kickoffs, 8 touchbacks for the Whitefish product.
5: You know, you guys were talking about the FBS schedule a little bit ago. I'm going to go into, like, podcast mode here. Week one of the FBS, can we get some better games?
0: Oh, my goodness. I think we're going away from it. I mean, what, one ranked matchup Sunday, Clemson LSU tonight, Boise State, or, I mean, literally a handful of games in week one. It's all about the FCS, right?
5: At this point, absolutely. I mean, we were talking earlier, South Dakota State, Northwestern. That is one of the more intriguing games today.
0: And that one's at 6 o'clock, so everybody watch out for that one tonight. Speaking of running for their life, the backup quarterback in Brayton Wilson, a true freshman getting an opportunity. That one is short hopped incomplete, 45-10 with 1:21 left to go in the game. Drake trying to have another big play. That's been something that has impressed me, Chase, that Montana, outside of the first long play that Drake had to get a field goal, they have limited the explosive plays. Yes, Drake's run a lot of plays. They've gotten some first downs, but that was the only play all game for Drake that went over 20 yards.
1: Yeah, no, they've done a really good job. I mean, this is a team that wants to turn it into a track meet, and you know, for the Grizzlies, we want to turn it into a street fight. So that was something that we kind of took. Yeah, a couple explosive plays here and there, but you got to minimize those and make them play your game, and that's what we've done a really good job with.
0: Third down and 10 after the incompletion. Drake on their third quarterback. They will head to Northern Iowa next week, and then they'll jump into Pioneer Football League play, where they're 22-2 the last three seasons, and the number two pick behind San Diego to win the Pioneer Football League and earn a berth to the playoffs. Pressure up the middle. Good pressure by Sam Merriman, a sophomore out of Seattle Bishop Blanchet High School, making the most of his opportunity. It'll be fourth down and 10, and the Bulldogs will punt this one away. You can officially get ready for the celebration afterwards, see what Lot Z's got in store. But Montana,
1: I think so,
0: going to get this one done. Number three team in the country, and we talked about, and absolutely is the case for the FCS. Their top three teams each of the next 3 weeks, South Dakota State this week, Montana State next week, and then the Grizzlies in a couple of weekends will get their chance against an FBS foe with a legitimate opportunity to pull off a win. Punt is away with 1:08 remaining. Some backspin on it as Brooks Davis will come up to the 40 to grab it. Makes the fair catch with 1:05 to go. And Montana's offense, only a matter of, is it a knee or do they give their running back maybe two more carries on the way out the door? The 1:05 left for the Grizz. Students that have been hanging on, they deserve
1: they
0: a badge of honor. I mean,
1: the student section's still full.
0: We did our loop at noon, and they were standing there. Had to be hot. Where's the sun meter at today, Ace, as far as how hot did it get down there?
5: Second half, I mean, if we're going 0 to 10, it felt like an 8.5 there, but again, I'm dumb and went jeans and a quarter zip, so take that into consideration,
0: too. I wasn't trying to make a fashion statement today, I suppose. A knee taken by Montana. Final minute, Luke Flowers will take one more knee. It will go down as a 45-10 win for the Grizzlies. Mentioned the areas of strength. Both teams ran over 80 plays in this game. 86 for Drake. And this will be the 82nd and final play for Montana. In victory formation, Luke Flowers will take a knee, and the Montana Grizzlies will cruise to a 2-0 start as they beat Drake today 45-10, and a day for Eli Gilman. Four total touchdowns. He goes over the century mark, and he leads Montana to a 45-10 win over the Drake Bulldogs.
1: Do you want to know what the greatest play in football is?
0: It's got to be victory formation, right?
1: Absolutely.
0: You guys practice that?
1: Absolutely.
0: Thursday, Friday?
1: Practice it, yep.
0: Is that one of the coolest things to practice?
1: Oh, yeah. Yeah. And it's really one of the coolest things to finish in that formation. It really is.
0: It means a job well done, and that's what Montana is going to get today. Certainly some areas to clean up. 16 penalties, 138 yards, just 4 for 13 on third down. But at the end of the day, they win by 35. They have 490 yards of offense. They hold Drake under 300. And they take a 2-0 start.
1: A win's a win. Don't matter how you get there.
0: A win is a win. It doesn't matter how you get there, but we will talk about how they got there in the post-game show. And that will come on the other side of the break. Go through all the stats of this one, how it told the story, highlights, our favorite ones from the game. We'll eventually talk with head coach Bobby Kennedy before we turn things over to Denny Bedard and a sour wine for the remainder of the post-game show. Final score here today, third-ranked Montana 45 and Drake 10. We'll come back for the post-game show on the other side of the break. This is Montana Grizzly football from Learfield. 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
0: Pistol set, Ayotte will fake it to Gilman. Deep drop, he'll take a shot for the end zone. This time he connects with Davis in the back corner. Touchdown, Montana. Kalee Ayotte finds his top target in Davis, and the Grizz have opened it up here in Missoula. They lead 34-3. As we welcome you into the post-game show, we play the top highlight of the second half, the longest touchdown of the day for Montana. Brooks Davis able to haul it in with his 8 catches for 95 yards and a score. Montana flexed their muscles early and often in this game, and they beat Drake 45-10. As we welcome everybody into the post-game show, driven by your Montana Chevy dealers, drive your open roads. Again, we've had 2 weeks, partner, where there's been some, both games have had a unique twist to them, where Southern Utah controlled the clock a lot. It felt like Montana was a little bit in their own way a bit. Today, same type of situation, but again, we're talking about these types of situation in wins, so that's a good thing, but kind of a perfect situation maybe for a coach with still more things to work on, but at the end of the day, Montana still won this game by 35 very comfortably.
1: Absolutely, and we talk about, you know, BK in this era, you know, we've got to find a way to minimize those, and he's a player's coach, and I know that, and that's kind of been a big hoorah part of his game, but at some point you got to be able to stand up and say, hey, listen, these are unacceptable, and if you guys truly want to be a championship team, we've got to nip these things, we got to make it right, and we've got to go out there and be able to put a full game together.
0: 16 penalties for 138 yards for Montana here today. They were 4-for-13 on third down, but 3-for-4 on fourth down. Just the play count from a tempo standpoint to this game surprise you a bit? Were there elements that you didn't expect, or was it kind of what you expected? 169 total plays and nearly 800 yards of offense between these two.
1: Well, we knew what Warzynski and the Bulldogs could do coming in, and that was one question mark. We had question marks on our secondary, and that was, can Drake put together the same amount of explosive drives that they did last week? And that was something that we didn't set aside and just say, hey, they're playing the Montana Grizzlies, we don't have to worry about those explosive plays. So I would say we did end up finding a way to take those away, and as they wore on and we got pressure on Warzynski, he started to miss hit and really took that one-dimensional game and made him throw those and take them away.
0: We talked a lot, I feel, today about the Grizzly offense, because it felt like those were where the self-inflicted wounds kind of came. But overall now, we've gotten a pretty good snapshot of this defense, and they have passed the test, I would say, yet again. But what'd you see as far as maybe the evolution from this defense today? I thought maybe the defensive line stood out last week. Was there maybe a position group, or just overall here today?
1: I'd like to look at the linebackers. I mean, last week that was still, hey, that was our veteran group. Those are returning guys, or a handful of them returning. And I thought that they didn't play to their potential last week. This week I feel like they did step up. Wing had a really good day. Williams had a good day. You know, we were kind of calling a couple different ovens. You know, Oven had that play at the end there. So I felt like they took their spot, and they increased the ability that they've done in the past. And in the D-line, I thought they had good pressure today, but I feel like we didn't call their name a whole bunch.
0: Definitely not, at least in comparison to last week. Mm-hmm. And you kind of look at this from the offensive side of things now. And they put 45 on the board. At the end of the day, Kalee Ayotte threw for nearly 300. There were some good moments there throughout the way, but if you had to maybe just judge this Grizzly offense today, they did establish the run with Gilman, of course, the 100-yard game, but how would you maybe break down what you saw on that side?
1: Much more balanced. I mean, when you come out, Ayotte's thrown 68%. You know, Eli Gilman's got 4 touchdowns. I felt like we did establish that run game, and it was a good balance of, you know, we took a couple of shot plays, which is great. When you start running run game, you got little passes, you kind of open those passes. You open those long, explosive plays up.
0: I'll only ask you this one more time, but obviously this game is going to be remembered for Eli Gilman passing you and etching his name into Grizzly history. We already know you're on the Mount Rushmore when it comes to Grizzly running backs. Eli Gilman, for his longevity, should certainly be celebrated, but just your thoughts again for maybe those that are just getting their cards to the post game on putting a bow on this, because this is a record that I said at the time, I've thought of this even before I knew you. It's one of the greatest records that's been held here in Montana football history, and to see Eli pass it, but obviously it's a good acknowledgement for your career as well, Chase. So just kind of put a bow on it for everybody.
1: Welcome to the Mount Rushmore. It's honored to be, it's still an honor for me to be mentioned in those names of Lex Hilliard, Johansi Humphreys, guys like that. So, Eli's a great guy. I've had an opportunity to chat with him, through the passing last couple years. And, if there's anybody that's going to do it, I think that's the guy. And I'm honored to have him break those records. I'm honored to be here and call that game with him. And, he's a guy that's stuck here when the NIL has become such a big part of the sport. And the fact that he has the loyalty, which I don't think we have a lot of that anywhere at any level of sports. I just want to tell him, congratulations. It's an honor. And thank him for everything that he's given to the University of Montana.
0: Very well said. And I want to give you the opportunity, because I feel that all these running backs, right, when you're breaking records, it's not necessarily all about you. And I think even in our prep this week, for those get a little peek behind the curtain, we were talking more about Lex Hilliard this week. We were talking more about your offensive linemen throughout the way. So I just want to leave the floor to you about how many people it takes to break a record like this. And because it was really cool, I thought this week that it was a good point for you to remember all of those people that helped you along the way too.
1: One thing I always try to do, after scoring touchdowns, I would go back and thank everybody. It is not a one-man individual, and I always told everybody, and even when I got inducted into the Hall of Fame, my name is on that, but every single one of you guys that played a part in it, whether you're an O-line, whether you're a wide receiver, whatever that is, this is an individual honorary, but this is a whole team. Deserve. So, I've never been a one guy. I just happened to be the guy that was in the backfield that got the ball. But there is no way that I would be where I'm at today without every single individual on that team.
0: Well, a pretty cool moment, just full circle across the board. And we appreciate you acknowledging that, being in the booth here for this special moment for Eli Gilman. 3 rushing touchdowns today, 53 now in his career. He had 4 touchdowns in the contest, 59 in his career. Plenty more postgame coming from Missoula. Montana blows out Drake here this afternoon. Final score of 45-10. We come back, we'll check scores from around the country, and have a visit from head coach Bobby Kennedy. This is Montana Grizzly football from Learfield.
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0: You're listening to The Grizz on KOPR Butte. Back and live from Washington Grizzly Stadium, where Montana blows out Drake here this afternoon. A final score of 45-10. It's time for us to talk with the head man, head coach Bobby Kennedy. It's always brought to you by Providence, caring with compassion in Western Montana. First off, coach, congratulations. You guys improved to 2-0. Just your opening thoughts after you beat Drake today by 35.
20: Yeah, thanks, Riley. Opening thoughts are this, that, you know, there's so much that we can get better at, you know, once again, like cleaning up some little things. But I was really pleased with the guys' effort, how hard they played. The defense was phenomenal. That is a tough offensive scheme that we faced, and the way our defensive coaches prepared our guys and the way we practiced all week, I was really pleased with that.
0: Coach, I want to jump right into it, because obviously this offense, we could talk about it nonstop, but your defense is really starting to make waves, and you talk about it, explosive plays. That's what this offense is built on, that being Drake. They had one play the entire game for over 20 yards, and it came on that opening series. So how big was that? How big of the game plan to limit those explosive plays and your team executing it?
20: Yeah, we worked on it all week, and you know, that first series kind of gave me a little bit of a heart flutter, but the guys did a good job, and the thing was also, you know, the hidden points in that game were, yeah, they moved the ball down there a little bit, but then our defense rose up, either stopped them, took it away. There was so much positive for the defensive side of the ball.
0: 86 plays that Drake ran, and you held them under 300 yards. How'd you guys do from a rotation standpoint, coach, and being able to stay fresh with the pace and as well as what they want to do on offense?
20: Yeah, well, they present a challenge because they go really fast. And like I said, we prepared for that all week. And then the time that they were subbing, right, we could get other guys in and keep those, you know, get fresh guys in and get some of the guys that are out there 2-3 plays in a row off the field. But, you know, what they do, I'll tell you, I think he's going to do a great job at Drake. He's a really good coach. They've got a really good scheme. They challenge people. I think it was I don't even know how many passing yards they had. Was it 297?
0: 252 today, coach.
20: Yeah, 252. I mean, and they've been over, this season, I think they threw for 500 the week before. And so they present some challenges.
0: They absolutely do. How about your offense, coach? It seemed like they continued to get in rhythm. Some self-inflicted wounds we'll get to in a moment, yep. But you guys put up nearly 500 yards of offense, 45 points, and there was good balance today. Your overall thoughts on how your offense executed?
20: Yeah, and that's the thing, right? I mean, there were some really good plays. It was good effort. But on the other hand, too, boy, we take away a penalty here and there, a holding call, you know, on the perimeter. Like, those are the hidden yards that if we eliminate those things and we get rolling, we're going to be really good. But I really like the way Kalee led the guys today. When he got in a rhythm, I thought he was really good. We did make some plays on the perimeter, threw it to the tight end. And then what can you say about Eli Gilman?
0: Well, you lead me right into it, coach. We're getting pretty good symmetry here. Eli Gilman breaking records here today, of course, going up and over 100 yards. How important to establish him today? And obviously, it's almost like automatic. When you're down on the goal line, you can go to 10. But just speak of his game overall and how important to get him involved early.
20: Yeah, well, number one, I've seen a difference out of him this training camp and then early in the season in terms of not necessarily the way he practices, but the way he's finishing plays during the week. And I just think he's a really driven guy. Super proud of him for getting the record. Obviously, that says a lot for him. But also, kudos to the offensive line because they did a good job. And we had guys blocking on the perimeter. And let me tell you this, too. Dylan Payne,
0: yes.
20: Like when he got in, was really happy with him.
0: Absolutely. Dylan Payne, 13 carries, 76 yards, and another score. The Grizz rushed for 206 in the game. We talked about it on the coach's show, Coach, but Landon ran some goals in his response today. His first career 100-yard game, and you knew him back at Rice. He was the first true freshman to start in 17 years at Rice. The top freshman on the team. We know injuries kind of derailed some things for him, but his first career 100-yard game, you had a front row seat at his career from kind of start to where it's at now. How proud are you of Landon Ransom goals and speak of his performance today?
20: Yeah, really proud of Landon. I mean, he's overcome so much. You know, I don't know if the general public knew about, you know, he had a blood clot, had to sit out a year after he was one of the offensive players of the year as a freshman at Rice. And, you know, I've known this kid for a long time, and I'm so glad he decided to come here. We had that relationship that when he decided to get in the portal, I think I was the, you know, when he got in the portal, I think I was the first guy that called him. But he's just a special kid to me, and it's good to see him have success because he's had a long road.
0: Yeah, we are certainly glad that he's a Montana Grizzly. Coach, we'll rip the Band-Aid off here. Just your thoughts on the penalty. 16 penalties, 138 yards, just the variety of them, and maybe what frustrated you most. We obviously know an area you want to clean up, but what's kind of the message going to be to the team of just how the penalty?

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1: Hey, thanks so much, and go Grizz.
0: All right, that's head coach Bobby Kennedy. Appreciate his time. It's always brought to you by Providence, caring with compassion in Western Montana. Chase, your thoughts on what PK had to say? Obviously, we know what they're going to work on this week, and that's probably going to be tough for him throughout the course of the week because, hey, the penalties are the penalties, and he's just going to have to get with his team. We all know that. But with that being said, your thoughts on what he had to say and acknowledging the all-around performance that his team had today?
2: Yeah, I think to look at it and go, you know, ran some goals, great game. You know, Davis still had a wonderful game. Eli came out with 4 touchdowns. They have all the makings to be a really, really good team. It's just the little details that they got to get fixed. And again, the undiscipline, those situations, those can all be fixed. You just got to go back and you have to say, hey, in the moments, you can't let all this stuff be too big for the moment. And I think that's kind of where we're at, you know, being a young team, being guys that, you know, we don't have a lot of starters that started last year, so it's all growing pains, and they're all positive growing pains. We just, the biggest issue is make sure you get them fixed each week, and we just can't continue to be lack of, you know, discipline throughout the season.
0: And I would say for Montana that you really have one more tune-up game, and that comes next week against Utah Tech. Yes, a conference opponent, but it will be a non-conference game. This game was scheduled prior to Utah Tech coming back to the Big Sky. With that being said, Chase, the urgency from your chair, from what you think these Grizzlies are going to have about, you have one more tune-up, and then the lights get bright when you play Oregon State, and they get even brighter when you play UC Davis, and you know you're getting everybody's best shot, certainly away from here. How do you view maybe the urgency with one tune-up left?
2: It's got to be here now. You don't have another game to make those mistakes and then try to be better versus Oregon State, because that's going to be a team that comes and punches you in the mouth regardless. So for us, this was really the last one. Utah Tech, we've got to be dialed in, and you're going to have to see – you're going to have to strive for perfection. And right now, we're not even close. So there needs to be a lot of this week in practice in general, film study, all this stuff. You got to start to dial in and strive for perfection now, or else you're going to be behind the ball.
0: And we'll see how Utah Tech does in their second game. They fell 54-0 to Montana State last week. They play at BYU tonight, where they're a 52-point underdog, and then they'll come to Missoula. 1 o'clock kickoff next Saturday. Our pregame coverage will begin at 11 a.m. Not too bad. Not day game or night game? You said you were a night game guy.
2: A night game.
0: Okay.
2: Yep.
0: A little bit more energy in the place, but at the same time, fans did a pretty good job today striping the stadium.
2: They did. They had their ponchos, they had their sweatshirts, had everything ready, and it turned out to be a beautiful day. So this will be my last one for the next week, and then I'll be back. Oregon State.
0: Yep, we're going to get you 1 week off, recharge your...
2: Recharge
0: your engines a bit. You know, I mean, for someone that hasn't been in radio before, 2 straight weeks of it, I know that throat, you know, and make sure it's in good shape for Oregon State in a couple weeks. But we appreciate you, all the things that you said about Eli Gilman. Just the day, it was a special day in the stadium, and you are a big part of that. So thanks, partner. Fun week, and we'll resume in a couple.
2: Absolutely. Well, thank you guys for listening, and thanks for having me again. It's an honor to be here.
0: Absolutely. As we will pivot on the post-game show and turn it over to Denny Bedard and Ace Sourwine for the remainder of the post-game show. They'll go through all the highlights of this one. Break it down as Montana improves to 2-0. That'll do it for Chase Reynolds and myself. Our thanks again to Ryan Williams back in studio, Don Perkins, our engineer game side, and Ace Sourwine for all of his work on the sideline. A full week of the Inside the Den coming on Monday, and a coach's show up at the Den on Wednesday with BK. Final score for the final time, Montana 45 and Drake 10. Denny Bedard and Ace Sourwine will take you the rest of the way. This has been Montana Grizzly Football from Learfield.
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7: Eli Gilman, one touchdown away from standing alone. He is behind Kalee Ayotte on fourth down and goal from the one. Ayotte backs up in the gun. Gilman to his right. Fourth down and goal for Montana. Ayotte will pitch it outside to Gilman. A race for the pylon, and Gilman's got the record. It was a pitch to the edge. Eli Gilman, as he's done so many times in his career, found the end zone, and that's rushing touchdown number 53. One of the greatest records in Montana history, held by my partner Chase Reynolds, is passed by Eli Gilman in his 48th career game, and his third touchdown here this afternoon brings Montana in front 20-3.
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0: great football weekend, and the Montana Tech Ortiggers picked up a win along with the Grizzlies. The Diggers beat the number 11 Carroll College Fighting Saints 24-14 to walk out with the W to go to 2-0 on the season, along with the Grizzlies, who take Drake down. All right, you're up to date with football scores, so let's get you back to the music right after we take this timeout.
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0: 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And kicking it off, it's Adele at Copper 94. There's